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0: The Supreme Court decision concerning gun ownership for marijuana growers. Paul McCarrier joins us Monday on Maine's Morning News here on the

0: Ladies and gentlemen, the week is officially over. The weekend begins now. We do have two great Fox shows for you, Life, Liberty, and Levin. I should have mentioned them earlier. 8 p.m. Eastern, I hope you'll set your DVR for tomorrow night and Sunday night. 8 p.m. Eastern on Fox, of course. We salute our armed forces, police officers, firefighters, emergency personnel on ICE, and our truckers. We salute the men and women in Ukraine, the men and women in Persia, the men and women in Israel, and you, the American people. Thank God for you. Good night, Spritey and Griffey and Pepsi and Smokey. Good night, Zelda and Gigi and Indian Patton and Rory. Good night, Marty and little Barney. Good night, Dad. Good night, Mom. Good night, Leo. Good night, Joe. Good night, Big Eric. Good night, Teddy. And good night, Lou. And all the other patriots who've gone before us. I won't be here next week. And with God's blessing, I will be here the following week. Have a wonderful weekend. Don't forget to watch me on Fox tomorrow night, 8 p.m. Eastern, Sunday night, 8 p.m. Eastern. And I'll see you when I return.
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11: Hanging on by a thread. I'm Lisa Lacera, Fox News. An agreement to stop fighting by Israel and Hezbollah in Lebanon, which threatens the U.S.-Iran talks.
12: The administration is defending the memorandum of understanding, setting up talks on a final nuclear deal and a ceasefire in Lebanon.
13: We expect Hezbollah is not going to be firing rockets and firing drones at the Israelis. And we also expect that the Israelis are not going to be going wild in Lebanon, right? Both sides have to honor their end of the deal.
12: Vice President J.D. Vance concedes that ceasefire may be messy. Overnight fighting left at least 21 people dead in Lebanon. Israel says Hezbollah attacks killed 4 IDF soldiers.
11: Fox's Jared Halpern at the White House. The families of 6 Americans detained in Iran are pressing the White House to include their release as part of the deal with Iran.
14: Only 2 of the 6 Americans have been publicly identified. Kamran Hekmati, a 61-year-old Jewish Iranian American, was visiting family in Iran last spring when he was arrested over a trip to Israel 13 years ago for his son's bar mitzvah. And 49-year-old journalist Reza Valizadeh, who worked for Radio Free Europe for 10 years and returned to Iran in 2024 to care for his parents.
11: Fox's Jennifer Griffin in Washington. A senior White House official says the White House is keeping closed tabs on the cases of the Americans, saying their return remains a high priority but is separate from the ongoing diplomatic efforts. At Joint Base Andrews this afternoon, President Trump unveiled the new Air Force One, a gift from Qatar. The old jets have been used by every president since George H.W. Bush.
0: Over its lifetime, that aircraft traveled to 96 countries on 223 international trips and flew over 6 million miles.
11: The new jet is outfitted with Starlink, which the president says will provide secure communications. Democrats say accepting such an expensive gift raises national security concerns. 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
10: From the Hammond Lumber Company Weather Desk.
11: Tonight, expect mostly cloudy skies with a steady breeze developing late. The low will be around 57. Tomorrow will bring variable cloudiness with showers and breezy conditions. The high will reach 68. Tomorrow night is forecasted to be cloudy with a couple of showers and a low of 51. Looking ahead to Sunday, it will be mostly cloudy with a couple of showers expected. The high temperature will be around 73. For Blueberry Broadcasting, I'm AccuWeather meteorologist Jason Caterina.
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4: All right, we're going to dig deep into this Medicaid fraud that has been going on. You know, daycare centers paying out, you know, we have billions and billions of dollars that now institutionalized corruption across many, many states, from Minnesota to California to Ohio, even Pennsylvania, New York. I mean, the typical places, but then places you wouldn't expect. We've got that investigator report coming up. I love that Ken Griffin, I've never met Ken Griffin, don't know Ken Griffin, very wealthy. He's standing strong against Zoran Marx's Kami Mamdani and saying, nope, my $6 billion is going to the free state of Florida. We'll continue.

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1: VOM. 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
21: The talks hang in the balance. I'm Lisa Lacerra, Fox News. It's coming after fighting between Israel and Hezbollah flared up overnight.
22: Negotiations between the U.S. and Iran are currently stalled, but there are hopes that this ceasefire between Israel and Hezbollah can help get things back on track. Now, the memorandum of understanding that was signed between the U.S. and Iran calls for an end of fighting in Lebanon, but overnight, battles between Hezbollah and Israel left four IDF soldiers dead, and Lebanon reported 47 people killed with 97 others injured. These latest fighting follows an escalation in southern Lebanon after Israeli airstrikes hit Beirut right before the signing of the deal between the U.S. and Iran.
21: Fox's Max Gordon in Dubai. President Trump said this afternoon the Strait of Hormuz is open and ships are moving through. And the president unveiled the new presidential jet.
23: Inside a hulking hangar at Joint Base Andrews outside D.C., President Trump walked down the steps of a new aircraft that will begin serving as Air Force One.
24: There will never be one like this. This is very unique. This is considered the world's most luxurious plane when it was built.
23: The aircraft, considered a bridge by the Air Force until a new fleet of presidential planes is complete, was a gift from the government of Qatar. Military officials spent 10 months retrofitting the aircraft. Inside, several spacious cabins feature leather seating and large television monitors for staff and the press.
21: Fox's Jared Halpern at the White House. Democrats say accepting such an expensive gift raises national security concerns, including surveillance bugs on board. Asylum seekers deported by the U.S. to Sierra Leone could be sent back to their home countries where they could face persecution. That's according to one of their lawyers who spoke to the Associated Press. That's despite prior U.S. court orders barring their deportation to those countries. 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
6: From the Hammond Lumber Company Weather Desk.
7: Tonight, expect mostly cloudy skies with a steady breeze developing late. The low will be around 57. Tomorrow will bring variable cloudiness with showers and breezy conditions. The high will reach 68. Tomorrow night is forecasted to be cloudy with a couple of showers and a low of 51. Looking ahead to Sunday, it will be mostly cloudy with a couple of showers expected. The high temperature will be around 73. For Blueberry Broadcasting, I'm AccuWeather meteorologist Jason Caterina.
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2: Fox News, I'm Chris DeMeo. Talks between the U.S. and Iran and Switzerland postponed after a deal was signed and Israeli and Hezbollah

0: Christian Pulisic.
1: Fox's Jonathan Hunt in Seattle. The U.S. advances to the knockout round. 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
2: The Supreme Court decision concerning gun ownership.

0: hit them. He was hitting them last week and threatening to hit them even harder. So I'm not that worried about it.
1: Well, thank you very much for your reply.
0: All right, my friend. God bless you, Charlie. You have a great weekend in Ohio. Let's stay in Ohio. Ross is next. Another Buckeye. Ross, how are you? Glad you called.
2: Hey, I was just having a little concern about, and you don't hear anybody say anything about it. What if President Trump drops the blockade? Who's to stop Russia and China from pulling in there and starting their own blockade?
0: I don't think they... Well, first of all, they're too dependent on the Strait of Hormuz, far more than us. We're not dependent on it at all for a big percentage of the lifeblood of their economy, which is energy. So it would not be in their best interest to do so. So I don't see that as a concern at all. If you look at world reaction, the world is kind of breathing a sigh of relief. The world, you know, at one point we got to $126 for a barrel of oil. Last I checked, I think we're at 72, 73, 74, some number there. And so that gives all these countries, and we're doing the best out of any industrialized country right now and doing better than China and doing better than Russia economically. And I just think this now gives a runway for the president's economic policies to now flourish. And you know what? I think it's important that Americans begin to see the benefits from the first year of this second term and the benefits of the largest tax cuts in history, the benefits of energy dominant policies, the benefits of trillions in manufacturing deals for semiconductors and pharmaceuticals and rare earth and automobiles. I want to see all of this get online and get online sooner than later so people in your great state of Ohio can have high-paying career jobs.
2: You just never hear anybody say anything about what they move in and stop whoever, just let whoever they went through and stop us.
0: Yeah, well, you know, look, we always have to be on guard. You know, unfortunately, you have to see the world and you have to see truth and you have to see reality.
2: Right.
0: And I know it's hard for good people to wrap their minds around the aspect that evil does exist. But, you know, I always reference the last 100 years of human history, the last century, and over 100 million dead souls. In the name of some ism, some fanaticism, Mao, Stalin, Hitler, Mussolini, Tojo, Pol Pot, evil exists. You know, I was watching Tim Tebow. He was on with Brett Baer the other night, and he had a map of all of where people are targeting children for sex trafficking. They've identified over 500,000 people. Now, if you don't think evil, if that's evil, how do you then define evil? You hurt a child. That is the quintessential definition of evil to me. So anyway, Ross, appreciate you, man. You have a great weekend. Happy Friday to you. Let us say hi to Philip. He's in the great state of Texas. Happy Friday. God bless Texas. Philip, what's going on?
3: Thank you for taking my call, Mr. Hannity.
0: Mister, I'm getting old.
3: I was reading on Fox News where Senator Cruz and Senator Cantwell came together for a bipartisan bill to save college football and got it passed out of the Senate committee. And I'm sitting here thinking, I know we need to save college football from itself, but on the grand scheme of things of what this country needs and what our Senate needs to be concentrating on, I just find that extremely sad that that's the only thing we can agree on. And then we've got 54 Republican senators who can't come together and agree that we need to pass the SAVE Act to save our democracy and our elections so we have this great country to keep going. And I'm just floored. On a scale of 1 to 100 on top 100 things we need to be working on in the country, saving college football is number 100.
0: And I don't disagree with you. Why anybody would oppose proof of citizenship, why they'd ever oppose voter ID or any of the other integrity measures I think every state should adopt, which I've regurgitated a million times. I won't repeat it here. The only conclusion I can come to is they want a system they can exploit. they want a system that takes away integrity, and it makes me question what their motives are. I suspect they're nefarious.
3: Well, I just think it's sad that the Republican Party can't even come to an agreement to do this.
0: Let me ask you this. What do you think should happen with paying players college football?
3: You know what? I don't have a problem giving them a stipend as long as it's the same stipend across every university. This stuff where they are paying them millions of dollars for their logo and stuff and, you know, and all this NIL money and this portal that they can just change from team to team to team to team. You know, they're ruining the sport. And I'm part of the SEC, and the SEC and the Big Ten, they're going to ruin it for the rest of the country. And I don't watch pro sports anymore because of all the politics and the DEI and all that stuff going on. And college football is the last thing of pure sports, and they're going to ruin that. But at the end of the day, it's entertainment, Sean. And I would much rather see my senators coming together and doing what they can to save this and fix this country.
0: You know, at the end of the day, I don't have a problem with athletes being compensated, especially for gladiator sports like football, because many of them, the 96-7%, will never make it to the pros, and they really sacrifice their bodies in those four college years of playing, and the schools make a fortune off of college football. With that said, if you're going to have bidding wars, there's going to be 5, 6, 7 schools that are always going to be at the top, and nobody else will be able to compete because those schools will have the most money. And I think it'll take a lot of the fun out of college football.
3: Absolutely.
0: All right, my friend, God bless you. Appreciate you. 800-941-SHAWN if you want to be a part of the program.
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11: Agreement between Israel and Hezbollah. I'm Lisa Lacera, Fox News. The deal to stop their conflict after heavy fighting last night as the U.S.-Iran Memorandum of Understanding hangs in the balance.
12: Last night, four Israeli soldiers were killed when Hezbollah attacked their tank in southern Lebanon. The IDF called it a violation of the ceasefire. Israel then launched retaliatory strikes against dozens of targets. The U.S.-Iran Memorandum of Understanding states Lebanon is covered by the ceasefire. One day after Iran's supreme leader accused Trump of signing the memorandum out of desperation, Trump responded, quote, "We didn't meet out of desperation. Iran did. They are finished."
11: Fox's Lucas Tomlinson at the White House. President Trump says the Strait of Hormuz is open and oil tankers are moving through. Cleanup underway in Louisiana after the remnants of Tropical Storm Arthur tore through parts of the state.
13: Louisiana Governor Jeff Landry declaring a state of emergency in response to the storm, calling the amount of rain historic.
14: It probably will break a state record for the amount of waterfall in such a short period of time.
13: The National Weather Service noting parts of the state saw more than 20 inches of rain, strong winds, and at least three EF1 tornadoes.
11: Fox's Kristen Goodwin, at least 200 homes are flooded in Louisiana. Midwest, meanwhile, recovering from a line of strong storms that ripped through parts of Illinois, Kentucky, and Indiana on Wednesday, damaging homes and downing trees and power lines. Federal officials say three hikers died from apparent heat-related illnesses in the Grand Canyon on two separate days in the past week, where temperatures can be higher than 109 degrees in the shade during midday hours. Park officials say the Grand Canyon has seen an increase in heat-related illness in recent weeks and urge Inner Canyon hikers to stay off trails between 10 a.m. and 4 p.m. America is listening to Fox News.
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3: Tonight, expect mostly cloudy skies with a steady breeze developing late. The low will be around 57. Tomorrow will bring variable cloudiness with showers and breezy conditions. The high will reach 68. Tomorrow night is forecasted to be cloudy with a couple of showers and a low of 51. Looking ahead to Sunday, it will be mostly cloudy with a couple of showers expected. The high temperature will be around 73. For Blueberry Broadcasting, I'm AccuWeather meteorologist Jason Caterina.
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13: Fox News, I'm Deborah Valentine. Outgoing Director of National Intelligence Tulsi Gabbard releasing declassified information tied to the origins of the COVID-19 pandemic. Fox's Brooke Taylor.
14: Gabbard argues the records show intelligence officials were discussing a possible lab leak as early as March of 2020. One official wrote that policymakers were hearing claims that virus was, quote, genetically engineered.
13: The former president of EcoHealth has dismissed the document's significance. Democratic Michigan Senate candidate Abdul El Sayed calling for the complete abolishment of ICE during a campaign rally. White House Deputy Chief of Staff Stephen Miller reacts on Fox's Hannity.
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0: And welcome back to our final segment with Vernon Mahubble, George Norrie with you. Vernon, when the baby is in the womb, just starting to form, at what point is the palms and the fingerprints forming?
1: The palm, just like the rest of the body, is forming in the, you know, at the point of conception. But the lines and the configurations on the hand start to form at about 4.5 to 5 weeks in the womb. This is what medical science is telling us. And by 5 months, the hand is really starting to take shape. And at 7 months in the womb, all of the lines

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1: Democrats are standing by their Nazi tattoo guy. I mean, the same Democrats that have been blasting MAGA supporters, fascist, Gestapo. All these people are supporting this guy with the Nazi tattoo and the crazy views.
0: Weeknights, 9 to midnight on VOM.
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8: Holding their fire, I'm Chris DeMeo, Fox News. Israel and Hezbollah agree to a truce as fighting delays U.S. and Iran negotiations.
9: Vice President J.D. Vance's trip to Switzerland to negotiate the terms of a peace deal with Iran was postponed Friday, with the White House citing logistical issues. The Associated Press reporting Iran suspended the talks because of fighting in Lebanon. Israel and Hezbollah agreeing to renew a ceasefire in Lebanon after deadly strikes Friday threatened to jeopardize the U.S. and Iran negotiations. An initial agreement between Washington and Tehran signed earlier this week calls for an end to all military operations, an end to the U.S. naval blockade on Iran, and a full reopening of the Strait of Hormuz. It creates a 60-day window for officials to negotiate a lasting, final agreement. Kristen Goodwin, Fox News.
8: Meantime, as the Iran negotiations continue, there are 6 American hostages locked up in Iran. Might their fate be part of this deal?
10: At least 2 of those Americans remain in the notorious Evin prison. Kamran Hekmati, a 61-year-old Jewish Iranian-American grandfather from Long Island. Hekmati was visiting family in Iran last spring when he was arrested over a trip to Israel 13 years ago for his son's bar mitzvah. And 49-year-old journalist Reza Valizadeh, who worked for Radio Free Europe for 10 years and returned in 2024 to care for his parents. Reza's attorney, Ryan Fahey, is urging the administration to make the release of all detained Americans a priority.
8: That's Fox's Jennifer Griffin. One day before Operation Epic Fury began, Secretary of State Marco Rubio designated Iran a

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7: News. I'm Deborah Valentine. Despite a ceasefire, Fox's Alex Hogan reports from Tel Aviv, Israel, renewed attacks involving Iran, Hezbollah, and Lebanon, and Israel Defense Forces.
8: The IDF hit dozens of Hezbollah targets after attacks from the Iranian-backed group killed 4 Israeli soldiers earlier, and Lebanon says that at least 47 people were killed in new Israeli airstrikes.
7: According to an Axios report, U.S. Special Envoy Steve Witkoff and Iranian's foreign minister are heading to Switzerland to advance potential talks. President Trump speaking Friday at Joint Base Andrews during the unveiling of the new Air Force One. Speaking about the Air Force One currently being retired.
9: Over its lifetime, that aircraft traveled to 96 countries on 223 international trips and flew over 6 million miles.
7: The new Air Force One was gifted to President Trump last year by Qatari. 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
8: To Switzerland, I'm Deborah Valentine, Fox News. Although they've agreed to a ceasefire, deadly attacks are reported between Israeli Defense Forces and Iran-backed Hezbollah militants in Lebanon. Fox's Alex Hogan reports from Tel Aviv.
9: The IDF hit dozens of Hezbollah targets after attacks from the Iranian-backed group killed 4 Israeli soldiers earlier, and Lebanon says that at least 47 people were killed in new Israeli airstrikes. While Israel says a ceasefire is in effect, it says it will respond if it is attacked. The State Department says U.S. Secretary of State Marco Rubio spoke with Israeli Prime Minister Benjamin Netanyahu over the phone, and President Trump, in an interview with Axios, called for Israeli restraint.
10: If it weren't for Donald Trump, Israel would have been eviscerated.
9: Meantime, new progress in the Strait of Hormuz. Kepler, which is monitoring the strait, showing recovery, saying this was the most traffic in the critical waterway since June 2nd.
8: According to Axios, U.S. Special Envoy Steve Witkoff and Iranian's foreign minister are heading to Switzerland to advance their ceasefire talks. Outgoing DNI Director Tulsi Gabbard releasing documents that point towards Dr. Anthony Fauci allegedly misleading information about COVID-19.
11: Tulsi Gabbard is saying these documents further prove that and show what she calls a massive COVID-19 cover-up. Listen.
12: Dr. Fauci became the nation's pandemic pundit, and he publicly pushed lies, disinformation, and censorship using every platform available.
11: She argued the records show intelligence officials were discussing a possible lab leak much earlier than many Americans realized, and that some analysts who supported that theory later faced career consequences. Gabbard claims Dr. Fauci, quote, provided millions of dollars in U.S. taxpayer dollars to fund dangerous gain-of-function research at the Wuhan lab.
8: Fox's Brooke Taylor, Dr. Fauci has denied wrongdoing. 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
3: Fox News, I'm Chris DeMeo. Israel and Hezbollah agree to a truce as fighting delays U.S. and Iran negotiations.
4: The State Department says U.S. Secretary of State Marco Rubio spoke with Israeli Prime Minister Benjamin Netanyahu over the phone, and President Trump, in an interview with Axios, called for Israeli restraint.
3: Fox's Alex Hogan. Talks between the U.S. and Iran Friday in Switzerland were postponed. President Trump unveiling the new Air Force One at Joint Base Andrews on Friday.
5: This plane is the first successful example of a real transformation of something that was built at the highest level and now had to be changed a little bit. We have communication equipment up there that's nobody's ever seen before. It's the highest level.
3: The president provided attendees with an inside look. Wyndham Clark has a four-shot lead halfway through the U.S. Open at 1-under par at Shinnecock. 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
10: Holding their fire, I'm Chris DeMeo, Fox News. Israel and Hezbollah agree to a truce as fighting delays U.S. and Iran talks.
11: Vice President J.D. Vance's trip to Switzerland to negotiate the terms of a peace deal with Iran was postponed Friday, with the White House citing logistical issues. The Associated Press reporting Iran suspended the talks because of fighting in Lebanon. Israel and Hezbollah agreeing to renew a ceasefire in Lebanon after deadly strikes Friday threatened to jeopardize the U.S. and Iran negotiations. An initial agreement between Washington and Tehran signed earlier this week calls for an end to all military operations, an end to the U.S. naval blockade on Iran, and a full reopening of the Strait of Hormuz. It creates a 60-day window for officials to negotiate a lasting, final agreement. Kristen Goodwin, Fox News.
10: Axios is reporting Iran's foreign minister is expected to participate in the next round of U.S.-Iran talks in Switzerland. Axios also reports that White House envoy Steve Witkoff is expected to travel to Switzerland to participate in negotiations over a potential nuclear agreement. Axios reporting as well that White House envoy Jared Kushner is already in Switzerland ahead of the talks. President Trump is showing off the new aircraft that will serve as Air Force One.
12: Inside a huge Air Force hangar, President Trump descended the steps of a freshly painted and retrofitted jumbo jet that will soon fly as Air Force One.
13: When you see it, you won't believe it, actually. The quality of woods, the quality of the materials.
12: The Boeing 747 was a gift from the government of Qatar and required 10 months of retrofitting. Air Force officials described the aircraft as a bridge until a new fleet of long-planned presidential aircraft is complete. President Trump says the new plane will participate in a flyover of Washington, D.C. on July 4th. At the White House, Jared Halpern, Fox News.
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10: Team USA became the second nation to reach the knockout stage of the 2026 World Cup with a 2-0 victory over Australia.
16: They started fast against Australia, constantly pressuring up front. And when Flo Balogun surged down the left and hit a low cross, an Australian defender put it into his own goal. The second was scored by the youngest member of the entire U.S. squad, 21-year-old Alex Freeman, adding to the legend of the Freeman family, his father Antonio, a former star wide receiver in the NFL. So ultimately, Team USA was just fine without injured superstar Christian Pulisic, who should now be ready to go to the final group game against Turkey next week in Los Angeles.
10: Fox's Chanley Painter. Recruiters are continuing to remove algae from the Lincoln Memorial reflecting pool.
17: Just days after the president's $14 million renovation meant to beautify the pool, green algae appeared. Then its sealant started to peel. Algal blooms have long plagued the reflecting pool. The Washington Post reports, though, that this algae is the most recorded in the month of June in at least the last 5 years. On Wednesday, on X, the Interior Department said technology very effectively killed the algae that has plagued every Lincoln reflecting pool reopening, most infamously Obama's reopening since 1922. Crews, they said, would continue to vacuum dead algae on the bottom of the pool, just like the destroyed Iranian Navy, resting on the bottom of the Persian Gulf.
10: Fox 5 DC's Sidney Persing. Carmelo Anthony appointed a new lawyer to appeal his murder conviction. Collin County court records revealing that Lara Bracamonte Davila is now representing the 19-year-old. Anthony found guilty of killing 17-year-old Austin Metcalf. Wyndham Clark has a 4-shot lead halfway through the U.S. Open at Shinnecock. Third round play takes place on Saturday. I'm Chris DeMayo. This is Fox News.
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14: VOM weather from the Hammond Lumber Company Weather Desk.
19: Overnight will be mostly cloudy with a steady breeze and temperatures dropping to a low of 58. Saturday will bring variable cloudiness with showers and breezy conditions reaching a high of 69. As we move into Saturday night, expect cloudy skies with a couple of showers and a low of 52. Looking ahead to Sunday, anticipate mostly cloudy conditions with a few showers and the possibility of a thunderstorm as temperatures climb to a high of 73. For Blueberry Broadcasting, I'm AccuWeather meteorologist Jason Caterina.
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11: News. I'm Deborah Valentine. During an event at Joint Base Andrews outside Washington, D.C. Friday, President Trump unveiling a new revamped Boeing, now in service as Air Force One.
12: There will never be one like this. This is very unique. This is considered the world's most luxurious plane when it was built.
11: The Boeing 747-8i is a gift from Qatar. It is considered a bridge until a new fleet of Air Force One aircraft are ready for service. Team USA beating Australia 2-1 Friday in Seattle during their World Cup matchup. Fox's Chanley Painter.
13: Ultimately, Team USA was just fine without injured superstar Christian Pulisic, who should now be ready to go to the final group game against Turkey next week in Los Angeles.
11: With the win, Team USA becomes the second nation, in addition to Mexico, to reach the knockout stage of the 2026 World Cup. 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
9: New tensions. I'm Deborah Valentine, Fox News. Israel's military reportedly bombing southern Lebanon despite a ceasefire between the two nations. Circumstances of the attack have not yet been reported, but threaten to impact the U.S.-Iran peace deal. Fox's Chanley Painter.
10: The temporary peace agreement signed this week by President Trump and the leader of Iran. Iran has maintained there is no deal without a Lebanon truce. It's not clear how the latest strikes into southern Lebanon will affect the U.S.-Iran talks. President Trump's envoy, Steve Witkoff, is heading to Switzerland, and President Trump's son-in-law Jared Kushner is already there for anticipated discussions with Iranian officials. The conflict is threatening to temporary U.S.-Iran peace deal signed earlier this week. Tehran has maintained there's no deal without a Lebanon truce.
9: According to Axios, U.S. Special Envoy Steve Witkoff is expected to travel to Switzerland to join former presidential advisor Jared Kushner for a meeting with Iran's foreign minister for talks during their 60-day memorandum of agreement. The outgoing DNI director, Tulsi Gabbard, releasing documents that point toward Dr. Anthony Fauci allegedly misleading information about COVID-19.
11: Tulsi Gabbard is saying these documents further prove that and show what she calls a massive COVID-19 cover-up. Listen.
12: Dr. Fauci became the nation's pandemic pundit, and he publicly pushed lies, disinformation, and censorship using every platform available.
11: She argued the records show intelligence officials were discussing a possible lab leak much earlier than many Americans realized, and that some analysts who supported that theory later faced career consequences. Gabbard claims Dr. Fauci, quote, provided millions of dollars in U.S. taxpayer dollars to fund dangerous gain-of-function research at the Wuhan lab.
9: Fox's Brooke Taylor reporting Dr. Fauci has denied any wrongdoing. 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
18: What's up, guys? 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
9: President Trump at Joint Base Andrews to show off the new Air Force One gifted from Qatar.
19: Inside a huge Air Force hangar, President Trump descended the steps of a freshly painted and retrofitted jumbo jet that will soon fly as Air Force One.
20: When you see it, you won't believe it, actually. The quality of woods, the quality of the materials.
19: The Boeing 747 was a gift from the government of Qatar and required 10 months.

0: Of retrofitting. Air Force officials described the aircraft as a bridge until a new fleet of long-planned presidential aircraft is complete. President Trump says the new plane will participate in a flyover of Washington, D.C. on July 4th. At the White House, Jared Halpern, Fox News.
1: More details involving teen Carmelo Anthony stabbing and killing Austin Metcalf. Fox's Christina Coleman reports.
2: Anthony and Metcalf were both 17 years old at the time. Anthony claimed he stabbed him in self-defense. Here's audio of Anthony giving his side of the story.
3: He put his hands on me. I told him not to. He put his hands on me.
2: A jury found Anthony guilty of first-degree murder last week. The 19-year-old was sentenced to 35 years in prison. He's eligible for parole after serving half of that time.
1: The case ignited a wave of racism accusations. Frightening moments after more than a dozen people became stuck on a roller coaster ride for hours on Long Island, New York.
4: The panic began early Friday night at Adventureland in East Farmingdale when the park's Wave Twister attraction came to a halt, trapping riders 75 feet above the ground. Six fire departments were involved in the rescues, which involved putting each rider in a harness and getting them down one by one. It took about 2.5 hours to get the riders to safety. A park spokesperson says that the ride will be closed until further notice. Chris DeMeo, Fox News.
1: I'm Deborah Valentine. This is Fox News.
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8: Saturday will bring variable cloudiness with showers and breezy conditions reaching a high of 69. As we move into Saturday night, expect cloudy skies with a couple of showers and a low of 52. Looking ahead to Sunday, anticipate mostly cloudy conditions with a few showers and the possibility of a thunderstorm as temperatures climb to a high of 73. For Blueberry Broadcasting, I'm AccuWeather meteorologist Jason Katerina.
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9: More U.S.-Iran talks. I'm Chris DeMeo, Fox News. Israel and Hezbollah agree to a truce as fighting delays U.S. and Iran negotiations.
10: Vice President J.D. Vance's trip to Switzerland to negotiate the terms of a peace deal with Iran was postponed Friday, with the White House citing logistical issues. The Associated Press reporting Iran suspended the talks because of fighting in Lebanon. Israel and Hezbollah agreeing to renew a ceasefire in Lebanon after deadly strikes Friday threatened to jeopardize the U.S. and Iran negotiations. An initial agreement between Washington and Tehran signed earlier this week calls for an end to all military operations, an end to the U.S. naval blockade on Iran, and a full reopening of the Strait of Hormuz. It creates a 60-day window for officials to negotiate a lasting, final agreement. Kristen Goodwin, Fox News.
9: Axios is reporting Iran's foreign minister is expected to participate in the next round of talks between the U.S. and Iran in Switzerland. Axios also reporting White House envoy Steve Witkoff is expected to travel to Switzerland to participate in the talks. Axios reporting Jared Kushner is already in Switzerland ahead of the talks. President Trump showing off the new aircraft that will serve as Air Force One.
11: Inside a huge Air Force hangar, President Trump descended the steps of a freshly painted and retrofitted jumbo jet that will soon fly as Air Force One.
12: When you see it, you won't believe it, actually. The quality of woods, the quality of the materials.
11: The Boeing 747 was a gift from the government of Qatar and required 10 months of retrofitting. Air Force officials described the aircraft as a bridge until a new fleet of long-planned presidential aircraft is complete. President Trump says the new plane will participate in a flyover of Washington, D.C. on July 4th. At the White House, Jared Halpern, Fox News.
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9: Team USA became the second nation to reach the knockout stage of the 2026 World Cup with a 2-0 victory over Australia.
15: They started fast against Australia, constantly pressuring up front. And when Flo Balogun surged down the left and hit a low cross, an Australian defender put it into his own goal. The second was scored by the youngest member of the entire U.S. squad, 21-year-old Alex Freeman, adding to the legend of the Freeman family, his father Antonio, a former star wide receiver in the NFL. So ultimately, Team USA was just fine without injured superstar Christian Pulisic, who should now be ready to go to the final group game against Turkey next week in Los Angeles.
9: Fox's Chinley Painter. Crews are continuing to remove algae from the Lincoln Memorial reflecting pool.
16: Just days after the president's $14 million renovation meant to beautify the pool, green algae appeared. Then

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10: 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President Trump speaking at Joint Base Andrews Friday during the unveiling of the new Air Force One gifted to the U.S. from Qatar.
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10: The Boeing's being used until a new fleet of Air Force One planes are ready. Crews working to remedy problems following a $14.7 million renovation at the Lincoln Memorial Reflecting Pool in Washington, D.C.
12: Just days after the president's $14 million renovation meant to beautify the pool, green algae appeared. Then its sealant started to peel.
10: That's Fox 5 Washington, D.C.'s Sydney Persing reporting. 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
9: Fires jeopardized. I'm Deborah Valentine, Fox News. Israel and Hezbollah agree to a truce as fighting delays U.S. and Iran negotiations. Fox's Kristen Goodwin has details.
10: Vice President J.D. Vance's trip to Switzerland to negotiate the terms of a peace deal with Iran was postponed Friday, with the White House citing logistical issues. The Associated Press reporting Iran suspended the talks because of fighting in Lebanon. Israel and Hezbollah agreeing to renew a ceasefire in Lebanon after deadly strikes Friday threatened to jeopardize the U.S. and Iran negotiations. An initial agreement between Washington and Tehran signed earlier this week calls for an end to all military operations, an end to the U.S. naval blockade on Iran, and a full reopening of the Strait of Hormuz. It creates a 60-day window for officials to negotiate a lasting, final agreement. Kristen Goodwin, Fox News.
9: The outgoing director of National Intelligence, Tulsi Gabbard, releasing documents that point towards Dr. Anthony Fauci allegedly misleading information about COVID. Fox's Brooke Taylor reports.
11: Tulsi Gabbard is saying these documents further prove that and show what she calls a massive COVID-19 cover-up. Listen.
12: Dr. Fauci became the nation's pandemic pundit, and he publicly pushed lies, disinformation, and censorship using every platform available.
11: She argued the records show intelligence officials were discussing a possible lab leak much earlier than many Americans realized, and that some analysts who supported that theory later faced career consequences. Gabbard claims Dr. Fauci, quote, provided millions of dollars in U.S. taxpayer dollars to fund dangerous gain-of-function research at the Wuhan lab.
9: Dr. Fauci has denied any wrongdoing. 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
31: Joining me by phone today is Maine independent gubernatorial candidate and state senator Rick Bennett. Welcome back. Thank you for joining.
32: Thank you, Karina. Thank you. It's so good to be with you.
31: Well, David, my co-host and husband, is not with us today, but we do certainly appreciate your time. As we're recording this, there are several races headed to ranked choice voting tabulations. By the time this podcast airs, I'm presuming most likely those tabulations will be completed and we will have nominees. But in general, what stands out to you the most about this year's primary election?
32: Well, the level of interest has been tremendous. I think people realize that we're at an inflection point in our state's history. There have been a lot of issues, a lot of challenges that have been kicked down the road, and we need to grapple with them. And I hear this all across the state. The cost of living is just unsupportable for so many families. Housing is not available where the jobs are, and where it is, it's very, very expensive. We need to work on our housing supply. People are concerned about their kids and the next generation. The data on our kids and their ability to read and do math is very disturbing. We've fallen so far in a short period of time. We used to be in the top quintile. Now we're in the bottom quintile on both of those categories. That sets us up not only the kids themselves for failure in the future, but it also sets up our economy and frankly, our democracy for failure. So we've got a lot of issues. Energy costs is huge. And what I think this has done is it's really made people realize that they do have it within their power to decide what our future holds. So they turned out in what appears to be record numbers in a primary on an off year from a presidential in a primary election to express themselves. And I think that should be celebrated.
31: Do you think voters are becoming more open to candidates that are outside the traditional party structure?
32: I think they're yearning for candidates outside the traditional party structure. I can't tell you the number of places I go. And I was just at the Hutamaki Gate this morning and visiting with workers at 5 a.m. as they came to work. And I would say, hi, I'm Rick Bennett. I'm running for governor. And they look at me, okay. And then when I say I'm running as an independent, it's like a different sort of greeting. People are so overjoyed to know that they have a different out-of-the-box option that they can avail themselves of. And so they become immediately curious in my candidacy and what it's about and what I'm standing for. And they just really want to get rid of this not only toxic, but highly ineffective partisan approach to governing. It's all about finger pointing rather than problem solving. People get that and they're tired of it.
31: What are the top issues that you're hearing while you're out there?
32: Affordability is first and foremost. People are really struggling, you know, with the gas prices where they are. But just before that, even, it was hard with housing, with childcare, with energy. Healthcare, it continues to be not only really difficult, but challenging to pay for, even the copays. And there's a lot of people that struggle. You know, 40% of families here in Maine are suffering under medical debt. And over a third of those households have more than $5,000 in debt. And that means it's really challenging for them to even think about going to the doctor to get care when they need it. So I would say, first and foremost, people are just dealing with the costs of daily life, and they've become really punishing for a lot of Maine families.
31: Do you have a plan for that if you're elected?
32: I do. Available on my website, which I'd encourage people to look at under our vision, there are three pillars to our policies. The first is making life affordable for Maine people. Second is growing our economy. Third is restoring trust in government. In my view, all these three relate to each other. I think there's so many people doing wonderful things, but our politics is broken and is not capable of addressing real concerns like economic growth, like affordability. So that relates to both the others. Obviously, economic growth, people get more money in their pockets, and life becomes more affordable. And under affordability, I do have specific ideas that I proposed under housing, healthcare, energy, childcare, and taxes that we've publicly announced, and there's lots of details available on my website. I just think people really want not just platitudes and bumper stickers. They're looking for real solutions. Running as an independent, nobody hands me a sheet of paper and says, this is what you believe. This is what you say. So I've been taking advantage of that by looking at what other states do that work in these categories. And what are some innovative ideas that maybe haven't been tried before? I don't care where they come from. I'm looking for things that work and will actually help people live a sustainable life and put down roots and build their families here in Maine.
31: And what's your website address?
32: BennettForGovernor.com. That's Bennett with two N's and two T's for governor.com.
31: You are listening to Cue Point Podcast. I'm Karina Quirk, and my guest today by phone is Maine independent gubernatorial candidate and state senator Rick Bennett. Let's pivot to one issue that we've discussed on the podcast recently, the significant transportation funding shortfall that's facing Maine. How serious is this situation in your view?
32: I think it's terribly serious. In fact, I learned about it when I was meeting with Associated General Contractors. They had just stepped out of a two-hour meeting with the Department of Transportation, and they had just been made aware of it. First of all, there's one thing that the government needs to do. We need to fix our roads and bridges, make them safe, make them passable. We need to pave our roads. We know that there's long-term funding issues with the highway fund. The legislature's taken steps with my support to do that. We've moved a lot of funding that was going to the general fund with the sales and use tax of automobiles to the highway fund. And it's always a challenge. But after

0: the legislature left, there's suddenly this need that's crushing even this year's road projects. There's $60 million worth of road projects, paving in particular, that were canceled this summer. And next year, it's looking grim as well. In total, we're looking at $400 million in reductions to the work plan. This, people have said, will be 3,500 jobs in our economy. And I think if the legislature had been informed before we adjourned about the nature and scope of this problem, that we would have acted. But it wasn't brought up in that context until after we adjourned. And now it's frankly too late, unless the governor calls us back into special session. It's too late to deal with it this year. So I think it's a grave concern. It's real jobs. I was talking about the economic impact of this. People who are planning to work 60 or 70 hours, with a lot of that on overtime a week this summer, are getting scaled back to 40 hours, and many of them are being told that they're going to get laid off in August. That changes everything for folks. It means, first of all, that restaurants and hotels won't be filled. It also means that those people's plans to buy the SUV for the family in the autumn is going to get curtailed. And it's going to have such a horrible spillover effect into the economy, all because government wasn't planning well, apparently. I'll give the benefit of the doubt and just say it was a planning issue. Of course, there's uncertainty in highway funding, but to have it arise so suddenly, so abruptly, with such an economic impact, is just a brutal, unforced error by government on Maine's economy.
1: Wasn't there a request for funds for DOT that failed to get support either in the legislature or at the committee level?
0: Yeah, this has been an ongoing issue. We had a bond that was floated that parties, again, because of partisan dysfunction, there was no way that they could get 2/3 vote to pass a bond. Some people wanted it to say this and others said that. And so, of course, nothing happened. But this is where a governor is really important. The governor needs to be the person who's the adult in the room that says, guys, we're not going to send out the $300 checks to people, the one-time $300 checks, which is $155 million to the rainy day fund. Why don't we just not do that and let's invest that money instead in making sure our roads and bridges are repaired and this work plan can get funded? But there's just that kind of lack of leadership and partisan mayhem that gets introduced now to government and to the operations in the state house. And we just need to move away from it.
1: I recently interviewed Commissioner Dale Doughty, Maine DOT, as well as Jake LaChance, who is executive director of the MBTA. And while I was speaking with Jake, he mentioned that there may be residential developments that could be delayed because of this. So it isn't necessarily all commercial projects.
0: Yeah, as I say, the spillover effects here are grim. I don't think anybody really understands the full impact, but this is transportation funding. There's a reason we do it in 3-year plans and 5-year plans, because it not only takes communities time to plan for a road being out of commission or being not as available for a period of time, and the businesses who serve that and the developments that are planned around it. But it's just also a long-term need by the people doing the work. The contractors who do the work need to buy equipment. They need to make investments in workforce, all of which have been done by the contractors in anticipation of a work plan, which is now reduced by up to $400 million. So where does that leave them? Where does it leave our economy? It's brutal.
1: Do you think there's going to be any resolution to this summer?
0: Well, what I suggested to the commissioner, he said that the governor was interested in my views. And so what I told him was that I think the governor should have the legislature, the Transportation Committee in particular, call a hearing, have it outside the State House. I suggested the Augusta Civic Center, make sure there's plenty of room, and that all the questions are posed and all the questions are answered. And I think it's up to the governor to propose one or two solutions to the legislature to help fix this. And maybe that's a general fund bond, which we've turned to in the past. But the issue needs to be elevated so that the elected members of the House and Senate, who are all off from, we adjourned for good, we thought, but if we come back into session, we need to take action on this. And I think it's really up to the governor to make it happen.
1: Well, I agree. It's not only jobs and the economy. We all drive around the state and there are roads that are in such terrible condition, as I've stated before. Some roads would just be better as gravel roads at this point.
0: Yeah, no, it's very true. I was meeting with members of the forest products industry today and talking about this very issue and the brutal impacts on vehicles that are particularly trucks and everybody's car with the condition of main roads in certain areas is really damaging and costly and unsafe.
1: Absolutely. You are listening to Cue Point Podcast. I'm Karina Quirk, and my guest today by phone is Maine independent gubernatorial candidate and state senator Rick Bennett. I noticed you shared a recent story by the BDN relating to LD 356, which you sponsored, and it has been enacted as law. Tell us about it.
0: Rodenticides are being used across Maine. People have a mouse problem, and increasingly they've been turned to this solution. It's called Eskars, second generation rodenticides. And there are these boxes that people use around their home, and they put in the rodenticides inside the boxes. And the idea is that the rodent will go into the box. It makes them thirsty, and it will also poison them. And then because they're looking for water, they'll leave the home and go outside and perish. Well, the use of this has exploded in Maine, and I had a constituent actually who brought this to my attention because her dog died because it ate rodents that were poisoned by these rodenticides being used by her neighbor. So I introduced a bill, and the point was to require disclosure. If you're using this in your home and around your home, that you would need to let your neighbors know that you're doing it so they could keep their pets safe. And the bill ultimately was worked in the legislature, was passed by the Agricultural Committee, and it required a couple of things. One, that the Board of Pesticides Control do a study about the nature and extent of this problem. And then secondly, to take action by scaling back the scope of use and allowing only licensed applicators, not residential homeowners, but people with a license to apply these rodenticides to do so. And the bill passed. It was enacted and signed by the governor. And the reason it's in the news is the board had done its work. They had a study done. They found that not only are pets at risk, but a lot of wildlife. My wife volunteers at a wildlife rehab center. She is seeing a lot of foxes with bad cases of mange coming in. And mange is one of the things that happens to animals who consume rodents who are poisoned. Some of our predatory birds are being impacted because they're also eating these animals that have been poisoned. So it's having a big impact, and other states are experiencing the same. When the Board of Pesticides Control had their public hearing on their report, there were people from Massachusetts that came up and told about the same thing that happened in their state and that they're now curtailing. So the good news is that the bill passed and the board just recently imposed the ban on residential application, which means you got to use this more sparingly. And when you do, you need a licensed applicator to be the one doing it. And I hope that brings a better level of safety for people, household pets, and our wildlife.
1: To clarify, is this product something that folks can still buy at the hardware store or only now through licensed applicators?
0: Well, that was the thing. People were buying them at the local hardware store and they were applying it even though they may not have understood the implications of it and overusing it. And in some cases, just literally spreading it around their lawn rather than putting it in the bait boxes. So I hope that with licensed applicators being the ones doing it, who are better informed and trained for the use and know how much to use, that it will help curtail this problem. If we can move away from these kinds of Eskars and toward other means of deterring rodents in our homes, I think we'd be better off and our neighborhoods would be better off. Our pets would be better off and so would wildlife.
1: What do you believe separates you from the Democratic and Republican candidates?
0: Well, as we sit here, we don't know exactly who they will be, but I will say in general, the parties appear to be nominating people who are doing what their party bases want them to do. And these are narrow groups of people who are passionate in their beliefs, but that tend to reside more on the extremes of the spectrum. And they're the ones who are nominating the candidates who will inevitably I'll be facing in the Republican and Democratic column in the November election. And so I think first and foremost, what differentiates me is that I am not a partisan. I will be running as an independent. and I'm running as an independent, so I can govern as an independent. What does that mean? It means that I will appoint a cabinet that doesn't look to party favors and patronage in order to make appointments, but will look to the best people we can find. Regardless of where they are on the party spectrum, it will be people who are committed to all the people of Maine. I'm not answerable to DC party bosses, to whoever is calling the shots. I'm not answerable to the deep-pocketed special interests pouring millions of dark money into our elections. I'll just be answerable to the people of Maine. So that's first and foremost. The second thing is that I will be a governor who will focus on results, getting things done. And I will do it in a practical, common sense way. I'm not an ideologue. I'm not going to be doing what the base of the parties is telling me to do because of ideological reasons. I'm going to do what works and what is proven and what is important for the people of Maine to get accomplished, whether it's in education, whether it's in transportation, which we talked about, or environmental policy and energy. We need to just get back to things that work and actually focus on collaborating. So the third thing is, as an independent governor, I'll be able to bring people together in a collaborative spirit, which is what Mainers do. You know, when we're in trouble, we roll up our sleeves, we help our neighbor. We don't ask whether they support Donald Trump or Bernie Sanders. We just do it because that's who Mainers are. We need to get back to that spirit in our politics. Let's work on these things together. Let's build off our common ground and let's get to work. And that's absolutely critical if we're going to confront the serious challenges that we have as a state.
1: You are listening to Q Point Podcast. I'm Karina Quirk, and my guest today by phone is Maine independent gubernatorial candidate and state senator Rick Bennett. So what is the central message of your campaign as voters begin focusing on the general election?
0: I want people to feel like the government is theirs, that they're enfranchised, that they're empowered. The party system does a lot of work in driving people away from politics. I want people to come back, lean in, and be part of solving problems. So one of my central messages is you're welcome to be part of your government. You're welcome. Your energy is welcome. Your ideas are welcome. We want to have joy in our community work together. So I want to be welcoming and encouraging for public participation. Politics has gotten kind of off-putting. We need more voices. We need more people at the table if we're going to solve these issues that we're facing.
1: Where are you headed today? Tell me about your day today.
0: Well, thank you. Today, I started a statewide tour post-primary, even though I wasn't in the primary. I'm calling it Let's Get to Work Tour. And we started bright and early at 5 a.m. I was shaking hands at Hudamaki, which is the Chinette dining plate maker in Waterville, Maine, that's been there for well over 100 years. Shaking hands there at 5 a.m. And then going from there on a whirlwind through Bangor, been through Augusta today, heading up to do a meet and greet at Gagan's Pub in Bangor this evening, heading over to Medway and meeting with community leaders there, and then down to Bucksport for the same. And it's just day after day of going out and seeing Mainers where they are, where they're living, where they're working. And I'm going to be doing that in a very intense way over the next 3 weeks and welcoming people to come and visit with me. So we've got a bunch of public events going on that are available to see on our website, BennettForGovernor.com. You'll be able to find out where you can come out and meet me and when I'm going to be in your town, in your area. But the whole point is to celebrate our democracy. It's 250 years old, and it's a great time to celebrate it and to restore it. And that's going to happen when people come together in common purpose, believe in America, believe in the state of Maine, believe in each other again. That's what I'm doing with my Let's Get to Work tour. And please come and say hi and visit with us whenever I'm in your area.
1: How's family holding up on the campaign trail?
0: Thank you for asking. Yeah, Karen, my wife of 35 years, is participating as much as she can. And she's with me in places all across the state. We're having a lot of joy doing this. My kids are 100% supportive. Maybe the dog and cat are unhappy because we may be gone more than they'd like, but they're being looked after. And we're really enjoying this as a family as well.
1: As we wrap up, If you were elected tomorrow, what would be the first thing you would do?
0: This will sound boring, Karina, but the first thing that we need to do is get our budget in order. Our budget hasn't actually been looked at by either the executive branch or in any serious way by the legislative branch in 6 years. The current services piece has gone without a public hearing. We're spending a lot of money. We've seen the budget increase 75% in the last 6 years. Why? Well, part of the reason is that it hasn't been scrutinized. There hasn't been the transparency and accountability. Mainers are taxed a lot. We need to make sure that every dime of their money that we spend is money well spent. So fiscal accountability is first and foremost. It needs to start the day of the election. For me, I will be putting that budget together. I don't have a lot of time to do it, just 3 months. So that's going to be job one. It's not the sexiest thing, but it needs to happen. And we need to do that as part of restoring people's trust in government. They need to know that money isn't being wasted, that there is no fraud, and that we've got our fiscal house in order, and we're looking after their hard-earned money.
1: Do you plan on shrinking the budget?
0: Wherever possible. At the same time, we have needs in some areas. It's very frustrating for me to see the way we kind of lurch in our spending from thing to thing, and one-time money for this, one-time money for that. And people with, say, mental health needs need some consistency. I was talking with a woman yesterday at the BIW gate who was sharing her personal story of her family. When somebody needs mental health services and decides that it's time for them, they can't be told they're on a 6-month waiting list. We need to provide the help then. And meanwhile, Maine isn't paying its providers on time, which is creating immense amounts of concern in our already fragile rural health system. So getting things done better, faster, smarter, in a caring way is critical. Sometimes that's going to mean stop doing things and stop spending money that is no longer being fruitfully spent. Other places, it's going to mean being smarter about making our spending and making sure we're not just spending one time when we've got an ongoing need, because people need to be able to rely on government for certain needed systems and support. So we just need to do a better job in management.
1: Maine Independent gubernatorial candidate and State Senator Rick Bennett. Thank you so much for joining our program.
0: Thank you, Karina. It's always great to be with you.
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8: Hi, and thank you for joining me today for this episode of Senior Talk. As we age, there seems to be a never-ending stream of challenges in our health. Often we don't think about our feet until they start having problems. So today I am really excited that we will address some of the foot issues that crop up that may be causing you pain and what you can do about them. I have a very special guest today, Dr. Nima Mohadis. She's been a podiatrist for 32 years, all of them in Washington County. So if you live in Washington County, and you've got foot problems, I have your answer. She practices at St. Croix Regional Family Health Center in Princeton, California.

0: 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Those two health centers have merged, so she will be seeing patients in all of their locations. So again, if you are having foot problems in Washington County, here you go. Dr. Mahadas, thank you so much for being here. I'm really excited about this.
1: Thank you for having me.
0: You know, as people age, and foot conditions can happen at any time, but as people age, they just can seem to get worse or new things crop up. So a common question may be, or at least I want to know, why do my feet hurt more as I get older?
1: Well, so many things are, you know, contribute to that. One is, as you get older, you start developing medical health issues such as diabetes, arthritis, and all those things contribute. And as you get older, you know, your feet have seen a lot of miles. You know, the amount of walking that you've done in a lifetime is just absolutely crazy. So pressure on your feet eventually catches up with you. So, and as we get older too, we tend to wear the same type of shoes we've had all along, and your feet change size, they change shape. So it's easy for us to be, you know, you get used to wearing the same size or width, and then your feet start to hurt as they get wider and change shape. So everything contributes as you get older to your feet problems, unfortunately.
0: Well, it is disconcerting to love shoes and wear a lot of shoes, and then suddenly that, you know, you can't. I did want to ask you something. I heard this, full disclosure, I heard it on social media, somebody promoting their own wares, but it kind of made sense to me, and it had to do with balance. And this doctor allegedly said that wearing the shoes that are super, super cushiony may feel good, but they can decrease your balance because your foot can't naturally feel where the ground is. Is that true, or is he just trying to sell his shoes?
1: I'm not really sure what shoes you're referring to, but I can see some truth in that. Especially for people who have neuropathy or start to lose sensation in their feet, pretty much any type of shoes might be difficult for balance because you can't feel your step. People who have neuropathy or loss of sensation sometimes even have to physically look down as they walk, just as they're taking their steps, because they can't feel the ground. So that might have some, and the newer shoes as well, some of them have like a rocker sole. So that can contribute to the being unsteady on your feet if you're not used to being on a rocker sole and you feel like you're moving forward. So all those things contribute. So for the most part, you want to get shoes that A, fit well, that you have to have your feet measured as you get older, make sure there's enough room for your bunions, your hammer toes, all those things. And also, that it's not too tight and not too loose, because I think as we get older, people are so used to wearing snug shoes that when they start to wearing shoes that fit correctly, they feel like it's too loose. You shouldn't have to feel, you know, see your bunion sticking out or your hammer toe sticking out. There should be room for all of your toes. And all that contributes to balance. You know, I hope does that make sense?
0: It does. And I'm glad you said that, because I actually, as a kind of a PSA warning to people, I bought the rocker shoes and about fell over many times, and don't really, because they're not kidding when they say rocker, they're not fooling around. I was off balance quite a bit wearing those, and it made me nervous. So let's talk about, to recap with that though, shoes that fit well, get your feet measured, and watch out for if you have balance issues or neuropathy. Watch out for the shoes that say we have 2 inches of memory foam in our sole. Some of them, there's so much of it. It's like walking on a cloud. It may feel good, but it's also a balance risk.
1: Absolutely.
0: So let's talk about arthritis in feet. Is that something that is just a given? People are going to just become arthritic depending on how old they get over time? Because as you said, your feet take a beating. I mean, they probably get more work than any other body part.
1: Well, inevitably, I think that becomes a reality because, you know, especially like your big toe joints. And it also depends, like, do you develop gout? Do you have any other systemic arthritis? Like, osteoarthritis, rheumatoid arthritis, and all those things are not forgiving of your feet joints either. So you get it in your elbow, you're going to get it in your big toe joint or your ankle joint as well. If you have it systemically, inevitably you may get it in your feet. And then also you get localized arthritis from trauma. Like if you broke your toe 30 years ago, you're going to feel it today, or if you sprained your ankles a bunch of times when you were in high school playing basketball, you're going to feel that today. And your ankle joint and your big toe joint, just like your knee and your hip, they start to lose, the space. They start to lose the ligaments, get worn down, and creates friction. That friction creates arthritis. So I wouldn't say like everybody will end up with arthritis, but inevitably it's probably a good chance.
0: if you live long enough. what's the best thing to do? Should they just do, is there any treatment other than over-the-counter, maybe Tylenol or some of the medicated creams?
1: I think the most common thing over-the-counter is Voltaren gel. It used to be prescription and now you can get it topically. A lot of patients seem to find some comfort using CBD type creams and oils. There is medication topical. Oral anti-inflammatories you can take, which if you already take, should help. But as you get older, you're also, a lot of people are already on blood thinners and medications that contraindicate with the anti-inflammatories. So you want to definitely make sure you ask your doctor before you take anything, even over the counter. If you're already on blood thinners or Coumadin or anything for your heart, you may not want to take an oral anti-inflammatory. So the topical stuff, the lidocaine patches seem to help. It's not really a cure, more of a treating the symptoms. You don't want to use things like capsaicin that heat your skin or cool your skin. Because if you're a diabetic and you have poor circulation, that can cause skin burn, irritation. So you don't want to use that too much either. So everything comes with a little caution as you get older because your skin is thinner.
0: What about peripheral neuropathy? I know that is, a lot of people suffer with that, especially if they're diabetic. Yeah. Is there anything, special shoes, physical therapy, anything someone can do if they have that, or even to slow the progression?
1: Yeah. Well, if it's with diabetes, it goes hand in hand with high blood sugars. Some people have excellent blood sugars and unfortunately are plagued with peripheral neuropathy anyway, but that's more of a minority. So peripheral neuropathy and high blood sugars go hand in hand. The higher your blood sugar, the more you feel it in your feet. And that's how we end up diagnosing a lot of diabetics, because patients come to see us and they say, oh my God, my feet burn, they're worse at night. And then we check their blood sugars and they're sky high. So usually that's one of the first places it shows up in. As far as like treating it, there's a whole slew of medications out there that you can try. Besides trying to monitor your blood sugars, there's anti-seizure medications like gabapentin and Lyrica that's on the market that works fairly well. And all those things you have to use with caution, because some of them can cause dizziness and you want to be careful with that. So you want to make sure you're at home on the weekend with someone if you're going to try that, and start with a lower dose and gradually increase it. There's antidepressants such as like amitriptyline or Cymbalta that seems to work really well. And also those things you want to make sure doesn't interact with your other medications that you're taking. Topically, I've had patients who've used Voltaren gel with some success. And there's two different kinds of neuropathy that I found in my practice. Either the people who feel burning and feel like they're walking on hot coals and their feet burn all the time. And you can use topical things like Biofreeze just to give you some symptom relief that's over the counter. And then there's the people who have neuropathy that don't feel anything and don't have burning, but their feet just feel like cardboard, or they can't feel their feet. Or people always describe it as rolled up socks under their toes. And those, unfortunately, I haven't found anything that gives you any sort of relief 100%. Everything gives you a little relief here and there. And of course, there's also, my apologies that I'm going to interrupt, but sometimes vitamin B deficiency along with diabetes can kind of exasperate the neuropathy, because a lot of people are on metformin, And when you take metformin long term, it makes it so that you don't absorb vitamin B. So you

0: thing and bunions and hammer toes and what to do. Stay with us. We will be right back right after this.
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7: When you finally find your thing, you want the whole world to know about that thing. 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
8: Israel and Hezbollah agree to a truce as fighting delays U.S. and Iran negotiations. Fox's Kristen Goodwin has details.
9: Vice President J.D. Vance's trip to Switzerland to negotiate the terms of a peace deal with Iran was postponed Friday, with the White House citing logistical issues. The Associated Press reporting Iran suspended the talks because of fighting in Lebanon. Israel and Hezbollah agreeing to renew a ceasefire in Lebanon after deadly strikes Friday threatened to jeopardize the U.S. and Iran negotiations. An initial agreement between Washington and Tehran signed earlier this week calls for an end to all military operations, an end to the U.S. naval blockade on Iran, and a full reopening of the Strait of Hormuz. It creates a 60-day window for officials to negotiate a lasting, final agreement. Kristen Goodwin, Fox News.
8: The outgoing director of National Intelligence, Tulsi Gabbard, releasing documents that point towards Dr. Anthony Fauci allegedly misleading information about COVID. Fox's Brooke Taylor reports.
10: Tulsi Gabbard is saying these documents further prove that and show what she calls a massive COVID-19 cover-up. Listen.
11: Dr. Fauci became the nation's pandemic pundit, and he publicly pushed lies, disinformation, and censorship using every platform available.
10: She argued the records show intelligence officials were discussing a possible lab leak much earlier than many Americans realized, and that some analysts who supported that theory later faced career consequences. Gabbard claims Dr. Fauci, quote, provided millions of dollars in U.S. taxpayer dollars to fund dangerous gain-of-function research at the Wuhan lab.
8: Dr. Fauci has denied any wrongdoing. 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
0: Hi, we're back with Senior Talk, a lively discussion with Dr. Mohadas about foot care. She's a long-term 32-year podiatrist. And when we left, we were talking about peripheral neuropathy, and the caution was, too, there are a lot of advice, but watch out for the energy drinks or the vitamin waters that have a lot of vitamin B. That can be a problem. If you love those, as I do, check with your doctor to have your vitamin B levels checked. So when I left, we discussed toenails. Some older people, the nails start getting yellow and thick and very difficult to cut. And that's very scary if someone's diabetic and they start

0: getting after their toes with a toenail clipper. Talk to me about why the toenails start having those issues of getting thick and yellow.
1: One of the most obvious, most common thing with elderly patients is obviously just as you get older, your toenails start to change color and they get naturally thicker. Kind of like when you start changing the color of your hair, it starts to become gray. But besides that, there are other things that contribute to toenails becoming thick. One of course, is trauma. Like if you ever banged your toes somewhere, that can cause your nails to become thick. Or you wore too tight of shoes, micro trauma, or, you know, just little things like that. And of course, there's fungal, infections, which is easy to get. As you become older, your immune system is a little compromised. And you can pick it up anywhere. You can pick it up as a young person and just carry it into your older age, like picking it up in somewhere public, hotel rooms, pools, anything like that. And once you get it in one toenail, it eventually seems to spread. So they become thick, crumbly, yellow, discolored. I mean, none of that sounds super sexy, but but it's a very common problem.
0: How do you get rid of it? I mean, can you get rid of the fungus on your own with the creams that they talk about, or do you need to see someone?
1: Unfortunately, I haven't found anything topically or over the counter that seems to work, because the fungus tends to come from the nail cells that grow a nail in the nail bed. So in order for that to penetrate to that, it's hard to do that with the topical medications. However, the topical medications do seem to help soften the nail a little bit, and sometimes that makes it a little bit easier to cut. And I think, plus people need this, it seems to me like you feel like the need to do something about them. So having something to do is a good thing as well. But in order for them to completely get rid of it, you need to go to your primary care, your podiatrist, dermatologist, and have a sample of that nail sent into a lab to make sure, confirm that it is fungal. And there's, of course, there's different kinds of fungus, and you can treat that with oral medications. If you take a course of oral antifungal medications, depending on, of course, on what other medications you're already on, that can clear up your toenails. Now, that takes up to 6 to 9 months or a year, because it takes that long for a thickened nail to grow out, for a healthy nail to grow in. So that's an option. But the downside of that is it does come with some side effects, and it does interact with other medications that you might be taking, such as Coumadin, is the most common. If you take that with an antifungal, that can mess up your, Coumadin levels. If you're safe to take that medication, it's a good idea, because you can clear it up and it also makes you feel better. But then you also have to make sure that you don't catch the fungus back, make sure that you, spray your shoes with Lysol, don't wear the same shoes that you've been wearing all along, and make sure that you don't catch, because you can certainly get the fungus back in your nails. And now other things that can cause thickened nails are also, if you have thyroid issues, that can cause thickened nails. Psoriasis can cause thickened nails. And that's why you want to send a sample of the nail away to make sure that it's not those things. Eczema can cause thickened nails. So those things would not respond to oral antifungal medications. And if you're diabetic, you certainly don't want to tackle it yourself, because, if you slip and cut yourself, then that creates a wound that can get infected, which can cause infection in your nail, which can spread, which is awfully close to your bone, which that can cause a sore, which then you can inevitably end up losing your toe, which we see that pretty, unfortunately, regularly. So if you're going to trim your own toenails, if you don't see what you're cutting, don't cut it. And that's the other thing. As you get older, you can't see as well. So you end up cutting the tip of your toe instead of your nail. And that can also cause a wound. So,
0: well, and the flexibility, someone who's not as flexible to actually get to the toe,
1: absolutely,
0: and be able to see it and do it. So it's best to have someone do it. Is that something that you do?
1: And everybody knows, I do. A lot of podiatrists nowadays don't seem to do it, but I certainly do. And I understand that there are some RNs, or there's some nail salons or RNs, I think in the Bangor area, that are also doing it. A lot of the newer podiatrists don't seem to want to, or are not doing it, or, that's from what I understand. But certainly, if your nails are thick and uncomfortable, Medicare does cover that, especially if you're diabetic or on any type of blood thinners, or if you have really poor circulation, because it costs our system way more money if you end up losing a toe. So you want to have that checked out.
0: There are, in Bangor, there is a place that's very popular that staffed by RNs and they're the specialty foot care people, and they do do that because you're right, a lot of podiatrists aren't doing that anymore. And what's a person to do, an older person who's maybe 90, who really needs their toenails cut, that they, it could get serious and ingrown if they don't do something. So good to know that you do if you're in Washington County.
1: When you come to Washington.
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0: Plantar fasciitis. I fortunately have never had this, but I've known people who have, and it is excruciating. Talk to me about that, what it is, how you get it, and how you fix it.
1: So plantar fasciitis is a very, unfortunately, very common, or fortunately for me, rather. So what happens is that if you can envision the bottom of your foot, there's a tendon or a plantar fascia that goes from your metatarsal heads or the bottom of your big toe, your toes, that insert to your heel. And that is, if you can envision a rubber band, when you develop plantar fasciitis, that rubber band tightens right up. So when you get off of your foot and you decide, you know, first thing in the morning, you get out of bed and you step on that heel, that rubber band has to stretch out for you to take that step. And that, those first few steps are excruciatingly painful. And as you continue to take steps, it starts to improve a little bit because that rubber band has stretched out. So the first thing that you have to do, or the key to plantar fasciitis initially, if you treat it quickly, it goes away quickly. If you just ignore it and hope that it will go away, it doesn't. And then it becomes a chronic problem. So first thing in the morning, you want to stretch. I always tell patients, bring your toes to your nose. You want to bring your toes way up, hold it 10 to 15 seconds and do that a bunch of times. Or use a belt or a towel, pull your toes up and stretch it so it won't hurt as bad. And then from there, you want to go right into a good pair of slippers or shoes with arch supports. Because if you support your arch, then that rubber band doesn't pull on your heel as much. When you purchase arch supports, you want to get an arch support that has that's kind of rigid in the middle of it so that it holds your arch up. If you can take an arch support, fold it in half, and that's not supporting much, that's just cushion. So you want to have a semi-rigid arch support that you can get over the counter or online nowadays. Power Steps are really good. And I have no say with Power Steps, I just really like that brand. Spanco arch supports are really good. And then you want to ice it because it's inflamed. Inflammation subsides with ice and anti-inflammatories if you can take them. And good shoes. You want to avoid wearing anything super flat or worn down. Or definitely avoid flip-flops, and definitely Crocs are not helpful. So you want to wear something with a good support. And I find interesting is in the summer is that people get plantar fasciitis way more often because, you know, most people do the most difficult jobs in their worst shoes. So they take a pair of sneakers that they've had for 10 years and then go mow the lawn. So you go mow the lawn in uneven ground or you do your house chores or paint your house because you don't want to get your good shoes dirty. And then you come away with that with plantar fasciitis inevitably. So you want to wear good shoes doing the hard work, and that will help.
0: Maybe buy some shoes that are just for that, that are very supportive.
1: Because
0: you don't want to get that. If you said in the beginning that treat it quickly, how would someone know? What's the tipping point where they would know, oh, I think I have this, I need to see someone?
1: Yeah, absolutely. Every time you step, if you rest for just a few minutes and you come to step on your foot and you get that sharp pain in your heel, I mean, of course, there's other things that cause that, but more than likely it's plantar
0: Okay.
1: fasciitis. And if that pain goes away after a few steps, inevitably that seems to be plantar fasciitis. So if you right off the bat, you feel that, you got to stretch it, ice it, rest it, take an anti-inflammatory, good shoes, and that should subside.
0: And I
1: But you let
0: can,
1: it go for 6 months and
0: oh,
1: yeah.
0: yeah, it's not good. Not good. We are almost
1: Yeah.
0: out of time. I agree with you on Power Step. I use arch supports and I buy those on Amazon. Very easy to find, not expensive. Dr. Nima Mohatis, thank you so much for being here. You have been delightful and given so much great information. I do want you to come back. We have a lot we have not discussed. So I'm formally inviting you back. And you are in Washington County. So I'm going to give you that information. St. Croix Region. Regional Family Health Center is located in Princeton and Calais. And the phone number is 796-5503, or you can log on to scrfhc.org. 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Dr. Mohagis, again, thank you so much for being here, and I look forward to having you
1: Yeah.
0: on again. That's it for
1: Thank
0: me.
1: you for
0: This is
1: asking me.
0: absolutely. That's it for me. This is Senior Talk. Thanks so much for listening.
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2: Retirement used to be a lot simpler, or at least people thought it was. Today, the old money rules just don't fit the way life actually works, and that means it's time to clear out a few outdated ideas about retirement.
3: Same old, tired advice on your money. The thing is, the game has changed, especially when it comes to retirement. Today, we're going to talk about classic money moves that are no longer enough for your retirement, and we are going to dispel some of these money myths. This is Conquering Retirement. Thank you for joining us, folks. This is Conquering Retirement. On the microphone today, we have financial advisor Cameron Graham. Cameron, thank you so much for joining us. You know, we got to be careful. We're going to be speaking to and about our elders. Let's make sure we do that respectfully today. But, you know, some of these money myths. In fact, you had one a couple of days ago that came in and said, oh my gosh, this literally just happened. But first of all, how are you doing this week? What's going on with you?
2: I'm doing well, Spike. It's good to be here. I appreciate it. Busy week ahead, and yeah, no signs of slowing down. So it's all good.
3: Excellent, man. You know, so as we're here in the coming upon that summer season, everybody either going out for vacations or having to buy $500 dresses for weddings that they'll never wear again, or trying to unwind all of the knots that we tie up all throughout the year. But thank you for tuning in, folks, to Conquering Retirement. And that's what we want to help you do every single week with our 1 hour long radio program. So, we were saying in the open there how there's a lot of philosophies out there, and you can look online. We can look on books, but you know, today, that kind of point, click, get me a piece of information, not always the kind of advice that is specifically tailored to somebody's specific situation. So if you don't mind, you mind if I kind of go through some of these? They could be money myths or just money rules that people have had through the years, and I'll have you break them down if that sounds good to you.
2: Yeah, let's go at it.
3: All right. Well, a classic old school piece of advice was, hey, you've got to pay off the house before you retire, no matter what. You got to be debt free.
2: Yep.
3: What do you think about that off the top of your head?
2: I think it's a really common theme. I think if you listen to the Dave Ramsey show, that's what's going to happen. pay off everything debt free, which is good. There's something to be said about that. The issue or problem is there's a lot more underlying questions that should probably be asked. You know, does it actually make sense to sell the house, or not sell the house, but pay the mortgage off? And a lot of that is, you know, what does your actual retirement plan look like? How is that going to affect X, Y, and Z? I have some clients that come in, we could pay off the house, no problem. There's a lot more assets there to cover their basic needs and get them through retirement. It's also a peace of mind thing. So we certainly understand that in living debt free and not having that. But if it's going to be detrimental to the rest of our retirement plan and picture, well, that's kind of when the issue comes. Because if we're taking too many assets, let's say from our retirement accounts to pay off the debt, your house is not generating a cash flow for you in retirement. Yes, the debt might be gone, but there's still going to be a lot of other expenses that come with still owning a house and living every day. You still have your insurances, you make updates to the home, you still have taxes, things like that. This was actually a conversation I was telling you, Spike, before we started of, I had this conversation last week with someone that
3: really?
2: Actually walked in through the door.
3: Right on point today.
2: right on cue with what we're talking about. And that was one of his bigger concerns. He had a couple hundred thousand in retirement accounts, and he also owned a small business. So his original plan was to eventually here shortly sell the business. And then his major question was, hey, I still owe $70,000 to $100,000 on my house. Does it make sense to pay this off? Either, you know, now or right before I retire to kind of get rid of that expense. And it was a much deeper conversation than I think he even realized or thought it would be. Because it really came down to, okay, if we did that, one, if we all of a sudden take 70 to 100,000 and pay off the house, that 70 to 100,000 that's gone from your retirement funds. Now your retirement, in his case, were essentially cut in half. So then it comes to, okay, what are your expenses? What does it cost for you to live every single day, month to month for you and your wife? And then what is that number? Now, what does that couple with what is your Social Security look like? Do you have any other sources of income that are coming in? Also, what's in question is, okay, we just have a Social Security check. What are we or what are we expecting to get from the sale of the business? Because if we do that, now that's 70 to 100,000 gone from our retirement savings. If that's all we have, then it's probably not the, you know, probably not the smartest thing to do, because that's going to completely, not completely drain, but we're going to have a lot less assets to go to month if we need it. So what do we expect from the sale of the business? How does that supplement it? Also, in his case, you know, we asked, okay, what is the interest rate? Because that's another deciding factor in a lot of this too. You find a lot of the times that someone might have a mortgage on their house, but their interest rate is only 2 to 3%. Which in now time, in today's day, that would be wonderful for a new house.
3: 50% or more off compared to what people are getting today.
2: Correct. So usually
3: it's cheap money in a way.
2: Exactly. So usually in that case, if it is 2 to 3%, then mathematically it would make sense to just continue to make the payments and leave the rest of your investments invested, especially if they're getting 8 to 10%, let's say. His case was a little different because the mortgage was about 6%. So again, then it was another kind of level of conversation of, okay, maybe that leans a little bit more towards paying it off. But again, what are our expenses month to month? What are we going to need from these retirement accounts? What's kind of the risk reward in doing that? And what do we expect from the sale of the business? So it was a much, much, there's a ton of factors. Yeah. It's a much, much deeper conversation than just saying, oh, it makes sense for everyone to pay off their house and that's fine.
3: So some takeaways from there. You're locking up your cash, which might be more effectively used even today in some safer money markets or some safe money or even short-term annuities, if we want to go into those words and spaces. Locking that up into the house doesn't provide you more income usage, and we need to look at things like the interest rates. So, Cameron, thank you very much. A lot of different factors out there. So before you take blanketed advice, and by the way, being debt-free in retirement isn't a bad concept in itself. Maybe getting rid of bad debt. I mean, you would probably say, though, hey, if we're thinking about going into retirement and you've got $20,000 in high interest rate credit card debt, we might want to look at figuring that out before completely retiring, right? Good debt, bad debt?
2: Correct. Yeah, and that's another story or another conversation as well. when you're talking, you know, most credit cards are upwards of 30% interest. That's probably something we're going to want to knock out more than likely before you do end up retiring. There's a whole conversation. We could talk about this topic all day, really. And just, you know, what makes sense, what doesn't, but especially paying off the high interest debt.
3: And I want to explore that just a little bit, if you don't mind, just for a few minutes here. We're going to go out to break here in about 3 or 4 minutes. But the bad debt, I want to empathize first. And I know you do too, is that we understand that a lot of Americans who get into large credit card debt often happen from medical events. It's not just being a bad spender and, you know, not watching, you know, who's ordering from Amazon and who's ordering from DoorDash and like, hey, honey, where did all this stuff come from? It's sometimes there's the financial need, a restriction from a job we let go, you know, industries change. We get it. We understand.
2: And there's even there's different ways to get rid of the high interest debt as well, opposed to just strictly taking it from, let's say, your IRA account. You know, you can consolidate stuff for sometimes a lower interest rate. You can take loans out against your 401k and essentially pay yourself that interest back. There are a few different routes to help ease that kind of burden as well. So really, again, it's just a much deeper conversation. Yeah.
3: Would you say, if I'm starting to connect the dots myself, and I promise listeners out there, this is unscripted and I'm literally just thinking of this right now. Would you say this is part of coming up with kind of an income flow plan, mm-hmm. income flow resolution to say, hey, I can understand how we got into debt here, or I can understand what we're trying to do and pay off the house, but better yet, let's have an income flow plan and take a look at all of the pieces before we just make, because I get it, paying off the debt, it sounds like a great solution to a problem, but it might not be the only solution.
2: Yeah, 100%. We're always looking at cash flow, how everything looks out over X amount of years throughout your life, and how does, okay, now let's subtract that 70 to 100,000 off your assets and see what that looks like 10, 20 years from now. How much does that sway, you know, the outcome of what the end goal is here? And then based on that, then we can make a more informed decision on which route we should actually go.
3: Thank you so much for listening right now to Conquering Retirement. 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
3: 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Every single week, we're coming to you with retirement planning solutions, strategies, and right now, some of those good old-fashioned money myths that we can read about online. Maybe we've learned from parents, grandparents, or just, you know, around the good old-fashioned water cooler. But what about using bonds, or hey, you know what, we've saved, so now what we're going to do is we're going to move into bond portfolios, bond ETFs, bond mutual funds. Is that still where to go with our big, huge portfolio in retirement, is just let the interest rates work for us, Cameron?
2: Not necessarily. That's, again, a kind of a deeper conversation. You know, usually we have a piece of the pie in something like that, that had, you know, minimal risk, a little bit more conservative end to it. But more often than not, we still need to have some area of the portfolio that can generate some returns for us. Cause the issue with, if we're just 100% in bonds, one, we run into inflation, interest rate risk, and timeline. Because with inflation, let's say, I know the 20, 30 year average rate is between 2 and 3%. It's been a lot higher than that in recent years. So the problem with that is, if let's say we're getting a, I don't know, 4 to 6% on our bonds, and then inflation is, in the years past, 3-5% even higher. That is eating right into any return that the bond is giving us. Plus you factor then in taxes, because you're going to pay taxes on the money that you take out. Now that's eating to that. The other side of it is, you said it earlier, interest rates. You talk about interest rates. That was actually a common theme back in 2022. Stock market was down. It was also a high interest rate rising environment. Bond prices got tanked as well. There was really nowhere to hide. The problem with bonds is they act inversely of interest rates. So when you have that kind of environment, as interest rates are high, are rising, bond prices are going down. The other aspect to it is timeline. You know, we're, one good thing is we're living longer. The bad thing is we're living longer. So our money has to stretch us much, much further. So if we're strictly just in bonds and kind of playing it safe with that route, the bigger question with that is that going to last us our entire life? Once you factor in inflation, once you factor in all these other factors, is the bond rate or bond going the bond route, is that going to last us the next 30 years? The answer to that is more often no. So we need to have some type of piece of our money that is in the market, is in stocks, things like that, to try to generate a, you know, a little bit higher return. It's just a matter of kind of asset allocation and a mix of, you know, diversification between stocks and bonds, rather than kind of being all in one or the other.
3: So, I mean, we're saving into 401ks, 403bs, 457s, even TSPs. We've got folks who teach our brains, and we have got people who have badges and weaponry who protect us in our communities, and they have pension plan. All of the decisions, though, many of the decisions, is that we have to figure out which funds to use. We save in them. We put money into them for years, decades, and then we get close to retirement or in retirement, and we have to figure out the allocation. I mean, that's where I think some of these simple decisions come from. It's like, hey, move your money over to the bonds or the interest rate so you can start, you know, accumulating, you know, or creating your own income plan. That's where I think people go to the internet or their friends, you know, for that kind of advice.
2: Yeah. Yeah. And the great thing about the internet is there, you can find just about anything on there. And that's also the downside of the internet is there is, you can find anything on there. And a lot of it is not, a lot of it's great. A lot of it's great. But again, just on the opposite, a lot of it is a lot of advice that probably shouldn't be taken. So,
3: you know,
2: it's kind of finding that middle ground.
3: Yeah. So, I'll tell you what, let's also move to this with interest rates. I also want to talk, if you don't mind asking, about the stock market. Cause depending on when we're listening to the program, one of the Fridays very recently, our stock market went down. It was good, you know, handful of percentage point or a couple of percentage points.
2: Yep.
3: And the jobs report was positive. The growth report was positive. And I remember I walked around the office, talked to a couple of, I'm like, what's going on here?
2: What is going on?
3: I did some research. What in the world is going on? So when it comes to interest rates and protection, it's like, what did happen, Cameron?
2: To be honest, I think part of it is a lot of the, some of the SpaceX stuff that's going on. That's coming out this, the end of this
3: week. To the moon, folks.
2: So even though you are having good reports come out, you do have some people taking profits with a lot of the tech and AI space, which has done extremely well this year. And then I think what's happened with some of it is moving out of some of those positions, realizing some of their profits to kind of free up some cash for this new IPO that is coming out with SpaceX and moving some money into that. Most of it, I would say, is maybe individuals that have a lot more money than maybe you or I have that can affect some of the market in that way.
3: But you see, they're talking to each other and they're making it go up or down. I kind of had a feeling on that too.
2: You say that, not me.
3: I know. And folks, what we're doing is that, look, while we do like to talk and be financial educators as much as we possibly can, so we do have licenses and we have to be careful about what we say. We can't pinpoint market manipulation, but are people reacting to things? You know, was there a big sell-off by some of the bigger players in the game, you know, trying to maybe move the markets around? We can't say that definitively. It might say it feels like it, or, you know, if it looks like a duck and walks like a duck, maybe it's a duck. But I get you though. So maybe some of the preparation of this. I also did read about it that saying with positive jobs reports, people thinking, oh, well, they're not going to move interest rates. Mm-hmm. And so therefore people were selling. I'm like, oh, I thought there was going to be an expectation they were going to come down. Well, that means it's going to make things expensive still.
2: Yeah. Originally, I think the start of the year, there was hopes of, you know, a couple interest rate cuts throughout the year. Mm-hmm. And that was even something that the president was pushing pretty heavily he, you know, since he's got elected, that was one thing, was trying to lower interest rates. So I think just the thought process was we're going to make a rate cut at some point. And usually that helps the markets as well. But that doesn't seem to be the case anymore.
3: And for the listeners out there, we want to let you know that so Jerome Powell was the Fed chair. I keep forgetting, you might be able to remember real quick who the new Fed chair is, and this wasn't a replacement or a firing. This happens when somebody leaves the term, then there is an approval process. So his term was up and they were going to, so the president did want somebody else in there, but this isn't just a handpicked and somebody goes in. There's governors who also need to make these decisions, but yeah, it seems different minds are prevailing, going, maybe we're not going to cut them right away.
2: Yeah. Yeah. And I think the thought process too was the new person that was appointed. I can't remember the name either off the top of my head.
3: I know there's drivers out there yelling at their radios right now going, we know who it is.
2: The thought process too was that person coming in was, you know, going to be someone that wanted to cut rates immediately as well. And that necessarily hasn't been the case.
3: Kevin Warsh.
2: Yep.
3: There we go.
2: So they're now saying that, you know, there may not even be an interest rate cut coming, which is also then going to scare some people off, unfortunately.
3: Right.
2: Same idea.
3: Right.
2: Yeah. Because I've even heard potentially, you know, I don't necessarily know if this will happen or think this will happen, but interest rate is going up again. You hear all this stuff, you know, everywhere.
3: Yeah. And the difference with that, and I'm going to have to go out to break here in a couple minutes for bottom of the hour messages, but similar with the market, guessing where interest rates are going to go, I guess that gives you 6 or 12 months to kind of reposition your decision. On the other hand, when the markets, one of those money myths is, hey, don't worry about the markets going down. They generally come back up. And folks, I'm saying that as a hypothetical. But a lot of people say that. But when you're closer to retirement, you don't have the same kind of timeline for recovery. I'm positive about the markets. I know you are. I know Northern Alliance is, over long periods of time, though.
2: Yep.
3: So if we've got a retiree, should we let them just live on the edge? Don't worry, that money's going to come back up?
2: Yeah, no, that's a great question. That's something we take a look at every single day, because that is a common theme. You hear people say all the time, well, the market's going to come back up. It only goes up. Well, if you look at it, since it's been alive, yes, the markets historically always come back. But the problem is, that looks a lot differently when you're in your 20s, 30s, and 40s, or any working year, as opposed to when you're in retirement, 5 to 10 years out or in retirement right now, because now you're actually having to use those assets to live off of. And that's something that isn't necessarily taught for your previous 55 years of life. How do I spend these assets down? The problem that comes up with just kind of being all in on the market and trying to kind of wait it out is now you're having to realize some of those assets, and you're now having to sell those at a loss, which is also going to create your account to go down even further. So it's going to take even longer for that account to recover. So that's always a conversation that we have with everyone, is how do we structure our assets in a way that we can somewhat, you know, do our best to avoid this. Maybe it's taking from an uncorrelated asset. Like I think you mentioned annuities earlier. Maybe it's taking some money from an annuity, something that doesn't lose money or generating some type of income off of it, for when the market is down. So that sequence of returns risk is a huge, it's probably the biggest risk, I would say, in retirement. Because again, you're not only now are you seeing the market go down, and then all of a sudden you're now taking your, let's say, $2,000 a month, from your account. So that's depleting it even more, a lot more, money that you need to make up within that account to get back to even and extend the life of that account.
3: Yeah.
2: And if you don't factor it in, it can be detrimental. And that kind of that number one fear of most Americans in retirement is running out of money. That's where that kind of comes into play.
3: Yeah. Folks, we understand that watching interest rates and watching the market, number one, are important. But number two, what exactly are you supposed to do? What are your positions supposed to be? A, as you're going into retirement, and B, once you're in retirement. 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
3: 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On the microphone is Mr. Cameron Graham. I'm your host, Spike Spangle. Today, we're talking about some of those retirement money myths, whether we've heard about them at the water cooler, talk about them at the family barbecue, down by the beach, or just looking online for how and when can I be and stay retired. Sometimes we read things and it just, retirement has changed. The planning for it has changed, and we're living longer, and the markets are more volatile, and interest rates have changed. So, I guess it's almost a scary prospect to me as I start to think about it. Is retirement planning always about completely stopping working? I mean, for some people, they're like, absolutely. I don't want to think about work anymore. But I don't know. You talk to people all of the time who are coming in. Is it an automatically jumping off the cliff of no more working all the way through the next 20 or 30 years? Mm-hmm.
2: Yeah, I think I know I've seen somewhat of a shift in that not necessarily being the case. And not, it could be because they have to. But even a lot of, you know, I've seen a lot of clients that they could completely get done work, but they don't necessarily want to. So it really is what I've seen case by case on the person, but I have seen more lately that it's like, you know, I can retire. I do want to retire, but I don't want to completely get done work. And I think that's been a shift as of late. As you're seeing more people step away or retire, but it's not like the traditional retirement where we're just completely done. I think one of that is, you mentioned it, you know, the market is up and down. There's a lot of volatility. There's different interest rates. There's a lot going on, inflation, all of that stuff. So there is that part. And I also think that it's, people are starting to understand or realize that the retiring to something, is a little bit more important than just kind of getting done retirement and just stepping away to retire, kind of staying active, doing something keeps them healthy, helps them live a longer retirement, more enjoyable retirement. So I think you are seeing that a lot more than you may have in years past. I have multiple clients that's exactly what they're doing. Some of them have retired early and they're just doing some side kind of part-time work to pay the bills or supplement some of their income so they don't have to take away from their accounts. I have others who are, you know, getting done right now, drawing Social Security, moving to an entirely different state, and just doing some part-time work there to get them by for, you know, a few years to live the life that they wanted to live, but still be able to kind of stay busy a little bit and not have to work, you know, the 40, 50 hour work grind that they've been doing for the last 40 years. I also have many business owners the same way. They haven't necessarily completely sidestepped completely away from the business. They've just taken a small step to offload some of that management or responsibility that they've had, but still keeping a piece of it that still generates some income for them. One person in particular was selling most of his business, but keeping a little slicing off a small piece of it that was pretty much, for the most part, hands off. It was it just generated a lot of cash flow on the side, and it was pretty much hands off. He didn't have to do a whole lot. But it still kept him busy every once in a while to go do what he had to do and make up some income in the process. And it's allowing him to retire, quote unquote, retire, much sooner than maybe what he thought or expected.
3: Yeah. So it's going to look different for everyone out there. Yeah. Now, on the other hand, I'll also say this. So there are some schools of thought that say, look, we're working longer than we ever have. And that came from some stories we were doing last year on that the jobs world has also changed. Mm-hmm. I mean, we don't, not necessarily, not everybody, put as much of our back into our work. It might feel like it some days. But, you know, a lot of times we're, you know, clickety-clacking on computers and we're doing Zoom calls and, you mm-hmm. know, appointments and so forth. The workforce has changed.
2: Yeah.
3: Both of my grandfathers, and you know, so I say this with the utmost of respect, did hard blue-collar, you know, jobs.
2: Yeah.
3: My father
2: that's a
3: did
2: good
3: active
2: point.
3: Work, but not blue-collar, you know?
2: Yep. That's a good point. I think there's, even just with a lot of, even the AI stuff, let's say, it's making things easier. So it's less strenuous on our bodies, I mm-hmm. guess you would say.
3: Yeah.
2: Which is allowing someone to maybe work a little bit longer if they're enjoying what they're doing. They're not having that conversation or that thought, until a little bit later down the road than maybe what they have had in the past.
3: Yeah. Isn't it also a comforting feeling to have a couple, an individual come in and say, you know what, I just don't know if I can retire. I don't know mm-hmm. when I should retire. And being able to crunch through all of the numbers and be able to say, look, with what you've done, you could retire right now, or you'll be able to retire keep doing exactly what you're doing. You're totally fine. You'll be able to do this. Isn't there a sense of relief for somebody to come into you, sit down, crunch those numbers, mm-hmm. and being able to go back to work and go, you're going to work

0: Everybody, he was working till he was about 76, and he could have retired 10 years ago. And he's like, no, I know I could. I enjoy what I do, and I want to keep doing it. And he actually retired this year. He decided to step away this year, but
1: Oh, fantastic. Good for
0: it's
1: him.
0: yeah,
1: But
0: it's
1: yeah,
0: different
1: because
0: for
1: for
0: everybody.
1: yeah, because what I was going to ask you about, money, purpose. Some people have really high level accomplishments of jobs, and they look forward to the meetings, and they know that they're stepping into retirement. But how do you talk to folks about that kind of level of connection and community and purpose? Do those things factor in for you, or is it all about the numbers, the dollars and cents? What?
0: No. I mean, we can run the numbers and play the mathematical game. Even we talked mathematical side of it on like the housing part of it. There is only so far you can go with running the numbers and just playing the mathematical sense and what actually adds up. The whole personal aspect of it is, I think, carries a lot more weight. It's really up to you. What makes you happy? What do you enjoy? Do you enjoy who you're working with? Who you're around? What you're doing? Does it make you, again, does it make you happy? Because at the end of it, if we're not happy, even there's a lot of people in retirement where they're not necessarily doing a whole lot. Maybe they just retired to retire, and they're not happy with it. They're kind of just sitting at home and watching the same programs and same TV and doing the same thing every day, and that's not necessarily what they want to do. It's not making them happy. It's also detrimental to their health and hurting them because they're not no longer active or have those social interactions. So that is a large part of it. Sometimes the math can make complete sense, but from a personal side, maybe it doesn't. So it's just some deeper conversations that are always had every single day.
1: And one of the reasons, I mean, talking about are you can continue to work, what kind of income flow do you need? Is Social Security going to be enough? All those kinds of questions. One more myth I want to talk about real quick is, do people necessarily spend less going into their retirement years per month than during their working years? I mean, I know hopefully kids might be out of the house and maybe you don't have to take care of it, but what do you see as far as monthly budgets?
0: It's a common theme or common misconception, I would say, is that once we retire, our spending is going to go way down. What I've found is most of the time, expenses are relatively the same, especially the first few years of retirement. Usually, the first few years of retirement, expenses might even be higher. Because it's something new, you've never done it before, you have much more free time on your hands. Hopefully, want to do stuff while you're still in good health. Maybe it's traveling, playing with the grandkids, doing hobbies that you enjoy, maybe doing a side hustle that you've always wanted to do. It's just different things like that play a factor in it, which is, again, if you're doing more activities, you're traveling more, doing more things that you enjoy, it's probably going to cost a little bit more money. You're still always going to have your general expenses, your heating, your electricity, your food, your gas. That stuff's going to pretty much stay the same. So it's not necessarily everything's just, oh, I knocked off $1,000 off my monthly expenses just because I retired. It's usually, again, I would say it's probably a little higher the first few years and then kind of settles down to roughly about the same, is what I have seen for the most part with most of my clients.
1: Which is why we like to help our listeners understand and see and visualize the question for themselves. 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
1: 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Cameron, did you see some of these numbers? I think this is now the fourth year in a row. Record-breaking annuity sales. Billions and billions of dollars flowing into annuities. These are from independent reports from LIMRA. It's the life insurance something reporting agency. Four straight years, record-breaking sales. What is going on? Now, we're talking about portfolio management and all that beforehand. Do you mind talking about the A word? Is that okay?
2: Yeah.
1: Can we say that on air? Can we say that on air for you?
2: Yeah, it's usually annuities is usually a, can be a bad word, I guess, in our space. There's a lot of mixed information out on the internet. Or just depending on who you talk to. We talked about this earlier. There's a good thing. There's so much information out there. The bad thing is there's so much information out there. An annuity, for those that don't know, annuity is through an insurance company. And there is also so many types and so many complexities that you can add into them. And that's also where they usually get a bad rap, is not understanding surrender charges. If you have fees involved, riders, some of them, like a variable annuity, can go up. It can go down just like the market. We typically utilize these annuities in the fixed indexed annuity space, which is something that is basically an uncorrelated asset. We talked earlier, you know, all this uncertainty of markets, interest rates, you know, what's going on in the world. We got the Iran war, oil prices. There's so much uncertainty no matter where you look. And that is where the annuity can potentially play a role in a retirement picture and trying to offset some risk within somebody's plan. Whether it's typically, we use a couple different types, more of a growth oriented one. You can also structure them as like an income play. Growth oriented is more of like a side where you're partaking in a higher cap rate within some of the gains of the market, but you have no downside. So if the market goes up, you get a small piece of the pie. If the market goes down, you stay right where you're at. In those ones, that type of a fixed indexed annuity, it's typically a little bit higher cap rate than maybe what an income one has to offer. The income side is pretty much exactly what it sounds like. You still can earn within the accounts, and then you can also choose to turn on income at any point in time, and it essentially acts as a Social Security or a pension. So you're taking some of your assets, let's say from your IRA or your 401k account, and you're slicing a piece off over to a fixed indexed annuity that can now generate a guaranteed income for you for the rest of your life. What this does is it helps offset risk, your total offset risk involved with all of your assets. So you've got the market side. You now can, in theory, if you were comfortable with it, you could actually afford to take on a little bit more risk within the market if you wanted to, because you have some assets now that have no risk at all. So you just kind of cut your risk in half. Let's say you did 50% to an annuity, 50% in the market. You've now have a piece that, again, has the market risk, and then the other 50% that has no risk at all. So you can structure them and utilize them a million different ways. We typically utilize them to help minimize risk, overall risk involved with someone, as well as, you know, create a guaranteed source of income for somebody. So there's all, and I think those annuity sales and why things have been good on that front is just because of that. With all of the, again, all the uncertainty, the interest rates, the market's volatile, things are all over the place and nobody really knows where to turn, and people are kind of getting frustrated with riding that wave.
1: Yeah.
2: And the annuity
1: well, Cameron,
2: side
1: as
2: is,
1: a, As a financial advisor and of NA financial advisor, I didn't hear you swear once about annuities. I didn't hear you say anything. Yep. So tell me for you then, because I know you work with portfolios and income planning. How do you feel about these? Is there, as you said, kind of like having a placement of some might allow you to take a little bit more risk? I know that depends. These have a place for you sometimes.
2: Yeah, I think there is a place. Again, depends on your situation, your circumstance, what you're looking for, what you got going on. But I do think there can be a role to have some of someone's assets in a fixed indexed annuity. Again, at the very least, it acts as a sleep well at night. Because you can know, let's stick with the 50-50 example. You can know that no matter what happens tomorrow, next week, next month, say the market goes down 10%. You didn't lose a dime on any of your assets on the other side. So let's say you did 50-50, count and the market goes down 10%. You didn't lose anything on the annuity side. You really only lost 5% of your portfolio. So one, that's a nice sleep it well factor.
1: Sleep at night.
2: Sleep at night kind of factor. Takes out some risk. It helps minimize the stress of, is this money going to last me? It also helps minimize the sequence of return risk that we talked about. That's another way, and why I think these will fit potentially in somebody's plan is, let's say you're taking $2,000 a month from the market side. When the market's great, we're probably going to take that $2,000 a month from the market, from your accounts that are in stocks. Kind of essentially what they say, living off the interest, we'll say. But when things are bad, we don't want to sell a depreciating asset. The market's already going down. If we take our $2,000 from that side, now we're dropping our account even more. We're selling stocks potentially at a loss. And that is something that we want to avoid. So in that case, we'll actually turn off our withdrawals from the market side, turn them on the annuity side, something that cannot lose risk. And now we've avoided that. Now we can allow the market to come back. The market can ride the wave. We can give it more time for it to swing back and hopefully start trending upwards before we switch our withdrawals to the market side again. So it helps extend the life of your account, helps us avoid sequence of returns risk. I think there's definitely a conversation to be had of some way implementing something like this into someone's portfolio. Again, if it makes sense. They don't make sense for everybody. You know, some people, they want everything in the market, and that's certainly okay. But it's at least a conversation.
1: And there are some people who's like, I want nothing in
2: Correct.
1: The market.
2: So exactly. There's a lot of clients that are like, I want absolutely no risk. Well, that's where these kind of fit in. And then there's a lot, we're right in the middle.
1: Are there functions that you like to look for or don't like? For instance, are we looking for growth? I mean, because if it's inside a structured tool, I know that there are some limitations. Yep. Are we looking for income that you can't outlive? Long-term care? What kind of things you look for?
2: Yeah, it kind of, again, that kind of depends on the person. If it's someone, let's say that maybe they don't necessarily need to touch their accounts, but they have a low risk tolerance, that's where we'll maybe go on the growth route. Some of those cap rates are 9.25 on the S&P. So we shift some of the funds over there. There's no risk. It's pretty much as straightforward as it gets. There's typically no fee involved with those. And it just tracks the S&P, let's say, for the next year. And S&P does great. They get a piece of that pie up to their cap rate. They still have the market funds, and that's kind of exactly how it works. If the market goes down, they don't lose anything. Others, for the income side, I more so look at that if we have a discrepancy in what our income is, guaranteed income, versus what our expenses are. So let's say we, to live every day, we need to have $3,000 a month, but maybe our Social Security is the only guaranteed source of income that we have, and that, let's say, generates $2,000 a month. Okay, now we've got a $1,000 discrepancy that we need to make up for us to just survive. In that case, we might slice a piece of your assets from, let's say, a 401k or an IRA over to a fixed indexed annuity that can generate some type of income for you that's guaranteed for the rest of your life. And that takes care of that gap between what is coming in and what's going out. And now we've completely solved that. You have what you need every single month. You don't have to worry about it. And now you can let those other funds in the market just kind of do their thing. So it really just depends on what the person's scenario is, what they've got going on. You mentioned long-term care. There's a way to implement that within those as well. Sometimes that income amount has a kind of a multiplier on it, if that is to happen. If you can't perform 2 out of 6 daily living activities, sometimes that income will double to help pay for some of those costs. So there's all different, again, you can get really fancy within them. But that's just some of how we typically would utilize them for somebody. But I know I've said it a few times, but it really just depends on you and your situation. And that's the reason for a lot of our fact finding meetings, is to figure out what you've got going on, what your goals are, what your needs are, and, you know, how do we move from there?
1: Cameron, thank you so much for all of your time today. We're trying to give folks the path to conquering their own retirement. As many topics as you covered today probably still leaves question marks out there for folks, and we want to help you answer and give you the answers, or show you the answers, or give you the answer booklet to your own retirement. 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If you want to make sure that you're getting the right answers for you, not just from the myths, the internet, books that were published years ago, for you right now, today, then call the phone number, 833-856-1384. 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Thanks for listening to Conquering Retirement. We'll be back again next weekend. Comments regarding a particular client's experiences and outcomes may or may not be the same as another client's experience and could differ substantially, and is not an indication that any client or prospective client will experience the same or a higher level of future success or performance.
3: 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The content provided is intended for informational and educational purposes only. The views, statements, and opinions expressed herein are those of the individual speakers and not necessarily those of Foundations and its affiliates. The information contained herein does not constitute an offer to sell any securities or represent an express or implied opinion or endorsement of any specific investment opportunity, offering or issuer. Any discussion of performance or returns is not indicative of future results. Any discussions of specific strategies are for informational purposes only and have been provided to help determine whether they may be appropriate for your specific situation. If applicable, the primary goal is converting retirement assets into a Roth IRA is to reduce the future tax liability on the distributions you take in retirement or on the distributions of your beneficiaries. Each individual investor's situation is different, and any ideas provided may not be appropriate for your particular circumstances. Comments regarding a particular client's experience may or may not be the same as another client's experience, and is not an indication that any client or prospective client will experience the same or higher level of future success or performance. Foundations only transact business in those jurisdictions where it's properly registered or is excluded or exempted from registration requirements. Registration as an investment advisor is not an endorsement of a firm by securities regulators and does not mean the advisor has achieved a specific level of skill or ability. Nothing herein constitutes a recommendation that any security, portfolio, or securities or investment strategy is suitable for any specific person. No legal or tax advice is provided. Please review the retirement, tax, and estate legacy planning strategies with a legal tax professional before transacting or implementing any strategies discussed herein. Any comments regarding safe and secure investments and guaranteed income streams refer only to fixed insurance products. They do not in any way refer to investment advisory products. 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
6: More talks, hopefully. I'm Paul Stevens, Fox News. Axios reporting U.S. Special Envoy to the Middle East, Steve Witkoff, and Iran's foreign minister heading to Switzerland to advance more potential peace talks. Fox's Alex Hogan in Tel Aviv discussing the attacks involving Lebanon and the Israeli Defense Force.
7: The IDF hit dozens of Hezbollah targets after attacks from the Iranian-backed group killed 4 Israeli soldiers earlier, and Lebanon says that at least 47 people were killed in new Israeli airstrikes. While Israel says a ceasefire is in effect, it says it will respond if it is attacked. The State Department says U.S. Secretary of State Marco Rubio spoke with Israeli Prime Minister Benjamin Netanyahu over the phone, and President Trump, in an interview with Axios, called for Israeli restraint.
8: If it weren't for Donald Trump, Israel would have been eviscerated.
7: Meantime, new progress in the Strait of Hormuz. Kepler, which is monitoring the strait, showing recovery, saying this was the most traffic in the critical waterway since June 2nd.
6: And President Trump claiming the memorandum of understanding is already producing results. The president at Joint Base Andrews unveiling a new Air Force One alongside members of the Air Force. Talked about the previous two identical planes that had been used interchangeably for presidential travel authorized by former President Ronald Reagan. And they've been used by every president since George H.W. Bush.
8: Over its lifetime, that aircraft traveled to 96 countries on 223 international trips and flew over 6 million miles.
6: And the president also saying the Boeing 727 is equipped with Starlink, a satellite high-speed internet service developed by SpaceX. This plane gifted to the president last year by Qatari officials in a push to strengthen relations between the two nations. 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
10: Today, expect a mix of clouds and sun with some showers and breezy conditions. The temperature will reach a high of 69. Tonight, it will be cloudy with a few showers expected and a low of 52. Tomorrow, anticipate mostly cloudy skies with a few showers and a chance of a thunderstorm. The high will be around 73. Moving into Monday, expect plenty of clouds with a few more showers in the area and a high of 74. For Blueberry Broadcasting, I'm AccuWeather meteorologist Jason Catarina.
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Yeah. That's how you bring it. That's how you end springtime in Maine. I'm telling you what. Summertime is here, and the living is easy. I turned off the heating system this week. I flipped the switch. The switch is off. It's done. No more. Well, I still have the heat pump, but it's actually kind of warm in the house, so that's good. I'm happy. Good morning. It's hot and cold. Saturday morning is here. Boy, these weeks go fast. Phone number is 1-800-966-1039. Text 601-207-4478. You knew all that. I don't even need to tell you that. You smart people. Obviously. So, last Saturday, I always start last weekend, after the radio show, I didn't have a set agenda. But I actually mentioned on the radio about I got to clean off the chimney or chimbley if you're somewhere else. You know, certain parts of Maine, it's either chimbley, or chimney, depending on whatever. So I decided there was a stucco on the chimney, and that had to come off if I'm going to tile the chimney. And I've got the tile sitting there taunting me for weeks. Got to do this. So I had the revelation during the week here, or excuse me, last weekend, Saturday. Well, I was on the show, live on the radio. This thought came into my head. I said, you know, this is going to just be a pain in the you-know-what to get this stuff off. And it's just drywall compound, joint compound. But it's going to be dusty. I'm going to wet it with a sponge. And it won't make dust, which will at least keep my wife from having a heart attack. And that's what I did. And there was no dust. What there was instead was a gloppy, freaking mess all over everything. Me, the floor, but it worked. I said, well, there you go. I already had the tile, I had the mortar, and I guess Sunday I started tiling, and I finished, and it was challenging, but it went okay, and it's done, and I'm still cleaning up joint compound that got everywhere, but it's mostly clean. I grouted it. I don't know, the other night, Thursday night maybe. And it looks sanitary, it looks presentable. And you know, it, hang on here. Oh, God, I hate this studio. If you look at the headphone wire, you lose one ear, and I need both ears working, otherwise I'm off balance. Anyway, so that's done. There was and the chimney was in the room about 6 inches. So there was a gap on the back side of the chimney between that and the wall. And I decided, you know what? I can't tile in the back of the chimney because there's not enough room. I'm going to close that gap up. And what I wound up doing was getting a couple of steel studs to put in that opening, and then to the steel studs I applied cement board, so I had something that I could stick the tile to, and it worked out well. So it looks better. I didn't have to worry about covering the back. I didn't have to take the joint compound off the back of the chimney, and it looks pretty presentable. And so now I'm in tiling mode. I've got the tile saw out on the porch, and I've been cutting tile for days now. And when we bought that tile, we also bought some tile for there's a foyer that we wanted to put tile down. And that was 6 inches, 5 inches by 3 feet, really heavy.
the boxes, it was a challenge getting them inside. But I got them inside, put them in the foyer, and I said, okay, Tom, you got the saw out. Why don't we do more tiling? Because you just love, you know, tiling is your middle name, actually. It's Thomas Tiling Gozy. You didn't know that, did you? So I started that last night, and I had gotten a whole bunch of oscillating saw blades on the Timu, like a box of 100 of them for $3 or something stupid like that. And some of them are titanium coated, some are not. And so I trimmed out the door trim in this foyer and commenced the tiling, and I'm using an acrylic adhesive to hold it down. So I'm gluing it right to the wood. 60 square feet is the coverage for the acrylic. And the room is 60 square feet. It's at 57 square feet. And I ran out of adhesive last night. So had to stop, had to clean everything up. Got more adhesive this morning. And I'm going back out, going back in, and we'll finish up the tiling. And the foyer, and it came out. You know what it looks like? It looks like a plank of walnut, except it's tile, so it won't get damaged by moisture because it's the entry foyer. So, it worked out well. I trimmed everything. You do this enough, you actually get a little bit of expertise. Not a lot. I don't have a lot of expertise in anything. I have expertise in running a radio show. You know, that skill is just vast. But we got to take a break. It's 8:15. Oh my goodness, we got so much. Summertime is here. It's here, man. I'm telling you what. So there you go.

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Okay, we're back. When's the last time you heard this one on the radio, huh? Hey, it's been a while. The Jamies from a long time ago. Had to be the 50s, early 60s. Maybe it was early 60s. I don't want to make it too long ago. So I'm not done with my tiling foyer story because, as you know, we've done this house, and now technically the kitchen is done. There's a couple little trim things, some moldings and things, but it's the heavy lifting's done. The messiness is done. We got the oak seat down on the window seat. Just some little odds and ends.

So, and I just, you know, I'm like, God, this is taking forever. But it's 500 square foot room. It was, you know, this is like a tiny house. And, it, you know, there was a lot going on there and a lot of diversions with wiring and plumbing. And anyway, I'm feeling like I'm this slow old man and it's taken forever. But it's, yeah, it is what it is. I mean, I have to run a business in the middle of all this. So that room is pretty gone, pretty done. And it's nice. And the heat works, the AC works. Very, very good. So now we're in the foyer. I'm tiling the foyer. Now, the foyer, the heat is off. I haven't drained the heating system yet, but I will be. And I have to stop at some point tiling the floor because the radiator is in the way. I've got to unhook the radiator, disconnect the pipe, remove the pipe, move it out of the way, tile where it goes, put it back, bada bing, bada bang. That's not a problem. My process of doing projects is there's always a big, and this happens to everybody, I'm sure. There's always a lot of clutter, a lot of mess, because you're doing, you know, a lot of stuff at one time. So this foyer was kind of a catch-all. And there was stuff always in the far end of the foyer. One side of the foyer's got a door that goes living room, a door that goes to the kitchen, the outside door, the stairs that go upstairs. And there's a basement door. There's a lot going on, 60 square foot room. It's all doors, except for this one corner where I always had stuff. Well, I'm doing the tile. I took everything out. Obviously, you want a clean slate, put the tile down, and not be having to move things around. So we're looking at it last night. My wife's looking at the tile that I got done, and two-thirds of it's done. And she looks over at that corner where all the stuff has been and says to me, that would make a good closet. The bad part is she's right. We don't have, this is an old house. They didn't have a lot of closets in the old days. They used armoires or furniture or whatever. I guess they maybe didn't have a lot of hanging clothes. We have a lot of clothes, 2026. And it's perfect place for, you know, hanging your winter coats and stuff. You know, you come in, you can hang your coat up. So I got to build a closet. And it's a good idea. Excuse me. She says, well, I suggested this a while ago, and I'm sure I poo-pooed it. But I'm looking at it, and the wheels are turning for two reasons. One is, yeah, we could use that closet. Number two is, basically, there's two walls there that are exterior walls where Mr. Foam can add more insulation. You know, and I'd resign myself. Hey, it's a foyer. It's going to be cooler. Tough. That's lifetime. Well, no. If we're doing as a closet, we can add some. We can lose 2 inches for foam on the inside. Do it with red cedar again, and it'll be a nice space. Be insulated space. So, I did one project and I added another big one, but I don't have to do that right away. I get the floor down, and the other thing is there's wallpaper. If I'm building a closet, I'm covering it with foam, I don't have to remove the wallpaper. So I might look stupid, but God. So that project is looming, and the closets is my middle name now. It used to be tiling, now it's closets. But the other thing was last weekend when I was doing the removal of stuff from the chimney. We had one of our vacuums out of commission. My wife calls it R2-D2 because it looks like R2-D2, but it's my Harbor Freight Hercules dust extractor, which is for my shop. It's not for the house. But it sucks so well. It is such a powerful vacuum. I've used it in the house, and it has a bag. It has a very heavy-duty filter bag. It's got two HEPA filters. It doesn't throw a lot of junk out. Well, about
two, three weeks ago, I discovered that the bag had, I had taken the bag out and emptied it. It's a fabric bag. And I put it back together, and apparently it's a one-use bag. Once you take it off the thing it goes on to, it doesn't stay. And I opened the thing up, and I looked, and it was all full of drywall dust, and the bag had fallen off. So I brought it to work. I washed it all out. I washed the bag. Yeah, I emptied the bag, washed it. I went to put it back in, and the assembly where it hooks onto the vacuum, which has a rubber gasket, had stretched enough that it wouldn't stay on. It had fallen off the bag. So I found you can order new bags. I'm waiting and waiting and waiting. The vacuum is out of commission. And this is my go-to vacuum. When you're making big messes, you need a really good vacuum. And it's out of commission. The bags came yesterday. Thank you, God. This is a sign from up above that the house is a lot easier to keep clean now. Because every other vacuum we have doesn't suck like this vacuum. It is just so powerful. And it's fantastic for doing the kind of work that I do when I'm making, you know, messes with sawdust and stuff. But I'm not using it for I'm using it for the construction side. So the bags came. It was three. I had to buy three bags. I think they're about $18 each. I don't care. They're worth it. From the cleaning point of view, they're that good. And it's not a cheap a dust extractor vacuum. Is a notch above a shop vac. I was kind of pleasantly surprised. I'd forgotten that there were two HEPA filters inside the thing. And they're washable. So this is all, and there's, I think it's $389. It's not cheap. I think I paid $329 when I got mine, but well worth it if you generate a lot of mess and you really want to clean it up well and fast. So got that done. As I said, I turned off the heat. I flipped the switch. I haven't emptied the system yet, but I have all my new circulator pumps have arrived, and I've been bringing tables up to the second floor. My barn is basically two floors. First floor is garage. Second floor is the workshop. And I've been dragging all this stuff up the stairs, big tables, and so I'm starting to get stuff sorted out and cleaned up a bit. But I've got the table where the pumps are, where I will start to assemble the new distribution system for the house, for the heating system. And it'll present well. It'll probably work way better than it does now. The beauty of a place like eBay is you can find things that are quite affordable, that nobody else in the world wants. And I fall into that category. There's a lot of weird stuff that I'll buy on eBay that, you know, doesn't get bid up very high because nobody knows what it is or doesn't want it. And it just fit the bill for what I needed. I needed a 12-volt power source, and it's absolutely perfect. You'll see when we do a video. As a matter of fact, I got to do a video. There's so much that got done since the last one. But speaking of which, we got to take a break. In addition to making a video, you know, some morning we should do the live Facebook thing. Wouldn't that be interesting? And no, I don't sit here and pick my nose. So that's, you know, of course it might ruin your breakfast otherwise, just watching what goes on. But we got to take a break. Like I say, we'll be back in just a moment. It is hot and cold. It is Saturday morning, summertime in the city.

All right, we're back. It is 8:34, hot and cold Saturday morning. Phone number is 1-800-966-1039. Text line is 601-207-4478. Like the message or text. If you're not out mowing the lawn or doing all the fun summertime things, checking for ticks and the rest, I've started using permethrin on my pantaloons, which Pete has used for the whole season so far, and clued me into the fact that he had a couple of cans at the office. So we'll see how that works out. So far, it's good. No ticks, no nothing. So let's see. Oh, so the other project, there so many concurrent projects. I thought the attention deficit aspect of what I do has lessened, but with the warm weather and being able

able to work outdoors more and getting wrapping up the kitchen, which is a livability thing for the house. I need to be doing stuff outdoors. And one of the things we're doing is covering the fascia and soffit with metal. And we started doing that yesterday just to see how it went. And it went very well. We stopped because everything was still kind of wet and slippery. But Pete and I went over and did some. And a lot of it I can do by myself. And we'll do that in my spare time. And also we'll be doing some residing, and I'm kind of looking forward to that. I think I mentioned we'll probably be using, there's so many options for siding, but considering this is an 1860s house, and part of it is okay, part of it needs to be resided, I think we're going to use pre-prime pine clapboards from our friends at Robbins Lumber. We'll get them from our other friends at Hammond Lumber, who supply us with Robbins fine products. So that will be that'll be fun. And then if it's raining and I'm not working on the heating system, the living room is the next room we'll be attacking in terms of getting a floor down. We're not a lot to do in the living room. The big project in the living room was windows there, 1, 2, 3, 4, 5. Five windows in the living room. There's actually more windows. There's eight windows in the kitchen, which is probably a little smaller than the living room. Anyway, those windows have already been replaced in the living room. So the only thing we need to do is the floor, which is the big project, and the walls, just painting, except for the fact that the whole living room has been, I call it stuccoed. It isn't stucco, but it's this thing that I took off the chimney, which is the drywall that's flipped up to look like stucco, which, you know, if I lived in an adobe house in New Mexico, that would be appropriate. But an old house that maybe was a sea captain's house from 1860 on the coast of Maine, come on. So, I've got to sand all that down. And the good news is it doesn't take too long to sand it down because it's drywall compound. The better news is now that the R2-D2 Hercules dust extractor is back in commission, I can move pretty quickly in terms of knocking down the irregularity of faux stucco. And I do have a big ceiling sander, drywall sander. You know, it's 10 inches in diameter. And you can hook a dust extractor to that. Or I can use I have a small, I guess it's a 5-inch Ryobi hand sander. It's cordless. And I found that to be easier to work with. I can move quickly. So that will start to happen. You know, if it's rainy out. And, you know, I was looking at the weather yesterday, or no, Thursday. It was raining on Thursday. And the weather online, you know, on your phone is always kind of weird or doesn't match up with reality. So I'm looking at the weather. It's raining Thursday. It's supposed to rain on Friday, which it really kind of didn't do. It's supposed to rain today. It's supposed to rain tomorrow. Monday, Tuesday, Wednesday, next Wednesday is not supposed to rain. It's going to be cloudy or something. And then it's going to rain Thursday, Friday. Come on. I don't think so. We'll see how that plays out. If it does, I'll be standing in the living room. Looking forward to that. I have spent a week where I've not been in the basement. We had a problem with internet, and we were dealing with really slow, pass through or rates of transfer rates on the Wi-Fi, and realized that we were passing through too many walls. So I
uprooted all our internet stuff, which was in the back of the house, set it up in the living room as a big mishmash. You know what it's like if you got a router and stuff. And we

It was their parents' house. The mom passed away around 2015, so it was vacant for, what, 10 years, 11 years. They would come and stay for a little while, and then, but it was a summer kind of thing. What, and the people I'm dealing with are down, I think, in South Carolina. And one of them actually, one of the heirs, if you will, to the house, was associated with Jim Henson and the Muppets. He's a puppeteer, of all things. I have seen some pictures of the house before we bought it, and they emptied it out last summer. And I saw the, you know, the people who say, "Oh, we'll get all the junk out of your house," and I do know an auctioneer who got a lot of the antiques out, and I didn't know that was even happening, or I would have liked to have gotten some of the, you know, some things to keep in the house, but that didn't happen. And we, you know, we came from a 1,100 square foot house, and this place is like 3,000 square feet. The good news is that upstairs is 38 banjos, so I got plenty of room for banjos in the heated space of the house. And I hope to find out more. I did ask them to anything they know. They've owned it since the 80s. Maybe they have a clue, and I have not checked with historic folks, who I will check with. It's one of two things. It was either a sea captain's house or it was a parsonage. I'm pretty sure about that. Cat 5, cabled Wi-Fi extender is a great solution too. Yeah, I did try a Wi-Fi extender, a wireless one. It worked a little bit. You know, if you're doing a Cat 5 cabled extender, I just moved the whole shoot and match to I had plenty of coax in the basement, so I could just put the modem and the Wi-Fi router right together. But yeah, I also picked up a different router to try, and it turned out it was not compatible with Spectrum, which I thought was interesting. You would think that everything would be, I mean, Spectrum's not a, you know, Mickey Mouse company. Well, maybe they are, but they're not a small company by any stretch. And so I sent it back, and I thought it was me. You know, at some point when my kids were small, you know, I've had Apple computers since about 1985. You know, Macintosh computers all the way through, and I used to sell them, you know, at some point. And I remember showing the kids how to use the computer. They're very easy to, very intuitive. And things are to a point now where, you know, and maybe just because I'm old, but I sit down and you know, I've put routers in before, and they're kind of plug and play. You know, you have to set a few things up. You have to sign in. And this one was anything but. And I'm just questioning my sanity. Have I completely lost my mind? So I have to bring one of my kids over and say, "Will you look at this and tell me what I'm doing wrong?" And the good news was I haven't lost my sanity. Well, not all of it. But some of it is, it just wasn't, it wasn't compatible. And we had to find that online. Did I check with Renewal by Anderson for my windows? I did not. Basically because they are an installation company. I've got Matthews Brothers Windows from Hammond Lumber. Very good price. I know they were less than having them, way less than having them installed. And I have other friends who've had similar experience, but you know what? If you don't want to be messing with windows, they're there, and they've got a good product. I'm really impressed with Matthews Brothers. They make a fine quality window as well, and that's what I'll be using for the rest of the house. I've got another, I don't know, 12, 13, 14, something like that to put in, and they've just, I'm old enough to remember when Matthews Brothers just made wooden windows. And

0: It was on the air at the point where we had the conversation, why you guys make vinyl windows? And, you know, they were married to the what the company did for years, which was a fine, excellent, beautiful wooden window. And vinyl was, you know, didn't seem to make sense to them. That was 30 years ago. At some point, they started making vinyl windows, and I've watched every step of the way because I think a vinyl window is a great product. They've gotten to this point now where they're making some outstanding products. And just get online and look. It's worth a look-see. Let's see. One of the cars I've been working on this week, we've actually been making progress on getting cars ready. I'm working on a Lexus LS460. If you're not familiar with that, that's the one that's built like a brick, you know what. Somebody ran over like something like a big rock, and they took out the bottom core support for the radiator and hit the radiator as well. So it turns out this is an all-wheel drive car, and the particular model it was, which was all-wheel drive, not air suspension, some of them have air suspension, was very hard to find the parts for. I'm also replacing steering rack and a subframe, but I'm not doing that. I'm giving that to one of my mechanics. But the core support I can do, and it was just the support itself got chewed up, and I took the old one off, and I've got the radiator, and I've got the condenser, and I've had them for 3 weeks, ordered the core support, bottom core support, you know, it's just a cross piece the radiator sits in. It's a common thing. All cars have these. And I found the part in California, a place in California had it. And they sent, it was like $100. And they sent it to me, United States Postal Service. And you know where I'm going with this. It is since June 6th. Is in Jersey City, New Jersey. And it has sat there, not moving. And finally, I contacted the seller. They gave me a refund the other day. And I wasn't asking for a refund. I just wanted them to, where they shipped the thing out, light a fire under somebody's tuchus and get it coming to me. And I've dealt with this. If you deal with any number of things being delivered to you, the Postal Service, and I love the Postal Service. My stepfather worked for the Postal Service for many years. I know many fine people who work at the Postal Service. I don't in any way slight any of the people who I deal with from the U.S. Postal Service. They're all fine, hardworking folks. But somebody's screwing up big time. Anytime they hit a place like Jersey City in this case, or Southern Maine, or Springfield, Mass., it's a black hole. So I don't know if I found another piece. I actually found it for less money. So I actually made money in the process, although I don't have the part yet. And I'm hoping, I don't know how they shipped it. But man, come on. You know, it's 2026. This should be getting better, not worse. But it's maybe next week. I've had the car on the lift for 3 weeks. I'm not taking the car off the lift because it isn't that maneuverable in the current state. It was a salvage vehicle, but it's a very high end. If you know anything about Lexuses, you know this is the tank version of the Lexus, and it's staying there till I get the part. There's a principle. There's a principle here. No, it ain't coming off the lift. I'm just not going to do it. So the other car I had, which was not a Lexus, was Toyota. There was a red box underneath the passenger seat, and I could see big wires go into it. And I thought it was some kind of subwoofer amplifier or something. There's no subwoofer amplifier I could see, or excuse me, subwoofer I could see. So I pulled the seat off the other day, and I found it's a inverter, a 12-volt, 110-volt, 1,000-watt inverter somebody had put in and abandoned. So there's cut wires everywhere. So I wound up unwiring all this stuff that was, you see stout wires, and they're red and white, and black. You know, it's positive, negative, and they're hanging there. You can't, I can't leave those like that. I've got to chase them down and make sure that everything is secure, the car is safe. So I spent a fair bit of time undoing this stuff that somebody did. I deal with this a lot with radios, that's always in, or a remote car starter. If somebody loses the fob for remote car starter, I now have a car with the remote starter that is inactive. And if you ever look under the dash, if you have one put in, it's a huge mishmash of wiring. And I'm not comfortable leaving that stuff in if it don't work, or I don't have the fob for it. So it usually comes out. And that's fun. You know, if you want to have a good time, you get on your back, open the car door, lay on your back upside down, and try to figure this out. And your back will speak to you in many wonderful ways. It'll speak to you in a language that only Advil understands. So anyway, let's see. What do we got? Oh, we got, I guess we're going to have to take a break. It's 8:53. Phone number is 1-800-966-1039. Text line is 601-207-4478. Got some heat pump stories coming up for next hour, and we got Pete coming as well. He's a little bit disappointed. He did not see his name anywhere in any of the ranked choice voting, but you know, I think he can live through it. So we'll talk to him. He's probably got some, I know he's got some car reports for you as well. And, I'm sorry, I hit the microphone. But we'll see how that plays out. We'll talk about Sills a little bit. Sills, house Sills. And that's another project. That's something to look forward to. I am looking forward to it. It's going to be an interesting project, replacing sills. And I guess we're going to have to dig it up and replace it. It's going to be fine. I tell you, do I have time? I got about a minute for you. You're on the air.
1: Hello? Hi, just a quick question.
0: Yeah.
1: My wife got a 2012 Prius.
0: Mm-hmm.
1: Started leaking antifreeze. I took it to somebody that I know and said that one thing he does is take the plugs out and the head gasket and put some type of stop leak in there. It might get a year or two out of it. I don't know if you have any
0: suggestions. Yeah, don't do
1: no?
0: it. Yeah. Do a head gasket. No. We're 2012. If you don't have rust, do the head gasket, but it should be about $2,000 at the most.
1: Yeah.
0: So if you're getting quotes higher than that, don't. But it, you know, you put stop, you put something in like that. I'm not comfortable with it. I've had the experience, and it's never been a positive one. And I've dealt with it a few times, and then I said, you know what, no mas. We're just going to do the head gasket. It ain't cheap, but it's cheaper than a new car. So we got to go. We'll be back in a little bit.

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14: Slowdown. I'm Paul Stevens, Fox News. Washington and Tehran working to restart talks that were suspended due to the recent escalation in the Middle East. Fox Business Network's Max Gordon in Dubai.
15: Jared Kushner, as well as Steve Witkoff, will be in Switzerland. That's according to reporting from Axios. Pakistan is also sending their interior minister. President Trump expressing his desire to get these negotiations moving.
16: They have to make a deal, otherwise we will do things that won't make them happy, but I don't think it's going to get to that. I think it's going to be very good.
15: This as Israel and Hezbollah agreed to reinstitute a shaky ceasefire yesterday amid their fighting in southern Lebanon. An end to the conflict there is part of the deal between the U.S. and Iran. Still, Lebanon is reporting 7 people died, including 2 children, after an Israeli airstrike.
14: Meantime, Israeli Prime Minister Benjamin Netanyahu has vowed to keep Israeli forces in southern Lebanon until the threats there are eliminated. President President Trump at Joint Base Andrews unveiling the new Air Force One alongside members of the Air Force. Talk about the previous two identical planes that had been used interchangeably for presidential travel, authorized first by former President Ronald Reagan, and they've been used by every president since George H.W. Bush.
16: Over its lifetime, that aircraft traveled to 96 countries on 223 international trips and flew over 6 million miles.
14: The president also saying the Boeing 747 is equipped with Starlink, a satellite high-speed internet service developed by SpaceX. This plane gifted to the president last year by Qatari officials in an effort to try and strengthen relations between the two nations. Following his time in office, the $400 million airplane is set to be

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10: Today, expect a mix of clouds and sun with some showers and breezy conditions. The temperature will reach a high of 69. Tonight, it will be cloudy with a few showers expected and a low of 52. Tomorrow, anticipate mostly cloudy skies with a few showers and a chance of a thunderstorm. The high will be around 73. Moving into Monday, expect plenty of clouds with a few more showers in the area and a high of 74. For Blueberry Broadcasting, I'm AccuWeather meteorologist Jason Caterina.
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0: Okay, I get around to sometimes, not as much as I used to, but anyways, hot and cold Saturday morning, hour number two. We made it through the first hour okay. We're in the second hour. I just want to go back to the call we had at the end of the hour there, fellow with a 2012 Prius that's consuming antifreeze. In 2010, Toyota made a change on their head gasket. Cars prior to 2010 were very bulletproof engines, and really post 2010 for a couple of years, those were good engines too. But the head gasket was changed, and usually they let go maybe in the 200,000 mile range. That's not the worst thing in the world. You should not drive it for a long time if you know the head gasket. If it's consuming antifreeze, it's obvious it's going somewhere, and it's going to be leaking from the head gasket for the most likely situation. And it's easy enough for a qualified mechanic to diagnose that. Magic potions just don't do the trick. You have an engine needs a head gasket. If you ignore that, you're going to warp the head, and then you need an engine. So it goes to maybe a $1,500 to $2,500, $2,000 being the average, maybe, to $4,000, because you're replacing the engine with a quality used engine. Still not bad. I mean, you know, if you looked at the price of cars, my rule of thumb is if there's minimal rust, no horrible rust, it's worth doing. Because they're pretty reliable cars. And once that issue is gone, it ain't coming back. We use a Felpro replacement gasket along with Felpro head bolts. Any other aftermarket head gaskets, I just don't trust. I've not had good experience. Felpro stands the test. And I remember a few years ago, Toyota didn't have, they ran out of head bolts, and they wound up buying them from Felpro. I take that as a good sign. So, but it's worth doing if and it's a pretty standard head gasket change. It's not a, there's nothing different doing that engine as to doing a Corolla. The electronic part of it, the hybrid part, doesn't get in the way. So you're just doing a standard head gasket. Obviously, you check the head to make sure it's not warped. And usual routine in terms of how this problem manifests itself. Is the car consuming antifreeze? That's pretty blatant. But also, one that's a little more subtle, sometimes shows before it consumes any great volume of antifreeze, is it'll rattle when you start it up first thing in the morning. And first thing you do there is you change the plugs just to make sure, eliminate that potential problem. But that's been my experience, and it's a relative thing. You may not be able to recognize it yourself, but if there's a tremendous amount of pressure in the coolant system when you open the cap on the overflow, that's another good sign that you've got a head gasket issue. And you're leaking antifreeze into the cylinders. And what's happening when it rattles, it's burning off that antifreeze for a few minutes, and then it runs okay. If that's happening, you don't ignore it. You have a little bit of time. But if you push it too hard, you're going to ruin the engine, and then not good. We've tried additives, and they just don't do a good job, and they can cause more issues than solve them. We've had them where they've actually messed up the heating system if you're putting it into the antifreeze side of things, which is typically where you'd be putting an antifreeze in, or an additive in. Our phone number is 1-800-966-1039, text 601-207-4478. So back to house stuff. The project house that we're working on has a long L in the back, a single story L. And the furthest back part of it has what is our laundry room. And that laundry room has got two doors going to it. One is a failed patio door that has really failed badly. And I mean, the glass is gone. And the other was just an entry door, probably from the 1800s, that leaked like a sieve. I mean, it's just cold air coming in. And back in January when we got the house, I replaced that door because there was so much cold air coming in. And I noticed it at the time when I did it, and it has not gotten better, but I had to do something. And obviously did that. And on both these doors, interesting problem. And that is there's sill damage on both doors, directly underneath the doors. They weren't put in properly. The patio door, the sliding glass door, is a hot mess. And the regular entry door I put in, when I put it in, I could see the sill was pretty well shot. It's January. I got a hole in the wall. What do? Put the door in, foam it, and plan on taking it out. And my wife noticed that it was wet around that door because it's a mess. So I think the remediation in this case, because there are decks adjacent to both these, it could require the deck has to come out. I think this will be accessible from the top side. Take the door out, cut down through the subfloor is not in great shape, and just see how far it spreads and see if we can work it from the room side. I'm not sure that's going to happen. I'm not sure it's going to work, but that's the do the least harm approach. Just to see if we can get into it, replace with pressure treated, rebuild it with pressure treated. The big thing in 2026, and it's been this way for probably 20 years, is when you put a door in, you flash it properly. And you're using ice and water shield and you're sealing to make sure that water is not leaking in around the edges and cold air is not leaking in or hot air leaking out around the edges. So that'll be part of the process when we get to it. And I'm not sure when that process is going to be, but it's coming up pretty quick because I can't let it go too far. This is the season. After tomorrow, the days are getting shorter. So that's not a good sign. That means trouble. Let's go to the phones. Good morning. You're on the Voice of Maine.
1: Yes, Tom. I have a question about the auctions that they have out there at Tilton's.
0: Yeah.
1: Have you ever had any experience, or do you know anybody that's ever bought any of those little Chinese mini backhoes at all?
0: I don't. I had a friend that had a Kubota version, which obviously is a high quality one. I've been watching, because they have an auction coming up, I think, on Wednesday, a small auction, and I know they've got a couple of them. I've been watching videos online, and I think they're kind of interesting products, and they seem to run... I'm sorry.
1: I understand they're not, like, the highest quality. They're probably not the fastest and all that. I just didn't know if they were something good for a homeowner just to dig a couple holes around the yard type deal.
0: I think they are. Now, having said that, I don't know if there's different. One brand is better than the other. There's a lot of brands of them out there. But from what I've seen, and you know, it's probably worth your time to get on YouTube and watch some of the videos. The interesting thing to me is they're relatively small engines. You know, they're like like a zero turn lawnmower engine. That size engine is running these things, and you know, through the hydraulics, you get to do some pretty cool stuff. So I think they're worth, especially for a homeowner obviously you're not going to go into business with it, but if you're scratching around the yard, it's probably, I think it's perfect.
1: I'm thinking it's something cheap, hopefully kind of rugged. I understand possibly parts are difficult to come up with, but...
0: Yeah. There are people in the area who are importing them and selling them, and that's a value, just knowing that you have access to parts. And I don't know who's selling what's at the auction, but it might even be worth a phone call over there just to see if you can find out if it's a dealer or just somebody who had a single unit they were selling. But I don't remember. I think on Facebook Marketplace, there's some dealers in the state of Maine who are selling them. So it'll be worth the look there, too.
1: Thank you very much.
0: Okay, good luck. Take care. You know, it's a guy thing. If you can have a machine that digs holes, that's a good thing, I think. Don't you? Yeah. We got to take a break. We'll be right back.

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All right, we're back. It's 9:21. It's hot and cold Saturday morning. Bela Fleck, when he was young, got to be 30 years old. I mean, the video's got to be 30 years old. He didn't have gray hair. Now it's all gray. What the heck's that all about? All right, let's turn that down. Turn there. Phone number's 1-800-966-1039. The text line is 601-207-4478. Text line is kind of quiet today. Usually we're backed right up, but, you know, in this kind of weather, what are you out in the yard doing stuff? Come on. That's at 10 o'clock you do that. You don't do it at 9:22. Oh, man. Let's see. I think I told you last week about my Temu Map Oxy torch setup. They denied my claim for a replacement. Just the thing is upside down. It works fine. So I submitted. It said you could submit again. So I submitted again, and they denied it again. I'm sending pictures. Everything's upside down. And okay, I don't care. Just I'll remember you guys. So I left a review. That's, you know, I give them two shots. That's all you're getting. And then you get the review. So, but I think it was one of the rainy days this past week. I'm in the shop. I've got the heat pump ready to be repaired. I've got the torch. I've got the oxygen. I've got the map. I've got the brazing rod. And I said, you know what? This might be a good time to do the repair. I haven't brazed any copper in a dog's age. I mean, it's been that long. And one of the reasons was that I don't, you know, I had torch sets, big torches, moderate sized torches, you know, tanks and stuff. And I just don't use them a lot. But when you need it, you need it. And so the set I got, I kind of like, made by a company called Bluefin, which is a reputable company. You can find them anywhere. And the torch itself was rather petite. Small flame, perfect for, I had very close quarters to work in. So I cut a little bit out of the base of the heat pump so I had better access. There was a hole there anyway, so I just made a slightly bigger hole so I could get the torch right on the area that needs to be brazed. And I had it, excuse me, the heat pump was mounted on a pallet, screwed down to a pallet. So I slid it off the edge of the pallet, so I have really good access to the damaged area. And it's a bottom tube, is, you know, the fin tube. I've taken the fins off, found the damage, pressurized the thing, and it's obvious that there is something going on here. You know, there's air coming out, and I know what's happening. So I go ahead and get the it's on the forklift. I elevate it in the air, and I said, okay, you know what I think I'll do? I'll bring a chair. I'm sitting under the pallet under the forklift with the torches, and excuse me, I brazed it up, and it went really well, with one minor exception. The minor exception was a little bead of braze fell. I'm sitting underneath this, right? Because this is the only place I can really get access. A little piece of braze, a little droplet of braze material dropped down onto my pantaloons, and then hilarity ensued in that my pants caught on. They didn't catch on fire, but they were they were smoking pretty good. And there's a joke there somewhere, but at any rate, I got the I got it out. But you know, I took my hand and I flicked the thing off, and then I burned a hole in my thumb because it was still pretty hot.
But I didn't draw any blood. So I call that a win in my book. Got out from underneath the thing. And bracing rod on it was about 16 inches long. I used about 3 inches. It wasn't a big area to do. As a matter of fact, where the hole was wasn't much, but it had been creased. So I filled the whole thing with braze, got it done, brought it down, pressurized the system. It was okay, where it wouldn't hold any air pressure before. Then I evacuated it, and it was holding vacuum. And then my friend Keith lent me some of his higher quality equipment, refrigeration equipment. And I have not charged the system up yet, but I'm getting ready. I've got it plumbed up. It's air-to-water heat pump. So I just want to make sure I've been evacuating and just trying to get everything at. A lot of times when you have a thing that's had a leak like this, moisture gets into the refrigerant oil. So it takes some time to work that out of it, you know, by pulling vacuum. So that's what I'm doing. Let's see. We got a text message here. My favorite around the household digger was my subcompact Massey Ferguson tractor with mini backhoe. That thing was unstoppable and go anywhere. It could lift almost anything. I remember digging out a huge tree stump head in the yard and rocked it back and forth to the wood line, but made it. Okay. Yeah, I mean, you know, the beauty of the what the caller was asking about, these relatively inexpensive Chinese backhoes, it's like a little mini dozer. It's a tracked machine, and they use a one-cylinder engine, even maybe a 13 horsepower, something like that. They're not real powerful, but they're also, depending on where you look, I'll say they're $5,000 to $7,000, and that's the price of a really high quality lawnmower. I enjoy watching videos of people doing work with them just to see what you can accomplish, and they work fairly well. I friend of mine had one. Like I said, it was a Kubota, so it was a little bit, the quality was several notches above some of these inexpensive Chinese units, but that thing had some stones. These are smaller than that, but they still they look like they do the job. I got another message here. I field stripped a cigarette. Field stripped? I'm not sure I understand that. A cigarette one time, and it landed in my cargo pants pocket. Walked in the store, everybody was talking about smelling something burning. Good times. Okay. Yeah. Fortunately, I don't set my pants on fire very often. So, but, you know, what the heck. Makes for a fun day. It's a good radio story. We got to take a break. It's 9:30, straight up. We got to do this thing here right now, and we'll be back.

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0: Okay, you know what? This kind of music just gets me wound up, and as long as I'm wound up, we might as well have Pete on. Good morning, Pete.
1: Making coverage affordable is not the solution. Making the care affordable is the solution.
0: Okay, what are you talking about?
1: To health care. Making insurance cheaper or main care or whatever cheaper, that's not the solution. The problem is the expense of it to begin with. Why doesn't anybody look into that? I'll tell you why. Because they donate money to their campaign, so they refuse to.
0: Okay.
1: Yeah, no. Under my watch, this didn't happen. I will systematically pick apart the entire healthcare industry until it's affordable, and we don't need it. Insurance was for emergency room visits and heart attacks and broken bones. It's not for going in for your annual checkup or getting blood work or all this other stuff that all costs $800 for some reason all of a sudden. I figured I'd just say it now so we can move on to
0: get
1: my thoughts on AI data centers.
0: That's good. All right. Good morning, Pete.
1: Do you think 12-year-old you would think you're cool?
0: 12-year-old me? God, no.
1: Yeah, I saw a thing today. It said, do you think 12-year-old you would be impressed with you?
0: At some points, some ways, yes. Just because... Yeah.

0: all the goofy stuff I do.
1: Yeah, I mean, that's fair.
0: You stop and think about it. I've got a, you know, I've got, how many cars do I have in play right now? Plus, we have cars for sale.
1: How many cars you've got that I'm upset that you bought? Yeah.
0: Yeah. Well, that, you know, there, you weren't around when I was 12 years old. Thank you, God. And you know, it's yeah, it's an ongoing entertainment thing for my whole life, I guess. You know, the attention deficit, had it then, didn't know what it was then. Now I know. I'm not sure it makes a difference. Oh, I want to thank you for that fine photograph.
1: You're welcome.
0: That's, you know,
1: the rest of today is going one way or the other.
0: You're going to have an embarrassing moment at some point, and I'm going to photograph it, and I'm going to, you're getting it back someday, buddy, when you least expect
1: it. Tell me you didn't look dead in that photo.
0: I did look dead. Peter took,
1: yeah.
0: So I'll give background because nobody knows what we're talking about. I have a recliner in the shop, and usually after lunch, when I was in the Boy Scouts, we used to, after lunch, they had a half hour, an hour, they called siesta time. And I think that's a great concept, especially at my age. So at some point after lunch, I feel a little bit logy. I'll go out in the recliner, I'll put my feet up, and I say to myself, self, 10, 15 minutes, you get a recharge, and you're off and running. I don't know how long I was there for. I always lose track of the time. But somebody snuck in and took a picture.
1: I was going to do work, and then I had to not do it because you were asleep in a chair or dead.
0: Yeah, and it did look like I was dead. But and your mother's told me that, too. I'm still here, so tough on all of ya.
1: You are slipping into the old man positioning when you nap.
0: Oh God, I know. I'm gonna start wearing a mask when I take a nap.
1: Like MASH should be playing in the background softly, that kind of thing.
0: So what happens is, I get a text message. I was tiling last night, right? And my phone is beeping. And I got to see what's going on. If somebody, you know, is having a problem or something. And I look, and it's all my kids, four of them, are messaging each other. And I go back to the first message, and there's this photograph of me asleep with my mouth open. And I'm like, oh, God, you know? I'm glad you think it's funny.
1: I do.
0: Just wait.
1: I do. I see the humor in it.
0: Okay.
1: So what else?
0: Yeah. What else? Happy Father's Day, right? Let's embarrass
1: Happy Dad. Father's Day, everybody.
0: Yeah, let's embarrass dear old Dad as much as we can.
1: Yeah.
0: Oh, gosh.
1: So I read a thing the other day. I was just gonna say, I read a thing the other day about they were talking about in the not too distant future, AI could require all the fresh drinking water on the planet. Run. And I was thinking, why are we bothering to do this on any friggin' level whatsoever? Like, is it anything other than a novelty, really? And the fact that it's free makes me very uncomfortable.
0: Yep.
1: It's just a novel. It's just, you know, Google is a little bit better now, sort of. I don't think we need it. What are we doing with all this nonsense, with the aliens and the technology? Let's kick it back to, like, 1947. Stuff seemed pretty good about that, you know? We had refrigerators, we had cars, we had electricity, we had the radio.
0: I think in 1947 we had garters to hold our socks up.
1: Have you ever worn sock garters? You feel like $1 million when those socks are pulled up.
0: When I was a Boy Scout, I had knee socks, and they had garters with a little tassel on them, all official Boy Scout. Yeah, it was a look. And
1: I was in the Air Force. We wore garters and went from the bottom of the shirt to the top of the sock. It did permanently scar your calf.
0: I bet.
1: A little piece of metal being pulled into it. But,
0: wow.
1: But, I mean, you felt like $1 million.
0: Yeah. Yeah, I could see
1: why. And it was very uncomfortable. But whatever. I mean, you looked good.
0: Hey,
1: better than people wearing pajama pants.
0: Totally unrelated to anything. You remember the other night you hit Home Depot for me and got the mortar for doing the foyer?
1: Yeah.
0: I ran out.
1: How much mortar you got left?
0: I ran out.
1: Did you really?
0: I ran out.
1: You said you wanted a... you wanted a pound. I'm like, they only got a 10-pound box.
0: No, that was...

0: I'll look it up as soon as we're off the radio.
1: There. Okay. Yeah, we made plans on the radio for everybody in Eastern Maine and Central Maine and Southern Maine.
0: This is good radio right here.
1: This is good radio. You know what? You need Weed Whacker Cord, you need Weed Whacker Cord. That's all there is to it.
0: Did you talk about what you did for your to replace your fascia?
1: No, well, just a little bit.
0: It does look good. It does work.
1: Yeah, we had a steel folded up as the angle, basically, to cover the fascia and soffit, and screwed it up in place. Got a couple pieces up, and we'll finish that. Probably, I might do the other side because I can work off the deck on the other side. And
0: how are you going to do? Like right above the bay window is going to be tricky. I mean, there's no good way to get up there.
1: Yeah, that's going to be a little bit of a challenge. But I also need to go out there and whack the weeds to knock down any ticks, although I did treat it. We'll do it as time permits and logistics allow. Otherwise, we'll get it. That's what ladders are for.
0: My blood type's O permethrin at this point. I'm so covered in it.
1: Me too. Every pair of pants I have is getting treated. Although I had to throw one.
0: You had to choose your battles. I'll take the pesticide.
1: Yeah. So you know, one of the pairs of pants I was using, I started to wear a hole in the knee, which is not a big deal. It's just a look. I mean, people buy clothes with holes in them for the look. I got it naturally until I walk somewhere and hook that hole on something and rip the living hell out of it. And at that point, it's got to go because now I look a little really ragged. Not that I don't look ragged.
0: Yeah,
1: most of the time. But I said, you know what? These got to go. And I can only make so many pairs of cutoffs that I don't need, that I don't wear. So, oh, man. And I can't wear double, you know, they sell like canvas pants with two layers, the double whatever.
0: Yeah, the carpenter's pants.
1: Yeah, and they're just too uncomfortable. They're too stiff feeling.
0: I had a pair of those once. They didn't last any, like, particularly longer than other ones. I think it's more like just to give you a little bit of extra padding because, you know, carpenters are always using their legs to brace stuff up. And
1: yeah.
0: I don't know. I went back when we were doing a lot with insulation. I was climbing on top of stuff all the time. I tried those once or twice, and I didn't see any real definitive benefit to them.
1: Yeah. Yep. So,
0: hey, if there's an electrician listening,
1: mm-hmm.
0: I've talked about this before. I bought my Keurig died. I bought a new Keurig, and every time I run it, it makes the lights flicker. And it's not just on that circuit. I've tried it in other outlets. It does it to every light in the house. It has something to do with the heating element. It's like a pulsing. It pulses to heat the water as opposed to the other ones, which usually they've got a little preheat reservoir
1: mm-hmm.
0: when you turn it on. That's some of the noise you hear. So what do I do? Electricians, what can I plug in between, like, is there a thing I could buy I could plug in between the coffee maker and the outlet to make it not do that? As I understand it, LED bulbs are particularly sensitive to that kind of thing, and that's why the lights flicker so definitively. I'm not replacing the LEDs with incandescents, so what do I do? Do I just have to buy a new coffee maker?
1: We had that problem up at one of our houses where we had LED lights flickering, and in the house we're in now, although I've done both, I'm trying to get fixtures that have replaceable bulbs that may, maybe that would help if we needed to, if we were having the problem. I guess fortunately we haven't had the problem. So, but I think that device has what's known as and I apologize for sounding like I know what I'm talking about, a pulse width control. And it's just electronic control that pulses, which tends to make LED lights flicker for some reason. There's a sympathetic thing going on there. It kind of back feeds into the system. You know who we should ask about this is our friend John,
0: the
1: electrical engineer. Yeah.
0: Yeah.
1: Yeah.
0: Yeah. He would know.
1: Yeah. So, you'll get a lecture on capacitors too.
0: That's fine.
1: It probably has to do with capacitors.
0: He's forgotten more about capacitors than anyone else will ever know.
1: That's true. So, Pete, before we run out of time,

0: We got a whole bunch of cars out there.
1: We're getting stocked back up again. We got that nice 21 Corolla out there, which somehow is only like 12.5.
0: Yeah.
1: I mean, it's got 160 some odd K on it, but I mean, still, it's a 21. We got two Camrys. We got, what do we got? I got a bunch of RAV4s right now, just in time for the middle of summer when everybody wants front-wheel drive. But I got, I got three gas RAV4s, two hybrid RAV4s.
0: Yeah.
1: You know what we do have out? We've got that Lexus that you'd gotten for your daughter.
0: Yeah.
1: So we got this 08 hybrid Lexus. We got it for my sister, his daughter, but it's too big for her.
0: Mm.
1: So it's an 08. It's got 220K on it. It is a hybrid. It's got some surface rust underneath because it is an 08. We're selling it. It's inspected. It's ready to go. It needs an alignment. I don't care because it's being sold as is. You get it aligned if you want it aligned. And it's got a light on for the headlight leveler, which is just this thing where, like, if you put a bunch of weight in the back seat, it would automatically, like, adjust the headlights up or down or something like that. That's not working. Most cars don't have that, so we're not touching that either. I don't care about it. I want it out of here. It's a $5,000 car. Come and get. I don't know how long. I can't tell you how long it'll last. I can't tell you. It might last 10 years. It might last 2 years. I don't know.
0: I'm
1: in my way. I don't like it. It's one of these ones he bought when I wasn't here. It does run and drive very nicely. I did take it out. It does run and drive very nicely. It's a hybrid, but it's a six cylinder drive shaft based hybrid. So you're not going to get 45 miles per gallon out of the thing, but you'll get better than you would with just a regular.
0: It's not
1: six
0: a drive
1: cylinder giant Lexus SUV.
0: Stop. It's electric rear wheel drive. There's no drive shaft.
1: I don't. It's an 08 though.
0: Yeah,
1: I don't think mine's
0: an 07, and it has electric rear drive, so the 08 is the
1: same.
0: All
1: right, well, this one must be, too.
0: And
1: Lexus was way ahead of everybody.
0: And the wood trim is very nice.
1: So. That's an as-is. I mean, it's inspected as-is, so you buy it, the day you buy it, off you go. Don't you call me 3 weeks from now if the check engine light comes on. I do not care. It's in my way. Get it out of here. That's why it's cheap.
0: And it is a Lexus. So
1: I'm a good salesman.
0: Yeah, that really, truly, it is a very reliable car.
1: It does.
0: The reason we're selling it as is because it's got higher miles and it's older.
1: I would say, if anything, I would lay it mostly on surface rust, which, again, it's an 08, but it is high off the ground. Everything is solid. I don't know for what the future is going to hold. Depends on how much you drive in the winter. And it's the year. I think the year is counting against it more than the mileage. 220,000 miles on a Lexus is not much, really.
0: It's nothing.
1: Our buddy Tom has a Lexus with what? He had 400,000 on it before he let it go?
0: Yeah.
1: The one you're driving is like 280.
0: Right.
1: So, I mean, you know, my rule of thumb of cars, again, is you need 1 year for every $3,000 you've got in it. So if you could squeeze 2 years out of that car, it's major money.
0: Yeah. I got a text message here. And it's car related. Would you have a possible idea as to what this might be? A car is a 2004 Corolla with 120 on it. Recently had a drain and fill. Synthetic ATF was put in instead of T12. Shortly after that was corrected with another drain and fill. Now there's a muffled, low-sounding noise while in drive, more so when accelerating with my left foot on. With my left foot is on the brake. There is some vibration, trans motor mounts. I guess that's a question mark. Boy.
1: Motor mounts would be possible. You know, if it's making a sound, I mean, not an exhaust sound, I assume. It's like a running, you know, you can tell it's not exhaust. I don't know. It could just be it's running a little bit louder now. I mean, was the transmission fluid ever changed prior to that?
0: I don't know. It's only got 120 on it, so.
1: Yeah. My thing wouldn't be so much the sound. Is it shifting okay? Park to drive to reverse.
0: Yeah.
1: When you're accelerating, is it shifting okay? Those are the keys for what I look for with the transmission. Not so much how loud is it running. It could just be it's running a little bit louder now. I think age plays a little bit more of a role than mileage in most cases.
0: Yeah. So what you want to do is. Have it on the road and just count the gear shifts and see where they go. Don't, you know, you're not hitting the throttle real hard. You're just driving kind of normal. And see where the shift points are, how many RPMs and what speed. That would be my big concern for starters. And then kind of go from there. You may wind up taking it to somebody who specializes in Toyotas. There's two places in Belfast, Don Fauché and BJ's, who BJ's especially specializes in Toyotas, and just have them take a look at it to see if there's anything weird going on there. It sounds to me like it might not be any major issue, but you know, it is a 2004. It's 22 years old. So,
1: in my experience, small cars, like small four-cylinder engine cars, this is especially true for Ford Focuses. They'll go forever, but they'll develop all sorts of peculiar little quirks and sounds and gremlins in the machine that nobody can really figure out what is causing them, but they don't really affect it as far as how it runs.
0: Yeah.
1: So, again, if it's just a sound and not really a, if it's not so much, if it just seems like it's running louder, but you don't feel the shifting changing, or it doesn't feel like there's a, you know, a tremendous amount of shudder or vibration or anything like that, I don't know if I would lose a whole lot of sleep over it.
0: Yeah,
1: maybe do another drain and fill after 500 miles. You know,
0: it depends what.
1: I'm not sure how big a deal the different transmission fluid is.
0: Yeah, I was going to say if it's a synthetic ATF, that's okay for Toyotas. I don't think it's a big deal at all. excuse me, and I think a lot of the cars that we deal with, we're not dealing with replacing Toyota specific it's Toyota specific in the sense that it's an aftermarket ATF that is okay for Toyota, as opposed to a ATF fluid that might not be okay for Toyota, and there is a difference obviously there. The question is how long did it run with what conceivably could be the wrong fluid. We can only go so far on the radio with something like this, but first thing I'd be looking at is just where the shift points are and the RPMs at the shift point to see, if it's going up to 5,000 RPM, something going on, and it's not good. The good news is probably if you had to change the transmission for a car like that, it'd be pretty affordable.
1: Oh, cheap. Yeah.
0: How many MPGs for the 08 Lexus Hybrid? I would say low 30s.
1: I Google it.
0: High 20s to low 30s.
1: An RX 400H, if you want to look it up, a 2008 RX 400H.
0: Yeah. It is all-wheel drive. It's front engine, rear wheel. It's electric. All right. And we're just about out of time, Pete. How about that?
1: Hot dog. I don't think we covered anything except for that one question.
0: Well, that's helpful. I mean, if somebody's
1: got that one question, and neither one of us are experts, so we're like, take it to the mechanic.
0: Well, we've been through it. The thing, I was thinking about this the other day. We've been doing this for 11 years. We didn't know, we knew something about cars 11 years ago. After a lot of hundreds of cars, we have a little bit of experience. Not a tremendous amount, but enough to at least realize if we're in trouble or not. Anyway, yeah. Pete, I got to let you go. Thank you. I'll see you in a while.
1: See you.
0: And everybody have a great week. A happy Father's Day to all you dads.

0: This has been Hot and Cold with Tom Gozzi. 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
11: Another slowdown. I'm Paul Stevens, Fox News. Washington and Tehran working to restart talks that were suspended due to the recent escalation in the Middle East. Fox Business Network's Max Gordon in Dubai.
12: Jared Kushner, as well as Steve Witkoff, will be in Switzerland. That's according to reporting from Axios. Pakistan is also sending their interior minister. President Trump expressing his desire to get these negotiations moving.
13: They have to make a deal, otherwise we will do things that won't make them happy, but I don't think it's going to get to that. I think it's going to be very good.
12: This as Israel and Hezbollah agreed to reinstitute a shaky ceasefire yesterday amid their fighting in southern Lebanon. An end to the conflict there is part of the deal between the U.S. and Iran. Still, Lebanon is reporting 7 people died, including 2 children, after an Israeli airstrike.
11: Meantime, Israeli Prime Minister Benjamin Netanyahu has vowed to keep Israeli forces in southern Lebanon until the threats there are eliminated. President Trump at Joint Base Andrews unveiling the new Air Force One alongside members of the Air Force talk about the previous 2 identical planes that had been used interchangeably for presidential travel, authorized first by former President Ronald Reagan, and they've been used by every president since George H.W. Bush.
13: Over its lifetime, that aircraft traveled to 96 countries on 223 international trips and flew over 6 million miles.
11: The president also saying the Boeing 747 is equipped with Starlink, a satellite high-speed internet service developed by SpaceX. This plane gifted to the president last year by Qatari officials in an effort to try and strengthen relations between the two nations. Following his time in office, the $400 million airplane is set to be donated to a future presidential library. 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
23: Tomorrow's forecasted to be mostly cloudy with a couple of showers and a chance of a thunderstorm with a high of 75. On Monday, anticipate considerable cloudiness with a few showers and a high of 74. For Blueberry Broadcasting, I'm AccuWeather meteorologist Jason Caterina.
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24: $500,000 a month.
25: Okay, I'll take it.
24: $500,000 a month.
25: For what?
24: Okay, well, here's the deal. Let me back up just a second. Is that I was getting my nails done. And you know how when you're like...
25: Your nails cost $500,000 a month?
24: No, that would be crazy. I'm in the wrong business if that's the case.
25: Seriously.
24: So I was getting my manicure. And the woman next to me was talking to her manicurist about her niece. And her niece is a model.
25: Okay.
24: And she's making $500,000 a month.
25: Doing what?
24: And I'm listening to this whole thing because you know, you're right next, sitting right next to her. Sure. Then she explained to her

0: manicure that she's a model on OnlyFans.
1: Ah.
0: It's like,
1: it's a bit different of an industry.
0: And that she's selling classes now on how you too can be a model on OnlyFans.
1: Oh, okay. Does she do spicy content on OnlyFans?
0: Of course she does.
1: All right.
0: But this woman was, well, then the manicure said, well, is she naked? And she's like, no. She's just modeling. She's just modeling certain things. Okay. I'm like,
1: She's naked.
0: So here's the deal is that I went online afterwards and I wanted to see how much the average OnlyFans content creator, can we say?
1: Sure.
0: Makes. I want you to have a number in your head right now. Yeah. Okay. And let me just tell you, on the entire platform in a year, they did like $7.2 billion.
1: But this is averaging everybody.
0: Yes.
1: From the people who sit there and knit and sell a subscription to that.
0: Do they really?
1: Oh, yeah. Everybody's on OnlyFans.
0: I thought it was just like mostly naked people.
1: It's mostly naked, but there's some non.
0: So somebody who's knitting and naked.
1: Well, now we got a winner. This is like an account I got to go see.
0: Could you imagine?
1: Oh. Ouch.
0: So put that number in your head.
1: Okay.
0: What the average OnlyFans model content creator actually makes. 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All right. So the typical creator on OnlyFans, how much do you think they're making?
1: Well, this is an average. So yes. We got to account for the people that are on OnlyFans that make nothing.
0: Correct.
1: They make $0. So I'm going to say the number is going to be pretty low. I'm going to say $1,000 a month.
0: The typical creator makes $180 a month.
1: Okay, but typical is different than average, though, right?
0: Well, the average is $2,000 a year.
1: Okay.
0: Okay, that's the average. 70% of all the creators who are active, meaning like they're actually putting content up, make about $200 a month.
1: Okay.
0: So that goes back to the 180. The average account has 21 subscribers. Oh my gosh.
1: But if you think about it though, if you're going to make stuff for social media anyway, and you're a content creator, might as well throw it up there, get 20 people to give you $5 or $10 a month. That's free money.
0: Do you think I should be on OnlyFans?
1: What would you do? You don't knit. You keep your clothes on. What would you possibly do on OnlyFans?
0: Hi, here's some tech tips.
1: I think that 21 subscriber would be where the range you'd be sitting in.
0: That'd be so embarrassing. Okay, so, what about tech tips in a bikini?
1: There we go. Now we're going to be up to almost 200 subscribers.
0: Absolutely, because after all, this is the Kim Komando Show. 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And you can also see us on YouTube. We love that.
1: YouTube.com/Kim Komando. Go subscribe, like, comment, share. It helps us out.
0: All right. Here are some things that are happening in the tech space you need to know about. When's the last time you went to a doctor?
1: You want me to be honest?
0: Yeah.
1: 2 years.
0: 2 years.
1: Yeah.
0: Okay. Well, if the government has it their way, is that you'd be able to go to the doctor whenever you wanted to.
1: Okay.
0: And maybe even have mandatory doctor's visits, say once a year with an AI doctor.
1: I don't want to talk to an AI doctor.
0: Why not?
1: Because it's all it does. I put stuff on ChatGPT, like, what's wrong with this? What is this? What is that? And it just says, go to the ER.
0: Well, that's because
1: every time.
0: That's because they got sued a few
1: times.
0: Yeah,
1: they got lawyers.
0: That's what it is. Oxford researchers. This is really interesting. When chatbots, the AI chatbots actually read a medical record, they were correct 95% of the time.
1: That's pretty good.
0: Okay. Now, when a human talks to an AI chatbot about medical issues, is that the AI chatbot is only correct 35% of the time.
1: That's dramatically different.
0: Because the person, like, doesn't tell all the facts.
1: Right.
0: And then the AI chatbot doesn't have enough intellect, I guess you'd say, to probe and to ask questions.
1: It just takes what you give it, spits out a result. It doesn't say, what about this? What about that? What about here? What about there?
0: Now, they are using a lot of AI doctors in Japan, which I think is... Do you know about why the obesity rate in Japan is like less than 1%?
1: No.
0: And it's 40% in the United States. Is that you have to go to the doctor once a year and you get weighed. And they take all your blood work and everything.
1: Mm-hmm.
0: And then if you are overweight, is that you have to go, like, you have to go see a nutritionist, and then you have to get weighed in more times. And they also, of course, the diet is a lot different.
1: Sure.
0: I mean, they're not, you know, munching down French fries. But what they're saying is that that is like a success story.
1: But it's also the people, don't want to be embarrassed by going in and weighing and having to see a nutritionist. So they focus more on that.
0: Exactly. Exactly.
1: Psychological.
0: And so AI is also really bad at determining, like you said, though, that it is sending you to the ER all the time. But the research is saying that it's making mistakes because people are going onto ChatGPT, typing in all their symptoms instead of calling 911.
1: Right.
0: When they really should be doing that. So just something to keep in mind.
1: Do you think the government should mandate something like this to improve our health?
0: You know, Americans wouldn't go for it.
1: No, of course not.
0: No. I mean,
1: but should we?
0: I don't think it would work in our country.
1: Well, the government put their foot into healthcare a couple of years ago, and you have to have healthcare coverage or you have to pay a penalty now.
0: Yes.
1: So the next step would be mandating, but I think it would be societally, it would be good. There's a lot of people who either, whether it's because of access or because of cost, that don't even go see a doctor. I'm just lazy. So it's different.
0: Doesn't really count.
1: But I think it would be a good idea.
0: Well, what do you call an AI doctor and a real doctor working together?
1: I don't know. An awful joke with a equally awfully punchline coming my way.
0: A paradox. Yeah. Let me tell you, the jokes today are amazing.
1: Really? Even, when do they start? When do the amazing ones start?
0: This isn't what happened. This is not a fun story. California Water Services, they're investigating claims that Iranian hackers say that they breached the utilities infrastructure and system.
1: They didn't do anything. They got in and they just went, whoa, we just wanted to prove we're going to get in. They didn't shut any valves off.
0: You know, we're not saying.
1: Okay.
0: All we're saying is that the Iranian hackers were in the water system. And that if you get a notice to start boiling water, that's a bad sign.
1: What could they possibly do other than just shut off access?
0: They could contaminate the water.
1: But they have it accessed digitally, they right?
0: But once you're in the system, you're in the system. I mean, you can do anything. You can turn valves different ways.
1: Oh,
0: I mean,
1: reverse some sewers?
0: I mean, think about everything. Ooh, like that.
1: Don't do that, Iran.
0: Mm-mm. So bottom line here is if you don't already have a case of water on hand, just in case.
1: Is that the awesome joke? Or are we still waiting for the awesome one?
0: No, actually, I just came up with that one right there.
1: Oh, she's ripping.
0: You know, so Snap came out with new glasses. Do you remember the old glasses? I bought them. I had them for like a nanosecond.
1: The Snap glasses?
0: Yes.
1: Yes.
0: They have new glasses out now.
1: Great. Everybody's got new glasses that nobody wears.
0: Let's see. Oh, they're called Specs.
1: Oh, spectacles. I like that.
0: You know, $2,195.
1: So how is this different than the Meta glasses?
0: They're from Snap.
1: Oh, okay. So same exact thing, just a different logo on the side.
0: So this way you're going to be able to like walk around and then you can see through the glasses and I can see, like, I would know like your name is Andrew Babinski and where you are located based on your Snap map or whatever it may be or where you have been. And
1: I don't have a Snap map.
0: You don't?
1: No. What's a Snap map?
0: It's like where you can see all your friends on a map.
1: Oh, Snapchat map.
0: Yes.
1: Yeah, no, I don't use Snapchat.
0: I don't either.
1: I don't understand. Amelia is 12 years old, And all of her friends not only can see where her location is on Snapchat, but then she's added them all to Life360. So because with Snapchat, you only see location when someone's active. But with Life360, you see it all the time. I'm like, don't you want any privacy in your life? They record everything on video and put it online. They put all of their lives online. They do not care about privacy at all.
0: Because they didn't grow up with it. Right. I mean, you know, think about it. I mean, you grew up with privacy. Yeah. I did too, but it doesn't exist.
1: For I that thought generation. It was part of our human existence.
0: No.
1: It's a cultural thing.
0: But now, the thing, though, is that the iPhone is now 20 years old.
1: Mm-hmm.
0: Do you think glasses are the next iteration?
1: Absolutely not. They are trying to push these glasses on us.
0: Why?
1: So hard. It's got to be for information collection and to be able to sell us more products. And get more data points on us. What is there, 33 billion data points on each person now? They are putting cameras in AirPods. There is no reason there should be a camera in an AirPod.
0: You could take a picture now.
1: Other than to surveil.
0: Well, Apple says that, you know, they're a privacy-oriented company, so you wouldn't have to worry about any of that.
1: Oh, sure. They're a privacy-oriented company until they package all that information up and sell. How many times in the last 3 weeks you've brought up the flock cameras? This is just an extension of that. Now you don't need a flock camera because you have flock cameras walking up and down the streets everywhere wearing these glasses.
0: Yeah, that's true. At which we are going to talk to somebody from the EFF, the Electronic Frontier Foundation, today.
1: Okay.
0: Speaking of flock cameras, because I think a lot of people don't understand what's going on with Ring cameras, you know. And that they're tracking people going back and forth. You know, they tried to sell it as like, oh, you know, this is going to be so great. If you lose your dog, we're going to be able to find the dog.
1: The Super Bowl commercial.
0: Yes. When it's really not for the dog.
1: But what makes you think that Meta, Snap, Apple, they're not doing all the same thing with their cameras?
0: I'm sure they are.
1: They absolutely are.
0: They need all the... Why do you think we're building all these data centers? Do you think so we can do characters of each other?
1: Right. I mean,
0: not really. All right. So I saw this out of China, this next story. And it's something that when we start thinking about the robots taking over our jobs, that this is a job that I didn't think that a little robot could actually take over.
1: Okay.
0: It's like, brother, can you spare a charge? There's this Unitree G1 humanoid, and it's down on its knees on a sidewalk, and it's begging people for money.
1: Oh, boy.
0: So you see the little ball there?
1: Yeah.
0: And the QR code?
1: Mm-hmm.
0: And a handwritten sign pleading for help with its electric bill.
1: It doesn't need money.
0: Okay.
1: It's a robot.
0: Somebody actually dropped something in the bowl. Okay. The bot is whimpering lines like, my battery's low. Please help. My battery's low.
1: So this is someone just put a robot out there and it was a way to get money from people. It's a smart idea.
0: I think it's a marketing stunt.
1: I can't blame them.
0: It's a marketing stunt is what it is.
1: Did you see the story about someone who was doing a program? I can't remember. I don't want to misquote the company. It's on one of the major chatbots and they're doing a programming. And you have the option to, you can see what the chatbot is doing in real time, going here, doing these processes. Mm-hmm. You can see every single step. And during which the chatbot decides that it needs to charge the user for the work that it's doing. And that it needs to create an account to send them a bill. Now, this is while it's doing the programming and the processing. Then it self-realizes, I don't use money. I don't know what I'm going to do with the money if I charge them. So my money must go to Google. And it sends them a bill from Google for the work it was doing with the chatbot service.
0: I haven't seen that. That's fascinating.
1: You got to watch this video. It's really interesting in real time to see an AI go, oh, I don't need money.
0: Yeah, it's true. I mean, you know, I would give this humanoid a dollar.
1: You would give that beggar a dollar?
0: But then I figure out I could just charge it.
1: Oh, yeah. Still can't wait for those awesome jokes to start.
0: All right, picture this. You're at work. Your phone buzzes. It's your kid's telephone number, and it's your kid's voice, panic, saying he's been in an accident, needs money wired right now. And of course, as a mom or dad, you'd move heaven and earth in order to help this child out. And that's exactly what scammers are counting on. I mean, here's the play. Criminals buy your phone number and your family details from data brokers. And these are companies that you've never heard of. They sell your life for just pocket change. And then they grab just 2 or 3 seconds of your kid's voice off a video. They clone with AI and they make that call. 1 in 4 Americans already got one. Now, some guy lost $15,000 protecting a kid who was never even in danger. Now, you can't stop the bad guys and gals from cloning a voice, but you can make sure that they never get your number in the first place. And that's where Incogni steps in. It automatically hits over 420 data brokers and forces them to delete your personal info, then keeps it gone. Here's the deal. I mean, the reason why I even have Incogni is because my home address, my home telephone number, and more were available on the internet. And then I went out and I'm like, we need to figure out how to get this junk off the internet. And I tried so many different services and I settled on Incogni. And right now you can get 60% off. It comes to me about $7 a month by going to privacykim.com. Once again, that's privacykim.com. All right. I have so much in, we have so much in today's show. I had trouble putting it all together. We're going to talk about how AI can catch dangerous drug combinations, how scammers are pivoting, and you should see the phone calls coming up. So stay right where you are here with the Kim Komando Show. 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
0: Okay, just a reminder, if you haven't already, make sure that you sign up for our free newsletter. 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It's a 5-minute read, and it's 5-star rated over at getkim.com. 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So I had to call Cox Cable the other day.
1: Okay. Did your internet go down?
0: No, I was complaining about the bill.
1: Okay. It was too expensive.
0: Yes. You know, it just keeps going up and up and up. But when you call them, you get that, hi, thank you for calling Cox. We care about you. We love you forever. And just hold on the line and someone will be with you automatically. And then an AI bot comes in.
1: Okay.
0: Says, hi, I'm Bob, and I'm here to help you. You're like, you're not Bob. Your name's not Bob. So that's when I decided I would test my own theory. What exactly do you say when an AI bot answers in order to get to a human being? What do you think?
1: Just say operator.
0: No. You could say representative, maybe.
1: Sure.
0: Okay. You can say the magical phrase is, I want to cancel.
1: Yeah, because that's the only way companies like that react.
0: And then you get to the human retention department.
1: Ooh.
0: And they have a quota in order to try to keep you.
1: Did you get your bill down?
0: Yes. Well, you want to talk to a retention specialist.
1: Okay.
0: It went down like, you know, like, it was actually like 15%, but I'll take it.
1: Okay, something.
0: And then I also had to get rid of every channel that Barry subscribed to.
1: Do you get annoyed when you're talking to a chatbot?
0: Yes.
1: Now that you know?
0: Yes.
1: You think it should be just people?
0: No, because, I mean, they can answer probably some questions in the beginning to save the company money. But the other thing that you can say, too, a secret phrase is, I'm returning your call.
1: What?
0: Yeah. If you are ever in a chatbot and you say, I'm returning your call, odds are you're going to get to a human being.
1: Okay. I'll remember that.
0: Let's talk about home title lock. 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
18: The U.S. and Israel and Israeli and Hezbollah skirmishes also reported in Lebanon.
19: Four Israeli soldiers were killed when Hezbollah attacked their tank in southern Lebanon. The IDF called it a violation of the ceasefire. Israel then launched retaliatory strikes against dozens of targets. The U.S.-Iran Memorandum of Understanding states Lebanon is covered by the ceasefire.
18: Lucas Tomlinson, the U.S. 2-0 win of the World Cup over Australia.
20: When Flo Balogun surged down the left and hit a low cross, an Australian defender put it into his own goal. So ultimately, the U.S. was just fine without injured superstar Pulisic.
18: Fox's Jonathan Hunt, America is listening to Fox News.
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0: 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So I saw this TikTok of Francesca, and I thought, this was really something. She was teaching her grandparents how to use Uber Eats. And joining us is Francesca. How many views, Francesca, has your video gotten so far?
22: Hey, Kim. Views, I think, across TikTok and Instagram were almost at 60 million views.
1: Wow.
0: Isn't that something? But you have such patience. And it's because you were sitting there, it looked like with your grandfather. Well, now, how old is he? 109? Is that right?
22: 102.
0: Okay.
1: Come on.
0: Sorry, I was aging the guy.
22: Almost 109.
1: I guess when you're 102, yeah, you're close to 109.
0: Okay, and then, that's right, you're closer to 109 than you are to 70. And now your grandma is 89?
22: 89.
0: Okay. Yeah. And so you didn't want, then you wanted to teach them how to use Uber Eats. And why did you want to do that?
22: It's a funny story. So they had some Uber credits that were sitting on their account, and they both have iPhones, but their iPhones are so old. They're, I think it's an iPhone 8 where they still have the home button that you can press the home button. And they told me they had these credits and wanted to order something on Uber, but they couldn't download the Uber app. And when I tried to do it on their phones are so old that it doesn't support the software anymore. So I realized you could do Uber on a desktop. So I was leaving their house a few weeks ago, and on my way out, they're like, can you show us how to use that Uber thing? So I went down into the computer room, and as I was about to start, I was like, this could be hilarious. And I was like, I should record this. So I just put it up, mainly to show my family after the fact. But yeah, it turned into something way bigger than that.
0: But what I loved about it is that you didn't say things like, open the Chrome browser. You were like, tap the beach ball.
1: How did they have Uber credits?
22: The browser even alone, they're like, what's browser? I was like, the thing to get the internet. And they're like, mm-hmm. I want that one.
1: How did they have any Uber credits if they don't have Uber?
22: They had it because it was actually a few months ago. So my grandpa, he goes to a pottery class. At 102, he goes to a weekly pottery class. And I had posted this video back in March of him at Pottery, which also went viral. And Uber reached out saying they wanted to give him some credits to go to Pottery with Uber.
1: Oh.
22: But he drives, so he didn't need the driving credits with Uber.
0: That's funny.
1: So he's going to get something to eat.
22: So he figured may as well get something to eat.
1: Now, since you've taught them how to use Uber Eats, have they done it on their own?
22: With me there, yes, but I give very little instruction.
1: Okay.
0: That's, you know what? That's so great.
1: I want to know what a 102-year-old guy is buying on Uber Eats.
22: I'll tell you, Orton Steakhouse.
1: Ah, oh, getting a steak.
22: He's getting steak.
0: That is awesome. That's awesome. And so what? So now this is now your second video with your grandparents that has gone viral. Do you see a trend here with his?
22: Oh, they're celebrities. They really are celebrities. My grandma got recognized at the hair salon. they have brands reaching out, sending them PR. They've been featured on all these different publications. Every day my grandma texts me and asks why something hasn't shown up on the doorstep yet.
1: What's she waiting for?
22: She's waiting for more PR packages.
1: Oh, she just wants more. Send them to her.
22: Yeah.
1: All companies, right. If you're listening, send them to her.
0: You should. I'd send her everything that she wanted. Anything that she wanted. Yeah. Well, that, you know what, but what I liked about this story is not just the fact that Francesca is teaching her grandparents how to do it, but from an educational standpoint that, you know, that she couldn't come with, open the browser.
1: Mm-hmm.
0: You know, she had to come up with a way to teach them how to do this.
1: Do you find it, is there anything more frustrating than trying to talk technology to someone who doesn't understand technology?
0: Yes, it's so difficult.
1: I become that person. I'm the just move person where I start with, okay, go there. All right, click on that. Or just move. I'll be done in 3 minutes if you just move.
0: Okay, so Barry went and bought an Apple Watch. Okay, and of course, he doesn't buy just a regular watch. He bought the Ultra for the marathoner.
1: Right, of course, all the marathons he runs.
0: Exactly, to go get a gin and tonic. And so it wouldn't work with his iPhone. So I tried to make it work with the iPhone. I'm like, I just can't do it. I don't have the patience. I said, you need to make your appointment at the Genius Bar, and you need to do this. So we have our in-house tech company.
1: Mm-hmm.
0: So Alex is helping him. Anyway. He helped him for 4 hours.
1: Oh, my gosh.
0: And it still doesn't work.
1: Still, just go get another one.
0: No, it's not the watch. It's that Barry has 3 or 4 different iCloud accounts.
1: Of course he does. And he's probably got subscriptions on every one of them.
0: You know it. Aaron in Dallas, Texas, welcome. How you doing, Aaron?
2: I'm all right. Can you hear me?
0: Absolutely. So what's going on with you?
2: Okay. I called. I have a question for you. Maybe I could pick your brain. How much do you know about selling on eBay?
0: We know a lot.
1: Yeah.
2: Okay. Well, I sell on eBay part-time. I do. I work auto salvage, so I do use auto parts for the month mainly. But eBay has a lot of fees. A lot of fees. And if you want your stuff to move, they want you to promote it. Which I do for the regular promoted listings, but they always want you to promote it off-site, and they want to add more fees to it. And I'm just wondering if that would be a good thing or a bad thing.
0: So you're asking if you should be promoting your eBay listings off-site through eBay?
2: Yes.
0: Or you should...
2: It costs more, but yeah. So the fees are already tear under your profit margin a lot.
0: Well, for sure. I mean, because, you know, they just changed their whole fee structure with promoted products.
1: Mm-hmm.
0: And so,
2: right.
0: So even, I mean, if somebody even looks at it, you know, you're charged for that promotion, even if that person doesn't buy it, if somebody else buys it, you're still paying for that.
1: Now, let me ask you a question, Aaron. Right. Is this a one-off is this a one-off product, or is this something you continuously sell over and over and over again?
2: I have some, I don't really specialize in any like single product. It's whatever, you know, taillights, door mirrors, things people break on their cars. No, really matter what brand, what make, what model, what year, doesn't matter. I do it.
1: Okay.
2: And that's, I've established myself. I've been doing it for about 13 years.
0: That's a long time.
2: And I've sold over 5,000 parts.
0: Wow. That's awesome.
1: Because I would think if it's one, I would think if it's one specific product, then you're going to rely on an eBay search. If it's a bumper for an 89, you know, Chevette, but if it's a set of headlights that fit 10,000 cars, that would be something worthy of promoting outside of eBay.
0: Well, and then you also have to look at your profit margin.
1: Yeah.
0: I mean, and how much you are willing to spend.

0: Mm-hmm. Are you still selling your cars?
1: I'm really slowed down in the last year, but I was very active for like 2 years pre-pandemic and then the 4 years following. Very active. Never advertised. Because the things I was selling on eBay were one product specific. I was selling a football card, you know, a 1989 Jordan rookie. Someone's just going to put that in the search bar. Also, eBay, I think with his category as well, it's a place to go for collectibles. It's also really a place to go for older parts.
0: Yes.
1: And so your marketing, I think, is through the search bar.
0: Yeah. And a lot of people are now buying like old film projectors because they have like maybe their parents' films and their VHS tapes or whatever, and they don't want to, or slides or whatever it may be, is that there's really this big market now of people that are buying like VCRs and film projectors and things like that because they buy them. They put everything digital, and then they sell them back.
1: Yeah, why not?
0: And not losing a dime in the process. All right, let's switch gears just a little bit. 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All right, so do you take any prescription drugs?
1: No.
0: Okay, I take one pill a day, one prescription a day.
1: Okay.
0: And then I have a whole bunch of supplements. And I sat there, I was wondering like, I wonder if this is a good idea.
1: to mix them all with the cocktail?
0: Yeah, because I call it my own cocktail. And so I put it into ChatGPT and it said, oh, for your prescription drug, you want to wait like 30 minutes before you have a cup of tea or anything like that. And I was actually taking everything all at once with a cup of tea.
1: Oopsie daisy.
0: So then I thought, wow, this would be a great tip to pass along. Mm-hmm. So what you do is you take pictures of all your stuff, the front and back. Okay, so you know all the hidden ingredients. And then you open up your AI chatbot and you say, you're a clinical pharmacist who catches dangerous medication mixes before they happen. Here are the photos of the front and ingredient labels of everything I take. And then you give your age, sex, condition, how you usually take the meds. And then it's going to flag right back and say, you know what, this is what you should not be taking with, or you should be taking this. And then, but just keep in mind that AI makes mistakes.
1: Right.
0: So you don't want to like really 100% guarantee.
1: Yeah. If AI is like, hey, smush them all up into a big ball and swallow it all at once, you might want to think twice about that.
0: So you can ask your pharmacist or your doctor. Which, speaking of, okay, bad joke time, you ready?
1: Oh, great.
0: A doctor accidentally gives his patient a laxative instead of cough syrup.
1: Oh, no.
0: Yes, 3 days later, the patient comes back for a checkup, and the doctor says, are you still coughing? And the patient says, no, I'm afraid to.
1: I like that one.
0: Okay, thank you. All right, we have more of your phone calls coming right up. Yet another self-driving car nightmare. And this time, both Tesla and Elon Musk are miles away.
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0: 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So Waymo recalled almost 4,000 cars. 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
0: 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All right, Kathleen in beautiful Phoenix, Arizona. Hi, Kathleen. Glad to have you with us.
7: Hi, how are you?
0: Good.
7: Well, thank you for having me.
0: So what's going on?
7: Well, a few weeks ago, you had posted a short story about AI reviewers, and you gave us an example. A radiologist was hired to review AI-generated readings and reports, and I thought, well, that's a wonderful idea. What a great gig to do that. Now, currently, I teach at Grand Canyon University, so I do a lot of that AI review of my students' postings. But I was wondering if there were some other types of jobs out there that I could take advantage of that.
0: And so, as a professor, how do you handle when a student turns something in and you know it was 1,000% AI generated and they have no idea what they're talking about?
7: And that happens on a daily basis, I have to tell you. On anything, you can usually tell when a student is posting something like that. First of all, it's very polished, and that is not how they normally respond in the classroom. So you can pick that up. So there are other ways that you can go back to the student and say, please share with me the basis for your comments, and then give a couple of examples.
0: And then they say, this is the prompt I use.
8: Uh-oh.
0: That's it.
7: Well, and some of the assignments, we want them to use AI.
0: Oh, for sure, for sure.
7: You know, AI is really it's a wonderful tool, but it is not meant to replace critical thinking. It's meant to supplement it.
0: Thank you. So, I appreciate that. I wish, you know what, we should put that on a sign.
8: It's going to be my face tattoo.
0: It should be it. All right. So you can make money being an AI reviewer, an AI red team member. Sometimes that's what they're called. You can make anywhere between, say, $40, maybe $50. If you have a PhD like you do, you're probably looking at $100 an hour. And so you're going to be reviewing different answers, different prompts, maybe having a conversation with AI and telling it where it may be wrong. And because AI makes mistakes, and they'd rather have the mistakes made in the lab instead of when somebody's actually, using it. There's a company called Mercor, M-E-R-C-O-R, and that's specifically made

0: for the medical industry. Now, I will tell you that it starts with really small gigs, okay? And then as you get rated on each particular assignment, and then as you do better and better, you're going to get more and more assignments, and you're going to get more money. Now, one mistake that a lot of PhDs make when they are doing this is that they will only answer like one or two sentences and just say, you know, this was wrong because of this. Now, if you can give it a paragraph or more, then AI goes, wow.
1: Use AI to write that paragraph.
0: Okay, wouldn't that be funny?
2: Yeah. The professor busted for using AI on her assignments.
0: Then you're like, wait a minute, what's going on with that? Kathleen, thank you so much for your call. And in case you missed it, last week's show, we had Dr. Ross on from ASU. We spent an hour talking about AI careers, how you can pivot, how you can make some extra cash, what exactly red teaming is. And so if you missed that show, make sure that you catch it wherever you get your podcasts. All right, still to come, some scams are pivoting I need to tell you about here on the Kim Komando Show.
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0: 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Hey, let's talk about some administrative things right now. Okay, if you ever want me to answer your question, let me tell you the best way for you to do that is you head over to Komando.com. That's with a K, of course. And then there's a link at the top that says Ask Kim. Just fill out that form, give me your question, and I read every single question that you send me. Sometimes you might be invited to go ahead and come here on the show. Other times I just might answer it inside of our newsletter. So if you're not already getting our newsletter, make sure that you really totally sign up. Right now, while you're thinking about it, head to getkim.com. Seems like every time you turn around, there's a new scam.
2: Oh, no. Scammers have given up on scams.
0: No, it's getting worse. Now what they're doing is that they are completely duplicating wireless companies' websites. Okay. 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And then you click, and then all of a sudden you think you're at your wireless company's website and you're not.
2: Oh, and you put on all your personal information, your login information, your credit card to pay whatever you owe.
0: Yes.
2: And then you're robbed.
0: You know, and I read something recently, openai.com/verify, is that if you have an image that you want to see if it was done by OpenAI, mm-hmm. and like Google has the same thing, is that you can upload an image and then go, and then OpenAI will say, yeah, I made that.
2: Oh, okay.
0: I made that.
2: That's just, pretty cool. Yeah,
0: just a little side note. Hey, if you haven't already, make sure that you get our free newsletters over at getkim.com.

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1: If you want to go to the Obama Center or Presidential Library, to get into that building, you will need a photo ID, a valid ID for free admission ahead of the center's June 19th official opening. 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
4: Some new information. I'm Paul Stevens, Fox News. White House envoys Jared Kushner and Steve Witkoff will reportedly be in Switzerland today. This for the first round of talks on a potential Iran nuclear agreement.
5: Pakistan is also sending their interior minister, the Swiss, releasing a statement saying diplomats from various countries currently present are continuing their efforts to maintain the dialogue. For reasons of confidentiality, no further information can be provided regarding those present or the discussions. There's still been no official word from the Iranians on when they will arrive in Switzerland for talks. President Trump expressing his desire to get these negotiations moving.
6: They have to make a deal, otherwise we will do things that won't make them happy, but I don't think it's going to get to that. I think it's going to be very good. Remember, if we do that, then all of a sudden you're not going to have the oil flowing out of the strait too quickly.
5: This as Israel and Hezbollah agreed to reinstitute a shaky ceasefire yesterday amid their fighting in southern Lebanon.
4: And Iran's joint military command now says the Strait of Hormuz is closed again, citing continued Israeli attacks in Lebanon. On that update from Fox's Max Gordon. President Trump at Joint Base Andrews unveiling the new Air Force One.
6: Over its lifetime, that aircraft traveled to 96 countries on 223 international trips and flew over 6 million miles.
4: And the president talking about previous Air Force Ones. This Boeing 747, equipped with Starlink, a satellite high-speed internet service developed by SpaceX. Now, the new plane was actually, you might remember, a gift to the president last year by Qatari officials in an effort to strengthen relations between the U.S. and Qatar. Following his time in office, the $400 million plane is set to be donated to a future presidential library. And America is listening to Fox News.
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24: Tomorrow's forecasted to be mostly cloudy with a couple of showers and a chance of a thunderstorm with a high of 75. On Monday, anticipate considerable cloudiness with a few showers and a high of 74. For Blueberry Broadcasting, I'm AccuWeather meteorologist Jason Caterina.
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25: That's when I was selling my computer tutor tapes.
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25: No, because when I was at ASU, I was online. I would say probably 84-ish, 5-ish.
26: There was no internet when I was 6 years old.
25: You had CompuServe. 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You had modems.
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25: Probably 93.
26: All right, that's what I was guessing. Like 13, 14, when I was 13 or 14 is when I, you know, started hearing about websites.
25: Did you have a CompuServe account?
26: Oh, of course.
25: Everybody had a CompuServe.
26: And then we would go to Blockbuster Video all the time and get the free hours of internet on the DVD they'd give you, and we tried never to pay for internet. We just kept using the free one over and over and over again.
25: But imagine if there was no internet.
26: Okay.
25: Think about your life right now.
26: Right.
25: What would be the biggest change for you?
26: Well, sports information for me is because...
25: You'd have to wait for the newspaper to come
26: out. Right, exactly. I look every hour, probably 3 or 4 times an hour, to look for sports news.

0: scores, especially in the evening when games are going on. Right now, the World Cup's happening, and I'm checking because there's games all day. It would be sports information where you're right. You have to wait till the morning to go, oh, what happened in this world of sports yesterday?
1: Yes, you wouldn't be able to do that. Think about when you're at dinner with somebody and you're trying to settle an argument.
0: Well, there's no arguments anymore.
1: Yeah, that's true.
0: Because you go, I think it's this. And I go, well, hold on. Let me Google it.
1: Let me look it up. Your photos and would live in a photo album.
0: I'd actually have photos because I have 10 billion photos, but I really don't have them because I never look at them. But when you print them, you actually have them, put them in a photo album.
1: Yeah, that's why we have we have photos up back here.
0: Yeah, I like printing photos.
1: Going to the gas station and asking for directions.
0: Never did that. I'm a guy.
1: Folding a map.
0: Okay. I loved folding maps. I love using maps. It was fun when I was a kid to be my dad's navigator.
1: Watching every single commercial because you couldn't skip over them.
0: My kids don't even know what commercials are. We were watching something, and it was like a three-minute commercial. And it was a show. It wasn't even like a live event. And it pops up in the corner. It says ad and has a timer. And my daughter was like, 3 minutes? Oh, my gosh. Because to them, you know, they watch 7 different TikToks in a three-minute span.
1: That's so funny. Did you ever have to be your parents' remote control?
0: Of course. And we had the TV on top of the TV. Where we had the big TV that had the working speaker, and then we had the small TV that had a broken speaker. So when I had to be the remote, I had to change 2 channels.
1: I still remember like my parents calling me like, Kimberly. And then I'd go down and I'd be so mad at them.
0: Because you'd have to walk downstairs just to turn the channel?
1: Yes. I'm like, you guys can't get off your butt to change the channel.
0: Click, click, click. And you have to wait to see if that's what they wanted to watch on that show. No, I don't want to watch Days of Our Lives. Turn it. Click.
1: Okay. The reason why I'm asking is I want you to come up with the answer. What percentage of Americans are not on the internet?
0: Okay.
1: What is the percentage of Americans that they have no idea what a TikTok is? They're not settling arguments. They don't know about sports and weather. They're not communicating. They're not on Facebook.
0: And this is just Americans.
1: Just Americans.
0: All right.
1: Okay. 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Okay, so what do you think the answer is to the number of Americans who are not online?
0: I thought about this, and I think I actually have the right answer.
1: Okay.
0: I think it's 1.
1: 1?
0: Yeah.
1: Okay.
0: Not 1%.
1: Just 1 person?
0: 1 guy.
1: Where is that guy?
0: His name is Clark, lives in Coeur d'Alene, Idaho, and he wants nothing to do with your devil box. So get out of my front yard, King Commando.
1: And that AI.
0: I think it would probably be still, because we have a lot of people who live in rural America, a lot of older people who probably don't see the need for it. I'm going to say 4%. You don't need to do that. We're just having a conversation here. This isn't a game show.
1: Actually, he's right.
0: Oh! Thank you!
1: We see everybody in the studio, they just assumed that you were wrong.
0: It's just a common occurrence that I am. Mean,
1: it's like, oh, I don't even know what the answer is. Boom, boom, boom. 4%, about 10 million. And in the year 2000, 50% of Americans were offline.
0: That still seems actually high. I thought it would have been a lot more in 2000.
1: And now it's like it's 4%, as I mentioned.
0: But you can get it anywhere, you know. You can have cellular internet, even if you live in a rural area, in your home.
1: For sure.
0: So it's the Axis is
1: satellite.
0: Satellite or
1: fiber.
0: Elon Musk's
1: whatever it
0: company.
1: Is. Yes.
0: I mean, yeah, there's just so much access.
1: Now, my friend asked his son if he could borrow a newspaper.
0: Did he now?
1: Yeah. And the kid said, Dad, you know, we don't waste money on newspapers. Who buys a newspaper anymore? Here, just use my iPad. The spider didn't even know what hit him. And then on that happy note, welcome. I'm Kim Komando, America's beloved digital goddess. And you've tapped into the nation's largest, biggest, best award-winning show about all things digital. 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And of course, YouTube.
0: YouTube.com/Kim Komando. 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
1: Ding, ding, ding.
0: It's beautiful. Subscribe, like, comment, share.
1: So I saw this story about the FBI over at TechCrunch. And what they have done is that they've created a neighborhood where there's a hospital, a gas station, a gaming arcade, a supermarket, houses. And so it's 22,000 square feet of a fake neighborhood.
0: Okay.
1: And the whole reason for it is to simulate real-world cyber attacks. I just thought that was super interesting.
0: That is interesting.
1: That they were able to do this. They launched live digital assaults. They black out the power grid. They poison the water system. The FBI says it's all to prepare for real attacks. $20.9 billion are lost in cybercrime, and 1,400 students have been trained there. I would like to visit that. Would you go with?
0: I would. I absolutely would. That's like a tricked out. Have you seen that show, Nathan Fielder's show on HBO, The mm-hmm. Rehearsal?
1: No.
0: So people are facing these questions in their lives. Like one guy wanted, he had a group of friends that he played games with, trivia. And he had told them that he had graduated from college when he never had. And he was embarrassed to go back on what he had told him a decade prior. So he goes to Nathan Fielder, and then they stage a rehearsal of him telling people that he didn't go to college. Well, what Fielder does is he takes it to the 100th degree and he rebuilds the entire bar that he'll be sitting and talking to his friends with the same rips in the chairs
1: of
0: the benches. Yes, it's really phenomenal. And when you showed this story, I was like, oh my gosh, that reminds me of the rehearsal. I would love to go there and see this and see it in action.
1: Yeah, exactly. I want to see, maybe we should do a field trip.
0: Oh, absolutely. I want to see how they would handle a cyber attack on, like you said, the power grid.
1: Then I could just be walking through and saying, everybody calm down.
0: Yes. They're all going to listen to you. The FBI is going to listen to Kim Komando.
1: Is there a Neiman Marcus nearby? Just wondering.
0: Can you get the power back on? My phone's almost dead.
1: Please.
0: I'm running at 15% here.
1: All right. So what's cheaper, Uber or Lyft?
0: Lyft.
1: 100% of the time, you say?
0: No, but I would say most of the time when I compare the two. I have both apps on my phone. I pull them both up.
1: Do you?
0: Yeah.
1: Okay, that's the smart way to do it.
0: Oh, I thought you were about to tell me it's the bad way to do it.
1: No, because then they know that you're price shopping.
0: Okay, so the second app I open most likely will be cheaper.
1: Yes.
0: Because they want to win the business.
1: Exactly. Consumer Reports did a whole investigation, and they say that Uber and Lyft charge dramatically different prices for identical rides booked at the same time.
0: Okay.
1: Because somebody like me that just fires up Uber and says, give me an Uber black car. Okay, I'm going to pay more because they know that I will pay more.
0: So are you going to start looking at both apps?
1: No.
0: I didn't think so.
1: No, because you know what? I get Uber Black as part of my American Express benefit.
0: So you get a discount there. So yes. You're probably going to be spending the same amount of money.
1: Now, my brother-in-law swears that Lyft is always cheaper.
0: I mean, usually most of the time.
1: They say the median difference between the highest and lowest fare was 50%. Wow.
0: The only time that I exclusively am with Uber is if it's a night out. If Lisa and I are out getting dinner, cocktails, or whatever, I will go straight to Uber because I know the quality coming my way is always going to be good.
1: No, do you have like an Uber driver guy?
0: Uber driver guy.
1: Like, no. Like I have, mine's Derek.
0: But that's not Uber. You're booking him outside of the app.
1: Yes.
0: You're about to get Derek fired. You have a car service. You don't have Uber.
1: I have Derek. I'm just saying. I know this is going to be a shocker, But Meta just announced a new way to track us all.
0: No.
1: Yeah.
0: Wait a minute. They've been tracking us?
1: All these years?
0: And they have a new way now?
1: And they say that what they're doing is going to get more information from all the apps that you use, the things that you buy. And it's all to just for your benefit. And it's to more personalize the feed for you.
0: Yay.
1: So you should be happy about
0: that. Here's a trippy one. So I'm at, I host a morning radio show in Phoenix, Arizona. And I'm at the station and I walk into the break room. I have my phone on me,
1: okay,
0: but it's not out.
1: Okay.
0: There's someone had left their prescription on the counter.
1: Okay.
0: So I was like, oh, I want to get this back to them. I wonder whose it is. And I go over and I look at it and I read what the drug is. And then I find the name. And then I'm like, I don't know who this is. So I'll just put it back and leave it alone. 3 hours later, I go onto Facebook to see if something I had posted.
1: No.
0: And there was an ad for that drug.
1: Really?
0: And I, first of all, it has nothing to do with me. It's okay. Not my prescription.
1: Okay, you didn't take a picture of it at
0: all? I didn't take a picture. I didn't say it out loud.
1: You just looked at it?
0: I just looked at it, read the person's name, didn't recognize who it was.
1: So somebody else must have taken a picture of it, and they figured out that it was in the same location.
0: Okay, there we go. See, and you're connecting the dots.
1: And just connected all the dots.
0: It was trippy.
1: Oh, it is trippy.
0: Because that medicine doesn't connect to me at all. And I'm like, why is this on my feed?
1: Do you think they're aliens?
0: Yeah, of course. Absolutely.
1: What do you think they look like?
0: I mean, here's what I would
1: say.
0: Not
1: little green men.
0: But I do think that probably the depictions through Hollywood are close. Because I think, and this is a little conspiracy theory tin hat thing, that the government may want to use Hollywood to prepare us
1: in the event that they actually get here one day.
0: Correct. And so that whatever image the government has of aliens that have been here or what they speculate, they've given to directors and producers to use in art.
1: So have you seen Disclosure Day yet?
0: Not yet. I do. I want to hear it. I want to see it. Okay.
1: Barry and I went last weekend.
0: And? You went to the movie theater?
1: Yeah. Well, I got up 3 times.
0: When's the last time you went to a movie theater?
1: A long time ago. And I know
0: this
1: I remember.
0: Is shocking.
1: I know. And when I got there, a woman was sitting in my seat. I'm like, this is H5.
0: I haven't been to the movies in 5 years and I show up and someone's in my seat.
1: I know. And she's like, well, nobody was really sitting here. I said, that's because the movie hasn't started yet.
0: They are now.
1: Okay.
0: Now I've heard bad things about this movie because
1: I hated the ending.
0: I'm expecting like this psychological alien movie and it's really like a car chase movie and tons of action.
1: It's like a sci-fi thriller about a guy who steals records from the government about aliens. And what's her name? Emily Blunt? Is that her name?
0: Okay.
1: And she's so beautiful. And she's in the movie. And of course, you know, movie things happen.
0: Sure.
1: It's getting pretty good reviews. I said I wouldn't recommend it in a newsletter. And people are like, well, why won't you recommend it? Because I think the ending sucks. And so, but one of these times that I got up, because I can't sit like that. This movie's like 2 hours and 40 minutes. Is that I got up and I figured, I'll go get some popcorn. So I get popcorn. And the kid looks at me and goes, what size? I said, small, please. He goes, you want butter? I'm like, absolutely not. And he said, $8.75.
0: For a small?
1: Popcorn. I'm like, it's like this big.
0: A small?
1: I know.
0: Oh my word.
1: So.
0: Have you seen The Arrival?
1: No.
0: Okay, this is a similar type movie, but it's really cerebral. It's science fiction plus like, almost documentary style telling.
1: Okay, I would like that one.
0: I highly recommend, if you didn't like Disclosure Day, watch Arrival. It's with Amy Adams, who's like the hottest woman in Hollywood, and it is so good. I highly recommend Arrival.
1: It's not in theaters then.
0: No, it's been out for a couple of years.
1: Okay, all right. You know what? Maybe I'll watch that this weekend because it's just I thought a lot of the technology that they were showing in Disclosure Day absolutely exists.
0: Okay,
1: it does exist. And I would believe that the government would have some of these records. But when you see it, I'm not going to do the spoiler, but the ending, I just sat there and went like, what was that?
0: Just, it didn't match the story. It was out of left field.
1: Yes.
0: It was, okay.
1: Yeah, and I don't know what Steven Spielberg was trying to do with this ending. Unless maybe there's a Disclosure Day 2 that's coming out. I don't know.
2: This time we really disclose in a world where disclosing once is not enough.
1: You know he's 79 years old.
0: Spielberg?
1: Yeah.
0: Oh, I didn't know that. Him up.
1: Think about all the irreplaceable moments on your computer, your kids' photos, the important records, years of work and memories. 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We have more of the show coming right up. 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
0: So we have travel softball girls. And this summer, we're going to Riverside, San Diego, Indianapolis, Denver, and Seattle.
1: Wow.
0: And we were like, oh my gosh, this is so expensive. And Lisa was talking to one of the other teammates' moms, and they're like, oh yeah, we paid for the entire summer with miles. And I'm like, I want to pay with miles. And so Lisa went on to ChatGPT, asked what's the best way that we can start building miles. It came up with a plan. We're 2.5 months in, 210,000 miles.
1: Beautiful.
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1: That's great. 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Just putting everything on the credit card, right?
0: Well, yeah, but it's which cards you pick and how long you use them for and when to switch and referral bonuses and all this
1: stuff. I'm going to try that.
0: It's great.
1: I'm going to try that.
0: 200,000 miles in just 2.5 months.
1: It's amazing. 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
11: Rubio spoke with Israeli Prime Minister Benjamin Netanyahu over the phone, and President Trump, in an interview with Axios, called for Israeli restraint.
12: And that's Fox's Alex Hogan. We now get word that Iran says the Gulf of the Strait, or rather of Hormuz, has been closed again. President Trump unveiling a new Air Force One at Joint Base Andrews on Friday.
13: This plane is the first successful example of a real transformation of something that was built at the highest level. And now had to be changed a little bit. We have communication equipment up there that's nobody's ever seen before. It's the highest level.
12: Meantime, in the World Cup, U.S. downs Australia 2-0 to advance to the knockout round. 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

0: 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So a lot of people are upset about flock cameras, Ring doorbells, all their surveillance that's happening. And there's this great organization called the Electronic Frontier Foundation. We've talked about it several times here on the show, the EFF. And joining us right now is Dr. Matthew from the AFF. And he has a new book out called Police and the Empire City. Hello, Dr. Matt.
1: Hello, how are you?
0: Good. So tell us, what would you tell the average American who has a Ring doorbell and they think its primary purpose is there to track who's at their front door, to track packages, and to find a lost puppy?
1: I would say that you bought that camera, you put it on your house because you thought it was going to make your home safer. But what you don't know, or you might not think about very often, is that it is part of a very, very large surveillance network that is openly being kind of sold to police as something they could use every single day.
0: But then you have the other side where somebody says, well, but it helps solve crime and find stolen vehicles.
1: That might not be the only thing that it does. It could capture pictures of packages being stolen, but you also can't control which investigations your cameras go to. I mean, if your teenagers are smoking cigarettes on the stoop, that is something that can be investigated, and you could end up incriminating yourself, your neighbor, your children, members of your community, and you did not intend to do that.
0: Now, and that's a good point. Now, didn't Ring have a partnership with Flock at some point?
1: Ring had an announced partnership with Flock that got scrapped after the backlash to their very bad Super Bowl commercial.
0: That was the puppy one.
1: That was the puppy one. And you know, the CEO said in the New York Times, the mistake we made was putting up a map that showed everybody's camera in one neighborhood. Oh. Because it shattered the illusion that it is your camera on your house. And what it did is it revealed to a very large audience on television that your camera is actually part of a very large network. And you don't control the back end. They could roll out technology that gets put on your camera without your say-so.
2: Now, I've seen a lot of videos probably over the last 2 weeks of a lot of people going after these flock cameras, hitting them with baseball bats.
0: Oh, yeah, that's a big thing now.
2: Using paint to cover them. I don't know if they're just doing it for clicks, but we've been watched by cameras forever. This is not a new thing. Is everyone more upset about it because they're kind of boasting about it this time? They're gloating about how much they can survey us?
1: Yeah, I mean, I think people are upset about it for a few reasons. One is, you know, you're used to walking past one camera once. And a generation ago, that footage would have been on a VCR in somebody's garage. And if, you know, police or somebody wanted to spy on you, if hackers wanted to get, they would have to break into that garage and get that VHS tape. Now, all of these cameras are connected. So it's not just you walking past one camera. It's you walk past one camera and then another. And then you take a left on that street and you walk past a third. And you essentially are walking past a full network of surveillance that could track your movements throughout the course of the day. So it's quite different than it would have been just even a few years ago.
0: And that's it. And then Flock now has the drones that are following.
2: But to play devil's advocate here, you're in public. You have no privacy.
0: Expectation of privacy. I get that. But I don't want to be tracked.
1: You do actually have some expectation of privacy because, you know, walking past one camera, like I said, is one thing, but walking around a bunch of cameras as they track you throughout your day, or like flock cameras, you know, license plate readers aren't just tracking you at one intersection. They're watching your entire route to and from work.
0: Yes, and that's exactly what happens to me.
1: In aggregate, that is much more revealing than I'm just walking past one camera, so I have no expectation of privacy.
0: And I think
1: you actually do. Yeah,
0: I think that's what you just said really bothers me, is that I have between 6 and 8 flock cameras that know my exact route to and from work and what time I'm there. You know, and that bothers me. I mean, it feels creepy to me that if somebody actually wanted to figure out where I am, or my car, then that would probably be the place.
2: Are police using this daily, hourly, monthly? Like, how much access is this actually given by police, and are they using it?
1: I mean, for Flock license plate readers, they're using it all the time, constantly, including for, you know, very, very minor things. I mean, that's one of the things they tell you, right, is when they justify putting up this infrastructure, they say this is going to find the murderers. This is going to find the really, really intense criminals. But what we're seeing in the actual logs is, you know, they're looking up whether or not somebody lives in the actual zip code where they're sending their children to school to make sure that they're not lying to get their kids into better schools. Like, that's the level of stuff they're actually using these license plate readers
0: for. And then I just read something, Matt, about some police are using it to figure out, like, if their spouse, partner, whatever is cheating, like looking up license plate to see where a license plate is, like 64 times. I read something about that the other day.
1: That's not a unique problem. I mean, that is a problem that's extended through every piece of technology police have, and all the way up to, like, the National Security Agency and big international surveillance. Is people with access to surveillance equipment are constantly and always looking at, using it to look at their spouses or to stalk a pretty girl they saw on the street. That happens all the time, and no matter how many guardrails are put in, it seems like police will always find a way to spy on their exes or their significant others using this tech. I mean, at the NSA, this is something that was revealed in the 2013 Edward Snowden leaks. At the NSA, they had a justification they would put in called love intelligence. And they would use these massive national security tools to spy on significant others.
2: Is there anything we can do about this, or we just sit back and complain?
1: Well, I mean, a lot of what we need to do is increase transparency and accountability. You know, if we have better access to how and why police use these tools, or better yet, if police have to go to a judge and they say, hey, I need a warrant to use this very powerful tool because I have one specific suspect I'm looking for. Here's the evidence why that suspect might be a crime. Now, please let me use that tool. That would really ramp down a lot of the abuse of these tools.
0: Yeah, I mean, I don't want to be a downer on the cops because, you know, I would not want to be a police officer. I think it's a hard job. It's emotionally draining. It's the hours and they provide a valuable service for all of our communities. And I do see a place where a Flock camera could come in handy, and the Ring camera can come in handy. But I think, you know, I do agree with you, Dr. Matt, that there needs to be some type of accountability, because right now it's just all a free willy. And I don't think a lot of people even realize what this whole Amazon sidewalk is. I mean, and that's just a genius idea in and of itself. What Amazon created is their own internal network by using a little piece of everybody else's internet connection. Dr. Matt, thank you for spending some time with us. In case you want to take a look at his book, available everywhere, Police and the Empire City. Once again, Police and the Empire City. Holly in Tulsa, Oklahoma. I've been to Tulsa. Hi, Holly.
3: Hi, Kim. It's nice to be on your show.
0: Well, thank you. Thank you. So how can we help?
3: Well, so I am a second grade teacher. I've been teaching for 16 years. And I mean, I know I probably could have asked ChatGPT this question, but I want to use AI in my classroom, but I really don't even know where to start, what to do. I almost would like to try to teach the kids how to use it when we do writing, like, you know, narrative.

0: book or something that Mike can kind of go along with it. And then I just do a whole, I mean, it's a good 30, 40 minute, you know, time span, but I talk about things and I'm like, okay, so give me an idea. Why would you like to, for example, you know, why would you like to go to a pumpkin patch? What would you do at a pumpkin patch or, you know, on a pretty fall day or something like that? Mm-hmm. And then they raise their hands.
1: So what you could do is about the pumpkin patch is you could ask them mm-hmm. to write a little story about the pumpkin patch, right?
0: Mm-hmm.
1: And right. then you could ask them to, or show them how to put that pumpkin patch story into AI. And mm-hmm. then they could create like a pumpkin patch map, a character of somebody who might be at the pumpkin patch. And so instead of replacing the story in the writing, it becomes an augment of the story. What is Wheezy doing now? Well, is she using chat at
2: no,
1: all?
2: They don't, they're not allowed to go and use AI until the sixth grade.
1: I see.
2: So, but what the teacher does is you can tell is like the teacher has a morning work, and every single time they walk into class, there's a morning work question on the board, and it's either a this or that or a explain to me this. But I can tell mm-hmm. when I see their assignments that the teacher used AI. They'll give one example of, you know, this or that, chocolate or vanilla, and then asked AI, give me 50 more like this. You can tell.
1: Mm-hmm. Well, there's mm-hmm. also, there's something called magicschool.ai. My sister is an educator. She uses that.
0: I've heard of that, yeah.
1: So you might want to try that, magicschool.ai. But I really like the idea of using AI to develop like a story and a character that the kids can then relate to. Because you could say to ChatGPT, you know, it was a happy day in the pumpkin patch.
2: Right.
1: And then you get a happy pumpkin.
2: Right. How cool would it be for them to write 4 or 5 sentences and then have ChatGPT turn it into something?
1: Yeah.
2: They would be blown away.
1: I think it'd be amazing. Hey, you know that glow that you see on people who just seem to radiate health? It's not just great lighting. It's what's happening inside their body. And one of the best kept secrets to looking and feeling amazing is collagen. 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
1: So we have a group chat, a group family chat.
2: Mm-hmm.
1: And there's about 10 to 12 people at any given moment just going back and forth. I have it on silence. Otherwise, it would drive me nuts.
2: Okay.
1: But my cousin Arlene posted a picture of her father. And it was her father's birthday. And the picture, I think we have the picture of the before and after. And the photo is, as you can see, it's old.
2: Yeah.
1: It's torn. It's not very good. So I put the old photo into Gemini and look what it turned into.
2: Did it change the image of what he looks like?
1: No. And then I did my grandparents. Those are my grandparents. And then that's what I colorized it. Now, here's what you want to do. You want to put it into Google Gemini. And then you have to use this particular prompt or else it will do what you just said.
2: Okay.
1: And it's going to change the face. You want to say, restore and colorize this photo, repair the scratches and fading, sharpen the faces, keep everyone looking exactly the same, and do not ever add anything new.
2: Okay.
1: And if you do that, if you have any old photos, you really ought to be checking it out.
2: It's 9-day difference.
1: Phenomenal. And then Arlene wrote back. She's like, you made my day, and I just started crying.
2: Oh.
1: I know. If you need that prompt, it's over on the website at commando.com. 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
0: 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So what say you? Phone calls?
10: Let's do it.
0: Chuck in Seattle, Washington. Hello there, Chuck. It says,
11: hi, Kim.
0: It says you're a singer. Are you a good singer?
11: No, that's the problem.
10: Well, join the club.
0: I'm not a good singer either.
10: Me either.
0: So what's going on?
11: Well, here, I'll give you a little bit of background. I'll try and make this brief before I pose my question to you. But it goes back to, as an adult, I've long appreciated the many sacrifices my parents made and the risks they took in the course of raising my sister and brother and I to ensure that we had good lives. They themselves were Depression-era kids and certainly knew a lot of tough times, but they took steps to make sure we didn't. And so I, as an amateur musician, I thought, well, maybe I could try and capture those thoughts and feelings in a song. And I'm not a songwriter. I've played a lot of songs, but I'm not a songwriter. But I decided the best way to start is to sit down and try to do it. And so I came up with some words and a guitar accompaniment to go with it. And I recorded myself on my iPad. And
0: now, Chuck, you haven't used any AI at all trying to get this project off the ground?
11: None, no.
0: Okay, all right.
11: Totally organic. So I have the words and the music with what I'm happy with. The only part I haven't been able to get happy with is my singing presentation. I just don't think I have a strong voice, and I think it doesn't sound good.
0: So what do you want to do with this song? You want to
1: You want to release it? You're looking for somebody to actually sing it? You want to put an AI voice behind it? What do you want to do?
11: Well, possibly. I know in back in the day, other people had the same wish to try and improve or bolster their singing.
1: Yes, and they used auto-tune.
10: Yeah.
1: A program called CapCut, it has something called Voice Enhancer. Mm-hmm. Have you ever tried that?
10: I haven't tried that one.
1: It's actually pretty good. You might want to try that, Chuck. CapCut Voice Enhancer.
10: It's free, by the way.
1: It is free. There's also a plugin called G Snap that will go in there and do it. But you know what would be kind of fun to do is to take these lyrics, then you could have AI enhance the lyrics. And then you can have AI voice track it. You can have AI do the music. But then you lose that organicness.
10: Well, that's what I was just
1: doing it.
10: I was just about to say, if I didn't hear his story prior to his question, I would have said, oh, here's the steps to have AI do it. But it's for his parents, from him. Bad or good, it should be his voice.
1: Right.
10: You can tweak it a little bit, like you said, with the voice enhancement. But it definitely should be his voice.
1: See, now you give me hope. I'm feeling that I might be able to finally do that Christmas release.
10: Oh, what day are you planning on doing that? Because I'm going to be sick. And I'll be sick after I hear it.
1: You know what? That is not necessary.
10: But it was silly.
1: It was not necessary. Still to come, the safest way to pay. Is it a swipe or is it a tap? Here on the Kim Komando Show. 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
10: 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Even if I'm at a restaurant, I'll say, hey, can you take me to a portal where I can tap?
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10: Yep. 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I tap it there and sign and we're good.
1: I have a gas station near me that they only swipe.
10: Oh, what is this, 1955?
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6: Some new information. I'm Paul Stevens, Fox News. White House envoys Jared Kushner and Steve Witkoff will reportedly be in Switzerland today. This for the first round of talks on a potential Iran nuclear agreement.
7: Pakistan is also sending their interior minister, the Swiss, releasing a statement saying diplomats from various countries currently present are continuing their efforts to maintain the dialogue. For reasons of confidentiality, no further information can be provided regarding those present or the discussions. There's still been no official word from the Iranians on when they will arrive in Switzerland for talks. President Trump expressing his desire to get these negotiations moving.
8: They have to make a deal, otherwise we will do things that won't make them happy, but I don't think it's going to get to that. I think it's going to be very good. Remember, if we do that, then all of a sudden you're not going to have the oil flowing out of the strait too quickly.
7: This as Israel and Hezbollah agreed to reinstitute a shaky ceasefire yesterday amid their fighting in southern Lebanon.
6: And Iran's joint military command now says the Strait of Hormuz is closed again, citing continued Israeli attacks in Lebanon. And that update from Fox's Max Gordon. President Trump at Joint Base Andrews unveiling the new Air Force One.
8: Over its lifetime, that aircraft traveled to 96 countries on 223 international trips and flew over 6 million miles.
6: And the president talking about previous Air Force Ones. This Boeing 747, equipped with Starlink, a satellite high-speed internet service developed by SpaceX. Now, the new plane was actually, you might remember, a gift to the president last year by Qatari officials in an effort to strengthen relations between the U.S. and Qatar. Following his time in office, the $400 million plane is set to be donated to a future presidential library. And America is listening to Fox News.
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20: Tonight will remain cloudy with a few showers likely, dipping to a low of 52. Tomorrow is forecasted to be mostly cloudy with a chance of showers and a possible thunderstorm, reaching a high of 74. As for Monday, anticipate considerable cloud cover with a chance of more showers and a high of 74. For Blueberry Broadcasting, I'm AccuWeather meteorologist Jason Caterina.
21: The voice of Maine. VOM.
22: So let me give you a scenario. Because you got five kids.
23: Yep.
22: Let's say that one of the children, they misplaced their iPhone. And then they don't know exactly where it is, but then it turns out that somebody stole it from them.
23: Oh, no.
22: And as the dad, you have find my friends on the phone. So you know where the phone's located.
23: Right.
22: Okay. And so you're looking and you're like, I think I know where the phone is. And so you go out on the street, you keep following the signal, beep, beep, beep, beep, beep, until you find the phone. And you look down and it's a sewer cover.
23: Oh, boy.
22: Do you open the sewer cover to retrieve the phone?
23: You want to answer right now?
22: Yes.
23: Absolutely not. I have Apple Care.
22: I can't say
23: there is no need to go in that sewer.
22: I
23: drive straight to Verizon, get a replacement.
22: So, yeah, I'm not seeing myself. This happened to a dad in Florida. He tracked his daughter's stolen phone into a sewer using Find My iPhone. The thief must have tossed it in there. Once the cover was off, the dad reached into the soup.
23: Mm.
22: He fetched the phone.
23: Who's going to want to hold that phone?
22: Okay.
23: Who's going to want to hold that phone after it's been sitting in the sewer?
22: Sometimes you have to just let it go. Let it go.
23: Please let it go.
22: Let it go. 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
0: No, of course not.
22: No. What do you think your daughter would say if you said, okay, here's the phone back. I cleaned it.
0: I'll use mom's old one.
22: Don't you have a flip phone around somewhere?
0: I would not blame her.
22: Okay, exactly. Because after all, hey, if you're just joining us, it's the Kim Commando Show. 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
0: That's phenomenal.
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0: YouTube.com/Kim Commando. Go subscribe. If you like the Kim Commando, I ran into someone, Anthem, Arizona.
22: Yes.
0: In the grocery store.
22: Yes.
0: Comes up to me and says, is that a familiar face in my neighborhood? And maybe I'm regretting using that voice now because I know he's going to be watching. And he says he watches the show all the time. He absolutely loves it. He watches on YouTube.
22: Oh, see, that's nice. We should send him a Kim Commando hat. Did you get his name or anything?
0: Absolutely not.
22: Oh,
0: that would have been too convenient. Okay. Or smart. Yes. I just said, we talked about, he works with local people in the neighborhood who've been scammed.
22: Oh, really?
0: You know, thousands of dollars and stuff. And so he related to what he does, and we talked back and forth. And
22: that's
0: then
22: nice.
0: I got my peanut butter and got out of there.
22: Well, whoever you are, Mr. Nice Man, thank you for watching.
0: He told me his first name.
22: What is it?
0: Don't remember.
22: Excellent.
0: I'm going to guess Matt, maybe?
22: You know, last show we had Dr. Ross on from ASU talking about how to make money with AI.
0: Mm-hmm.
22: So many different questions. My inbox just flooded. DMs all over. I mean, it's like, what was that? How do I do this?
0: I actually had a question related to that because we had a caller earlier in this show looking, are there that many jobs that are available for people to fill?
22: There are a lot of jobs, but how they filter it is how effective that person is.
0: Okay.
22: So if you pick up a job and you're an AI reviewer and you like give a crappy answer, they're not going to, you're out.
0: Okay.
22: Because there's a line behind you. And so if you are ever get hired by one of these, is that you definitely want to make sure that you do put in the time and you actually do the job that you're being paid for. But they do have names like AI trainer, response rater, AI tutor. Then you want to go to places like data annotation. We've mentioned these. Mindrift, Aligner, MedCore is another one. You can make anywhere between $15 and $40 an hour. I just want to go through a little recap because of all the emails that we got and requests about this. The national average is about $31 per hour for these jobs, which actually is pretty good.
0: If it's a side gig.
22: Yeah, I mean, you know, $25 an hour is $52,000 a year.
0: Mm-hmm.
22: So that's how I always, so if it's 31, then, you know.
0: Then it's more than that.
22: It is very much more than that. Thank you. Math was, did you major in math? I think you did.
0: No, I didn't major in anything. I didn't go to college.
22: Specialists make more money, Andrew, $100 an hour.
0: That's more than $52,000 a year.
22: Okay. The big leagues, Anthropic, OpenAI, and Google. Red team. You want to join the red team. You know what the red team is?
0: I bet you're about to tell me.
22: Well, funny you say that.
0: Mm-hmm.
22: The red team, it's the part of the organization where they will pay you a lot of money to find mistakes because if that were to become public, then it would hurt their PR reputation. So they call it the red team. And you can make like up to $300,000 a year working for the red team.
0: That's more than $52,000 a year.
22: Gosh, you are just really something today.
0: You're on it.
22: You are on fire. But they're looking for not just coders. They're looking for teachers, writers, psychologists, lawyers, doctors, whatever it may be, in order to fill these roles.
0: And how long do you think these roles will last?
22: I think probably for about 18 months. I'd say 12 to 18 months.
0: No, I'm saying if this is a career you wanted to get into.
22: As a red team or whatever?
23: At some point, they're going to go, we got all the information we need.
22: Oh, that's going to be a couple of years. I was thinking about the prompt, to review prompts. Mm-hmm. At some point, what you're doing is you're training AI to review prompts.
23: Right. Then they'll just check themselves.
22: Exactly. So if you have a $200 a month AI plan. Yes.
23: Okay.
22: A $200 a month AI, which I do. I pay $200 a month for Claude.
23: Wow.
22: Because I'm using it as an agent, doing a little bit of coding with it. I am just having so much fun.
23: You don't think you could do what you needed to do with just the basic subscription?
22: Oh, I could, but then it would say, sorry, you ran out of time.
23: Gotcha.
22: That's what happened. And so then I went to 100 and it was like, sorry, you ran out of time. Okay. But they're saying that for our $200 subscription, they want the adoption to be so high, meaning people using it, that may cost them $14,000.
23: Oh, because you're using it so much, you're using water and power and processing.
22: Yes. And then there's a new term that you need to know about with AI. You ready? It's called bot sitting.
23: What is that?
22: Bot sitting is when you give AI a task and it doesn't quite do it the right way. And so you have to sit there and you're like, okay, no, that was wrong. Mm-hmm. No, that was wrong.
23: Right.
22: Okay, don't do that, dummy. Yeah. Which I actually said this morning.
23: You called your chatbot a dummy?
22: Yes, because I told it to do, it wasn't Claude, it was ChatGPT. I told it to do the same thing like 3 times. And I'm like, dummy, you're not paying attention. And then it was like, ooh, sorry.
23: Did it get offended?
22: And then it still did it wrong.
23: Okay. See, it's just a toaster.
22: It is just a toaster. All right, let's talk about data centers. Have you seen the big ones, right?
23: Mm-hmm.
22: Huge, football-sized fields.
23: Or how about the ones that are like in the middle of the ocean?
22: Well, we're going to get to that in a second.
23: Oh, okay.
22: Okay. But first, let's talk about the data centers in New Jersey, Michigan, and Massachusetts. They're filing lawsuits because of noise, because of all the hums.
23: The people who live around them are filing lawsuits.
22: Yeah, because here's the deal. Ordinances measure regular loudness, like cars and sirens and things like that. They don't cover low frequency throbs from fans and generators.
23: That's constant. It doesn't end. Stop. There's no break in it.
22: Yes. We have so far 3,000 data centers running.
23: Okay.
22: 1,500 coming within the next year. 40% of all homes live within 5 miles of one.
23: Wow, that's a lot. So why aren't they building them in the middle of nowhere in the boondocks? I mean, you could fit every single person in this country in the state of Texas because it's so big and there's so much room. Why are they putting them right on top of people?
22: Well, because that's where the land is and that's where the people are to maintain it. There are some going out in the middle of nowhere right now. But your home sounds like an idling truck if you're within a certain miles of it. As a matter of fact, I'm not going to say who the client is. We have a client coming to visit us in August, and they actually just built a data center out in the middle of the desert here. And then when we were on the Zoom call, somebody said, why Phoenix, Arizona? Why would you build a data center in Phoenix, Arizona? Because it's so hot, and then you'd have to cool it so much. Well, think about it. Of course, you have to cool it. It's going to cost you more, but you're going to have solar power to help with that. But we're not susceptible, as I said, to earthquakes,
23: tornadoes,
22: fires,
23: tsunamis,
22: flood, anything like that. I mean, we have a monsoon or the haboob.
23: Oh, did you see the other night? There was a wall of dust.
22: There was.
23: They had 7 cameras on the news, 3 anchors. It was a wall of dust.
22: And the haboob.
23: That's about the worst we get.
22: But I think they stopped calling it haboob.
23: Yeah, they did. They called it the wall of dust last night on the news.
22: Oh, did they? The wall of dust?
23: Mm-hmm.
22: The wall of dust. Well, coming soon. You mentioned the ocean. There's a company called Panthalassa. Panthalassa, and it's from Peter Thiel. He's a billionaire. They raised $140 million. And what they do, and I think we have a video of it, they build floating platforms that sit out in the middle of the sea and run AI, no power grid. The ocean waves make all the electricity.
23: Which is so cool. So smart.
22: The seawater keeps the chips like floating balls bob up and down in the waves. So everything's just kind of all steady as she goes. The motion makes the power. The power runs the AI chips on the inside.
23: Which is exactly what we need. We're talking about all these data centers sucking up all the power. Put it on the ocean.
22: The company is worth $1 billion.
23: Already?
22: Yes.
23: Good for them.
22: Okay. Did you buy any of the SpaceX?
23: No. Mm. Did you?
22: Yeah.
23: Well, you told us you were going to.
22: Yeah, I did.
23: Did you sell it yet?
22: No, I'm holding on to it.
23: All right, whoever has SpaceX, she's holding on to it.
22: Okay, I'm still holding on to GoPro.
23: You know what that means.
22: Yeah, you know what? I sent GoPro a note the other day.
23: Did you really?
22: Because it said like they were going under.
23: Uh-huh.
22: And so I sent him out. I said, told you should have bought advertising on the show.
23: You got him. What? Way to kick a company while it's down.
22: I know. 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All right, coming up, we have your phone calls, so stay right where you are here at the Kim Komando Show. 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

0: 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Welcome aboard, David.
1: Thank you. It's good to be here.
0: So tell us what's happening.
1: So in my situation, AI was used to falsely arrest me two different times. And the way it started is we had started with a builder, sued him, won, and then all of a sudden things escalated to where we were attacked with computers, phones, everything. And in the process, when we had one of the computers being repaired, we discovered this log file that had my neighbor's name and computer name in it. And that's when we realized we've got a serious problem here. So we approached, we were in the federal court, still going after the builder, and we approached the federal court to issue a protective order against our neighbors. He retaliated, ran down to the local court, and local court went into this hook, line, and sinker. And then what transpired was when we were in the courtroom, this is how I learned this was AI. The opposing counsel said that he, you know, when we asked to see the video, because we're just seeing, you know, bits and pieces, he said he'd received the anonymous snippets, you know, and he said, but I've never verified them. I don't know who the source is. And so the judge should have thrown it out, but she didn't. Hold on one second.
2: You're saying that you're in two court battles with someone, a builder, it sounds like, and they use deep fakes to get you arrested?
1: Absolutely.
2: And what were the videos of? What were the deep fakes of?
1: The original one they said was threatening in that I had three personalities in that video, and I knew immediately it was an AI-generated video, and that's how that would happen. Now, part of the problem, too, is they had control of our YouTube channel for 4 months, and they had source material, meaning other videos I had created, and that's what we figured out, how they put all this together.
0: Who had access to your YouTube channel? Just the person who created the deep fake video of you?
1: Absolutely. You know, we figured out our neighbor, and not just one neighbor, there's more than one that's involved in this, and they all have technology that are not normally in the hands of citizens.
0: And why is that? Do they work for the government or the NSA or something?
1: We suspect that, but we don't have any proof of that.
2: And when you told the courts that these videos are obviously AI and that you weren't in them and didn't do what's in them, how did the court respond?
1: When they issued warrants for the arrest, the warrants were already void. So that's why it became, you know, by the DA and the judge, they knew that they had egg on their face. So they pressed the AI. You know, they knew the videos were AI. The judge knew it, but they went ahead anyway with the malicious prosecution, and they're still in the process of doing that. So
0: when you say that you were threatening in the video, what exactly was happening inside this video?
1: The only thing I saw was, you know, where we were being attacked constantly, like we were forced to live in our tent in the driveway for 5 years because when we bought this house, it was systemic with mold, and that was the lawsuit. So they had me going around in my yard where I was attacked in the tent, and I'd walk around and look for, you know, the person on the property, and that's all they had. That's all they showed in the videos. Yet they said I threatened in the video my neighbor directly, and I've never seen that, and it's never been produced.
0: So your question to us is, how can you prove that the video is deepfake?
1: Absolutely. It's not just that. There's no policies. There's no procedures. There's no laws for this. And again, there's no verification process to determine whether or not this is a legitimate video or an AI video.
0: Do you
1: 100% say.
0: David, do you have an attorney?
1: No, we're representing ourselves and have been for years.
0: I think it might be time to get some counsel and or find an AI forensics expert. And the AI forensics expert would be able to disprove that this was actually you in these videos. I mean, there's no commercially available tool right now for the consumer that you could use in a courtroom. Okay. But if you had somebody who could decipher this frame by frame and then write up a report that you could take, David, as you represent yourself to the courtroom and say, I hired a third party expert, then you might have a case. 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
10: They've closed the Strait of Hormuz once again because of what they say are repeated violations of the ceasefire. Then to counter that, CENTCOM put out a post on X. CENTCOM says all traffic is moving through the strait as it's supposed to be.
11: Fox's Bill Malugin at the White House. The U.S. with a 2-0 win in the World Cup, topping Australia on Friday.
12: After factual review, the goal scorer was not in offside position.
13: And the building shakes in Seattle.
11: On Fox, that review and a goal, making it 2-0 for the U.S. The final score. Now they move to the knockout round. 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Maine's news.

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3: No.
2: This is actually a lot of fun.
3: No.
2: Actually,
3: This is not good.
2: So what you want to do is every single video that you have, go to studio.youtube.com in your channel, and then you have to turn this option off.
3: Wow.
2: Every single video.
3: I mean, we have so much AI slop. This is just going to contribute to it tenfold.
2: Mike in Atlanta, Georgia. Hi there, Mike.
4: Hey, Kim. How are you?
2: We're great. What's going on with you today? How can we lend a hand?
4: Thank you. I was just looking to get some advice on how to use my law degree to potentially do some AI side work or some part-time work with AI.
2: And what is it that you'd like to do?
4: Well, I know that you posted in your newsletter about the potential to use AI to correct AI mistakes, mm-hmm. and that's kind of what I was interested in because it's something you could do in your spare time, or you know, being a lawyer, you don't have much spare time, but sometimes you do.
2: So, as a lawyer, how much money do you make an hour?
4: I'm a public lawyer, so I work for the government.
3: Oh, okay. $13.50.
2: Okay, that was it.
4: Yeah. it's okay, but it's not what it could be.
2: I know. I have a friend who's, my lawyer is my friend, and I'll never forget the first time I asked him, I said, so how much do you charge? And he looked at me, he said, $999 an hour. And isn't that the biggest pile of BS you've ever heard in your life?
3: I am such a ripoff.
2: I know.
4: Yes.
2: Of course, I asked for a discount.
3: Of course you did.
2: All right, so you can make anywhere between $50, probably $100 an hour, maybe even $150. It depends upon what the task is. But the way for you to get started is to go to the places that will recognize your law degree, and they're looking for professionals who have these degrees. One is called Aligner, and then another one is called Mercor, M-E-R-C-O-R. This Aligner is really for legal professional tracks. And so what you're going to be doing is analyzing answers, which now, anytime you put a contract inside any AI chatbot, it comes back and says, I'm not a lawyer.
3: Mm, yeah.
2: I think they got sued a few times for that.
3: But do it anyway, ChatGPT.
2: I'll tell you, I put so much legal work through AI.
3: Nope. You're not worried of all that information being on the Claude and ChatGPT?
2: You know, it's kind of like, you know, what are you going to do? You redact a lot of things. Are you seeing your business change, Mike, because of AI?
4: A little bit, but the courts in Georgia have frowned upon use of AI because AI does not have access to some of the legal portals that we have access to check case law and to check statutes and things of that nature.
2: I like the case in Mississippi. Did you hear about that one?
4: No, I did not.
2: So it's 4 lawyers, 2 lawyers are on each side. They go inside the courtroom. The woman's a judge, the judge's a woman, rather, and she says, right in the middle of the case, you know what? Forget this whole thing. You, both sides are using AI way too much. You're citing case law that just does not exist. Okay. And so we're going to fine a couple of you $3,500 each, and you're not allowed in my courtroom for another year or so.
3: Both sides were using AI.
2: Okay. One of the lawyers contested it and said, I'm going to contest what you are saying. And he used AI in the documentations to contest it, and it was wrong again.
3: What a dummy.

0: That's what the problem is that citing case law that doesn't exist, it's citing precedent that doesn't exist. They're citing statutes that have been either repealed or have been amended. So it's inaccurate as far as that. Now, it might give you some general ideas about to point you in the right direction.
1: Yeah.
0: So you can do your own homework about it. But other than that, it's really frowned upon, or getting frowned upon in the legal.
1: But I'll tell you, I did profession. Use it because I do have a legal issue that I'm dealing with. And I had to do a conflict check. Do you know what that is, Andrew? Mm. Before you can hire a lawyer firm, you have to say, this is who it is. This is what it's about. And we need to make sure that you don't represent anybody on the side.
2: Okay.
1: Okay. So you do what's called a conflict check. And so I had to put together a conflict check. And normally that would take at least a couple of hours. And then I did a conflict check using AI. And I had that thing done in like 5 minutes.
2: Oh, wow.
1: I mean, it was phenomenal. It was amazing. I mean, I'm just like, whoa. And then the lawyer actually called me up and said, God, that was like one of the most comprehensive conflict checks.
2: Well, thank you. I spent the last 3 nights putting it together.
1: It was just a lot of work. Aligner and Mercor, Mike, those are the sites that you want to check out. Roger in Chicago, Illinois. Hey there, Roger.
3: Hi, how are you doing?
1: I'm okay.
3: Well, my problem today is I have Betamax cassettes that a sea captain that I worked with had taken a lot of interesting film of towing oil rigs and support barges all over the world.
1: What year was Betamax big?
3: I think it was big in the 80s, but I don't think it ever really got big. He had money, so he wanted to buy the best, and he bought a really good recorder, a camera, and he bought 750, L750 and L500 tapes, and he stretched them out to where each tape is 3 to 4 hours.
2: Wow. I actually watched a YouTube documentary about the battle versus Betamax and VHS.
1: Oh, the porn industry made it go to VHS.
2: It's actually part of it because VHS was cheaper.
1: Yes.
2: And it doesn't matter, but Betamax was the quality, but no one cared about quality. It was mass production, and that's what won over.
1: Yes. The porn industry.
2: We don't have to keep saying porn industry.
1: I'm just telling you, that's why it won. I mean, you want to say it's because of tech and everything else, but anyway, sorry, Roger, we digress.
3: All right.
1: So you have all, how many of these do you have?
3: I've got 6.
1: And then, I take it you want to bring them into now what we call the digital age.
3: Correct. That's correct.
2: Here's my question. Just a sidebar question, Roger. How many times have you moved since 1980?
3: Myself, I've moved maybe 6-7 times.
2: 7 times you had to take those Betamaxes.
3: No, these are my friend's tapes.
2: Oh,
3: the captain I worked with, his name is Don. Don has lived in the same spot down by Quincy, Illinois for 75, 80 years.
1: Okay,
3: he's 84 years old.
1: Okay,
3: so I'm helping him get any salt.
2: Okay, got it.
1: Gosh, so judgmental.
2: I have a Foot Locker and I have audio cassettes of when I went to radio school. And I've moved like 11 times.
1: And you keep carrying them?
2: And every time I go, what am I going to do? Well, I can't throw them away. Right back in the Foot Locker.
3: Yeah.
1: Well, there's called Odyssey, right?
2: Yeah, I know, but I don't want to listen to myself 27 years ago.
1: So you got a couple of options. iMemories is a company that will take that and then digitize it for you.
3: I've talked to a lot of the companies, but what they tell me is because it's beta, it's more difficult. And the fact that he stretched it out, he slow motion or slowed the time down to where he can get more information on the tapes, more footage.
1: Have you talked to Capture?
3: I've not talked to Capture.
1: Might want to talk to Capture. I don't know if Legacy Box will do it. If iMemories doesn't.
3: They won't.
1: Yeah, if iMemories and that Legacy Box won't do it either. Look at Capture. Now, your other option for you to do this is that you go on eBay.
2: Mm-hmm.
1: You buy a Betamax player, you hook it up, and you record it that way using your phone. I know you laugh, but that's what people are doing.
3: No, I just looked at eBay this morning.
1: Oh,
3: and
1: did
3: they're
1: you?
3: Like $250. I tried one that looked really good was like $350.
2: But Kim said it. Once you're done with it, you only have 8 tapes, then you just resell.

0: 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Hi, my name is Kim, and despite visiting 37 different countries, I'm a pretty crappy packer, but I've found a fix. I'm Kim Komando for The Current. 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All right, do this before your next trip. You're going to love it. Take pictures of all the clothing and stuff that you want to take with you. Then open your favorite AI chatbot and say, "Be my outfit strategist." And take a look at all the photos that I'm giving you and turn them into a practical outfit plan. Oh, and by the way, check the weather where I'm going. And of course, say where you go. Now, if you want 10 outfit ideas, add that too. Bingo. That's it. You're done. You can also tell it what to cut, what's missing, and which pieces will mix the best. My husband will pack one bag in 3 minutes. It'll have two pairs of swim trunks, a wool sport coat, and nothing that goes with either. The AI has its work cut out with him. And be sure to get my free newsletter. You're just going to love it at getkim.com. 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
0: Yeah, you need that.
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0: Can we get him a free order over here?

0: Need him something. Is it okay? Can we take another phone call now? Or, you know, sure. are you going to belch? You going to do anything else?
1: Odds are, yes.
0: Any other bodily function?
1: Let me see if I can work one up.
0: No, let's not try. Jeff in Rapid City, South Dakota. Hello there, Jeff. Welcome. What's going on with you today?
2: Hi, Kim. It's great to talk with you. I've listened to you for many years.
0: Well, thank you. Thank you.
2: Yes. Well, I am a college professor. I've been a college professor for several years, and I was wondering what the opportunity would be for me to use my experience and expertise to train AI and the responses it gives to questions or scenarios. And this would also help me keep my skills sharp.
0: So what do you teach?
2: Reproductive physiology and endocrinology.
0: Ooh, those are some big words. Okay.
1: What?
0: P.E.
2: Yeah.
0: Jim. So, Jeff, how do you feel about your students using AI?
2: You know, it's good and it's bad. I think it can be helpful, but if they rely on it too much, I look at it as being too much of a crutch for them. They have to be able to learn the material.
0: And so how do you approach a student where you know you look at it and it's like, this is all AI. They don't even know what they're talking about.
2: Usually I can ferret that out pretty easily on an exam.
0: Well, that would be it.
1: If you get a great A on a paper and then you get a 22% on the test.
0: Something's wrong. I wasn't, I'm sorry, I wasn't feeling good that day.
1: This math ain't mathing.
0: Well, you know, here's the thing is that, you know, AI has closed a lot of doors, but it has opened so many doors. And, you know, if you have a certain skill set, and especially with what you have. Now, are you also, and you have your PhD, obviously, right?
2: Correct, okay. Yeah.
0: See, so you should be treating him with respect.
1: Oh, sorry, Jeff. thanks.
0: Is that there are different places.
2: With more respect than my students do.
1: Yeah, see, look.
0: That was good. So there are these places where you can go online and you can see what they're hiring, as well as companies on their sites are also looking for what we would call like AI annotators, prompt engineers, authenticators, AI ethics. They are really looking for people that have some sort of educational background and some level of experience. And so, like, for example, I've mentioned here on the show that a friend of mine, you know, works as a VC, I guess you'd say, partner in New York, and they actually came to him and said, you know, we'll pay you $800 an hour if you will evaluate all of our responses about mergers and acquisitions. And then we were talking about it, he's like, I'm just giving away the playbook.
1: Mm-hmm.
0: Okay, do I really want to do that? I have another friend, his name's Fareem, who is he's waiting to get his assignment after medical school. And so instead of sitting around doing nothing, because he graduated from USC Medical School with a 4.4, a little overachiever.
1: A little bit.
0: Okay.
1: Mm-hmm. Probably used AI, right, Jeff?
0: He did it by AI. And he's, you know, looking at different residency opportunities, is that he's making anywhere between $80 and $90 an hour looking at responses that AI is giving to medical questions.
1: But doesn't he think the same thing, that he is basically digging his own grave?
0: That's an interesting question. I think there is always going to be a need for the human empathy side of medicine. So you just have to know where to apply. Dana annotation.tech is one. MareCorps, that may be something that you might want to look at because they're looking for science backgrounds. That's MERCOR. Okay. Centaur Labs, that's Centaur Labs, that's really for biomedical. So that may also be some. So there are these specialty sites that you could actually make some extra money. So that may be something where it could be worth more money. I mean, data annotation, and when you do get your profile set up, is that you'd want to make sure that you list, you know, any publications, any type of research that you have in these various areas, because the more detailed information that you have, the more opportunities that are going to be put forth.
1: And you know AI is definitely going over your resume.
0: You know, they are.
1: Of course they are.
0: You know, and with the AI interviews, you know, one of the things people are doing is they're making a mistake. Is that, see, right now, a lot of companies are doing AI interviews first, because why wouldn't they?
1: Mm-hmm.
0: And so you're talking to an avatar. And so some people are like, oh, you know, they look off to the side, they're checking their phone, because right. they're thinking like, it doesn't matter. It's tracking everything.
1: Probably tracking it more than if it was just a person sitting on the other side of that camera.
0: And you do have to make sure that you look nice.
1: Right.
0: Do your hair, do your makeup, put a nice shirt on, pants, optional, you know, but...
1: the AI is going to call you a schlub if you don't look nice.
0: No.
1: Rejected. Schlub.
0: More of the show coming up.
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0: 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All right. I wrote about this in the newsletter. And people are like, oh, Kim, you don't know what we're talking about. You know, you can actually get a one-way ticket to Europe right now for under $400.
1: Is that good? I haven't internationally traveled.
0: It's actually pretty expensive. Inexpensive.
1: Okay.
0: It could be more, especially last minute. The problem is that travel from the United States to Europe is down dramatically.
1: So they're enticing you to come.
0: Yes, exactly. So if you haven't already looked at flights to Europe, I know it's last minute summer travel, go to Google Flights. There's also a site called Momondo. That's the first time I ever looked at that site.
1: And it's actually Momondo?
0: No, Momo. Momondo.
1: You don't say the Mo's 84 times like you did?
0: No.
1: All right, Momondo.
0: Momondo. Anyway, you can check that out. They're not a sponsor, by the way. If you're nervous, just book anyway. Federal law gives you 24 hours to cancel most bookings, and you get a free refund.
1: Oh, nice.
0: Something to keep in mind. And for more tips like this, make sure that you get our free newsletter. Sign up right now at getkim.com.
1: Momondo.
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1: Buck, I am rolling through the actual agreement, which you will hear almost no one else do, but I do think it's important for you guys to hear, according to the Wall Street Journal, what is said. Here is prong eight. The Islamic Republic of Iran reiterates that it will never produce nuclear weapons. The Islamic Republic of Iran and the United States have agreed the fate of enriched material and the fate of all other mutually agreed nuclear-related issues, including Iran's nuclear needs, will be adequately addressed in a final agreement. The final agreement will confirm the provisions of this article. So Iran is promising that it will never produce nuclear weapons and that they will, again, a promise to promise, they have agreed the fate of the enriched material and the nuclear-related issues will be hammered out in the next 60 days. Prong nine. Islamic Republic of Iran, United States agree pending a final agreement, they will maintain the status quo. Iran will maintain the status quo on its nuclear program. The United States will not impose new sanctions on Iran or strengthen its forces in the region. Prong 10. Basically, the nuclear standoff continues. United States undertakes immediately after the signing of this memorandum of understanding and until the date of lifting of sanctions, the Treasury Department will issue waivers for exports of Iranian crude oil, petrochemical products, and their derivatives, all related services, including banking, insurance, transportation, and the like. Again, that is basically allowing Iran to sell oil. It is why the price of oil and gas has collapsed on the marketplace, one of many reasons, along with the Strait of Hormuz opening up as well. U.S. says, in light of the progress of negotiations, frozen or restricted funds and assets will be released and made fully available. These funds, whether held in the master account or transferred, will be used for any final beneficiary payment determined by the Central Bank of the Islamic Republic of Iran and will be fully available for use. The U.S. undertakes to issue all necessary permits and licenses on this basis. Again, these are frozen Iranian assets that they haven't had access to. Prong 12, the Islamic Republic of Iran and the U.S. agree an implementation mechanism will be established to oversee the successful implementation of and future commitment to the final agreement. And following the prong 13, following the undersigning and upon receipt, continued implementation of these steps, the Islamic Republic of Iran and the United States will enter into negotiations for a final agreement solely with respect to the remaining articles. That is, they are only going to talk about this aspect that has been laid out. Final agreement 14 will be approved through a binding resolution of the UN Security Council. Okay, that is, according to the Wall Street Journal, the sum total of the entire agreement. I have just read it for you. Most people will not actually read it. Your questions, my full analysis coming of this proposed agreement that has been signed by both the United States and Iran. And we will get to that. We'll take your calls, 800-282-2882.
0: News, politics, sports, and a little fun thrown in there, too. Clay and Buck, it's a whole vibe.
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18: I'm Paul Stevens. Iran says the Strait of Hormuz is closed again, citing alleged violations of a ceasefire by the U.S. and Israel in Israeli and Hezbollah skirmishes in Lebanon.
19: Four Israeli soldiers were killed when Hezbollah attacked their tank in southern Lebanon. The IDF called it a violation of the ceasefire. Israel then launched retaliatory strikes against dozens of targets. The U.S.-Iran Memorandum of Understanding states Lebanon is covered by the ceasefire.
18: That's Fox's Lucas Tomlinson, U.S. Central Command, though, saying the Strait of Hormuz is open. The U.S. wins its World Cup match on Friday, 2-0 over Australia.
20: When Flo Balogun surged down the left and hit a low cross, an Australian defender put it into his own goal. So ultimately, the U.S. was just fine without injured superstar of its own, Christian Pulisic.
18: Jonathan Hunt in Seattle, America's listening to Fox News.
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0: So, I mean, I think President Trump is letting you know, trust but verify. If you don't engage in trustworthy behavior, we're going to bomb you again. Stephen, which is, I would think, a pretty decent lever when it comes to Iranian behavior. Stephen in Kentucky, what you got for us?
1: Basically, what I want to know from what I've heard is, the USA going to end up as co-signers or guarantors of these loans that we're supposed to help the Iranians get?
0: It's a great question. And again, I would say that that is not clear. This is part of the agree-to-agree section of this deal. And again, I go back to the exact language, and it says that we will ensure, along with our regional partners, ensuring financing of at least $300 billion. These are loans, the way that I'm reading it. It's not cash, meaning you're not actually giving them cash. These are loans that would be paid back, is the way that I'm reading it, as most loans are. And then the next sentence after that, the implementation mechanism of this plan as part of the final agreement will be formulated within 60 days. So we don't even know exactly, other than, again, when I see ensure financing, there's a very big difference between ensuring financing, giving people money, and again, the degree to which these details were hammered out. Ensuring financing of at least $300 billion sounds to me like loans being provided by, it says, along with regional partners to create this loan setup. So, again, all I can do is go to the actual language. In terms of cash, again, the only cash that would be involved here in this agreement is that the Iranians are given a unfreezing of their assets if and will be released and made available. And again, this is Iranian money that they have had that is frozen overseas. All right, lots of questions. They're continuing to roll in. I will continue to answer them as best we can. Has President Trump still talking, guys, or has he ceased talking in Europe? Do we know? Still talking. All right, we don't have, I don't have televisions in our D.C. studio, so I can't monitor that in real time as I would elsewhere. And again, Buck's going to be back with us tomorrow. So we are continuing to roll with President Trump. We'll see if there's any more details that come out.
2: Looking for normal in a world of crazy? Clay and Buck have your back.
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2: Tonight will remain cloudy with a few showers likely, dipping to a low of 52. Tomorrow is forecasted to be mostly cloudy with a chance of showers and a possible thunderstorm, reaching a high of 74. As for Monday, anticipate considerable cloud cover with a chance of more showers and a high of 74. For Blueberry Broadcasting, I'm AccuWeather meteorologist Jason Catarino.
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0: work and have those dreams come true and not have to put their head on the pillow every night and worry about a nuclear-powered Iran with a nuclear warhead. So President Trump said he was going to end endless wars, and certainly Iran has been at war with the U.S. and Israel for 47 years.
1: Thank you, Senator Blackburn. Campaign season underway soon. I'm sure we're going to be talking to you again, but appreciate the time today.
0: You got it. Take care. Bye-bye now.
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2: A manhunt is underway for the person behind a shooting spree in Missouri that left one dead. Shooter's considered armed and dangerous. Here's Fox's Madison Scarpino.
3: 22-year-old Oscar Sanchez Munoz, he's 5'8". The FBI says he's wanted for shooting at a car on June 11th in Kansas. And they say he may be the one responsible for five more shootings on Tuesday, all just miles from Arrowhead Stadium in the Show Me State, where there are several World Cup matches. One person died in these shootings. One has serious injuries. All others are expected to be fine. And that includes an Uber driver who was shot while taking fans to the World Cup match between Argentina and Algeria. Here's one of those fans who was inside of the car.
4: A car passes by super fast, and we hear these two boom, boom noises.
3: He says he called 911 and then used baby wipes to hold on the driver's gunshot wounds.
2: Afterwards, the shooter was barricaded for hours in a house in Independence, Missouri, that was eventually set on fire, but managed to escape. Americans celebrating as Team USA beats Australia to advance to the knockout round in the World Cup. Is Fox's Jonathan Hunt in Seattle.
5: The Seattle Stadium here was rocking. So fun to see. So about 68,000 fans packed in there. A couple of thousand of them were Australians. The rest, all Americans cheering for their team. But it's just great seeing so many people embrace soccer. And I think what you are seeing now is with this U.S. momentum, they have played so well that the entire country is suddenly realizing this is a big deal. And wow, we could win this. And what a 250th birthday present that would be for America if they could go all the way.
2: Germany and the Ivory Coast now underway. I'm Roger Stern, and this is Fox News.
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0: VOM Weather from the Hammond Lumber Company Weather Desk.
15: Tonight, expect cloudy skies with a few showers, bringing a low of 52. Tomorrow will bring mostly cloudy conditions, along with a couple of showers and even a thunderstorm, reaching a high of 74. Tomorrow night will remain cloudy with a low of 56. As for Monday, anticipate considerable cloudiness and a chance of a few showers, reaching a high of 74. For Blueberry Broadcasting, I'm AccuWeather meteorologist Jason Caterina.
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0: Welcome to the Howie Carr Show. 844-500-4242. I hold in my hands a piece of paper. We have peace in our time. Well, maybe it's not that bad, but I'm not terribly impressed. 844-500-4242, 844-500-4242. But before we just talk about what's going on in the foreign affairs of the world, geopolitics, I have a I want to share with you Mara Healy. She's not doing well in the polls. Her Republican opposition is not showing a lot so far, but she's vulnerable and she sees it, and she's staying away from anything other than fluffer reporters, regime-controlled media like National Panhandler Radio and the Boston Globe. But she's also putting out stuff on social media, and I just want to play this thing on social media and let you hear what the BS that she's putting out there. So she's talking about, if you want lower costs, go to Mara Healy. That's like going to saying, if you want temperance, go to Ted Kennedy. If you want fidelity, marital fidelity, go to Bill Clinton. I mean, come on. Come on. Is Rumble on or not? No one put Rumble on? Okay. Got to do everything around here. All right. Well, is it on?
1: Yeah, it's up and
0: okay.
1: It's on.
0: It's on. It's on. Okay. 844-500-4242. So let's play the Mara Healy social media spot.
2: In November, and this is what I need your help with on the doors. This is what I need you talking to families about, talking to your friends about, talking to your coworkers about. Okay, this election for this seat is really important, and the choice couldn't be more clear. Mike Minogue and Brian Shortsleeve stand with Trump. I stand with you. I stand with you. You worried about housing, affording rent, buying a home? I'm your girl, okay? They're not. You worried about food security, feeding your family? I'm your girl. They are not. You worried about health care? You worried about how your aging parents gonna get health care or a place to live that's safe? I'm with you guys, okay? But at the end of the day, people gotta know who's on their side, okay? And who believes in them, and who is fighting for them, and who, in contrast, is just going to be a rubber stamp for Donald Trump, who's hurt our economy, who's hurt our family, who's hurt our state, who's hurt our country. Remind people about what's at stake, and remind people that I'm going to be a governor for them. I've got your back.
0: Really? She's got your back. She's for your family. People got to know who's fighting for them. Shall we talk about some of the people that she's fighting for? These are the people that she's angry. These are the residents of the state. Every day there are more and more of them posted by ICE Boston, ERO Boston, emergency removals. These are the people that she's fighting for, and Trump is trying to remove them from this state. For instance, Walter Alexander Garcia Ramirez, illegal alien and alleged MS-13 gang member from El Salvador. Who's your girl, your muchacha, Walter? I'm your girl, that's right, that's right. Okay, how about this guy down on the Cape? Jose Paula de Souza Neto, illegal alien arrested in Hyannis after his convictions in Brazil for drug trafficking and association for drug trafficking. Whose side is Mara Healy on? These are the people she's fighting for. How about this guy? Henry Alexander Hernandez Amaya, a twice removed criminal illegal alien from El Salvador. I'm citing from ICE Boston. Mara's on his side. What do you say, Mara? Are you on his side? Who are you fighting for? You said you don't want any of these residents taken out of the state. His criminal history includes a conviction for carnal knowledge of a child 13 to 14 years old without force, for which he was sentenced to 12 months incarceration. You want to be knocking on his door for Mara Healey? I know he's for Mara Healey. He has to be. For who else would he be for other than Mara Healey? How about Orlando Franco, illegal alien and foreign fugitive from the Dominican Republic? Two active arrest warrants in Costa Rica for threats against a woman and sexual abuse of a minor. Who do you think Orlando is for? Do you think Orlando wants Mara Healey to get reelected? That's who she's fighting for. Don't you forget it. 844-500-4242. Do you have a driver's license? Bet you do. I have a driver's license. Been one since I was 16 years old. So have most people. You know, Hillary Clinton has, it's been a long time since she's driven. She's about, what, 80, 85 years old. And she's been in the limelight for a long time. So, but she says, well, listen to what she says. Cut six.
1: You carry through what they're doing to try to undermine voting. They're trying to kick people off voting rolls. They're trying to demand, you know, forms of identification that most real people don't have, and most older people and most rural people don't have.
0: Most real people? Most rural people, most older people don't have driver's licenses. Is that what Hillary said? That's what she said. How out of touch can she possibly be? Over 90%, over 90% of the population has driver's licenses. 844-500-4242, 844-500-4242. You know, the people are listening to Mara talk about how she's got your back and she doesn't want all the residents taken off the street by ICE, and then ICE puts out who they're taking off the street and she gets very angry that they're taking these lovely people off the streets. 508 says, why are they mad about ICE being at the polls? We've been told the illegals don't vote, so the ICE guys will just be standing around drinking coffee. Yeah, that's right. This will be election day will be a day when none of the residents, like these lovely people that are having carnal knowledge of 13-year-olds and committing drug trafficking crimes, they won't be taken off the street. They'll still be able to go about their business. You know, shoplifting, committing domestic abuse, driving drunk, selling fentanyl. They won't be bothered. They'll just be the residents. 844-500. The residents will be doing their resident things. 844-500-4242. 844-500-4242. I'm Howie Carr.
3: Howie Carr will return.
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0: Howie Carr is back.
1: A lot of people don't really want Mara Healy having their back. 978 says, Mara Healy has my back. Yeah, my wallet in my back pocket that she's been pickpocketing for 4 years for all the illegal aliens in this state and country. 844-500-4242. 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Jared, what's the poll question? What are the results thus far?
2: Today's poll question, which you can vote in at HowieCarshow.com, is what's your take on the quote-unquote end of the war? We won, we lost, stalemate, or we should finish off the IRGC after the midterms?
1: We should finish them off after the midterms.
2: 68% of the audience says we should finish the IRGC off after the midterms. 18% say we won, 13% say stalemate, and 1% says we lost.
1: Only 1%. Okay. All right. 844-500-4242. I hate to be a gloomy Gus, but President Trump did mention the two words unconditional surrender repeated times, and I don't think if they certainly didn't surrender, and they most certainly didn't unconditionally surrender. 844-500-4242. 844-500-4242. So we mentioned on Friday there's a guy in Delaware named Tim McBride, and he thinks his name is Sarah McBride. And he's the congressman from Delaware. It's one of those small states like Vermont. They only have one congressman. And so he was on the tour of Delaware. He was going to hit all 58 cities and towns, communities, villages, whatever, in Delaware over the weekend. And again, I thought that was nice of him to alert people so they could keep their kids indoors before he arrives. But was he playing the famous Multi and the Barbarian song as he from his loudspeakers in his car before he came into each town?
3: Are you a boy? Are you a girl?
1: That's a song from a famous Massachusetts group of the 1960s. Used to be on the jukebox at the Plow and Stars on Mass Ave in Cambridge. I doubt it is today. But anyway, he's wrapping up her tour in Delaware, and he wanted to make sure that everybody knew it. You can let the kids out to play and also the pets, because he's finishing his tour. Cut 7.
4: Everyone, I'm here with my horchata that I got from Martha's in Seaford, just across the Nanticoke, and I'm now finishing up my day in Blades, our 38th stop, our final stop of day 2. I'm energized. It's been a fantastic day. I'm going to go back, get a little bit of rest, and be prepared for our final day tomorrow. Our final day tomorrow, all day in Sussex County. Can't wait to see so many of you out there.
1: He just has to get a little beauty rest, and then it'll be back to tiptoeing through the tulips in Delaware. That's really great.
3: Are you a boy? Are you a girl?
1: That was suggested by somebody at the remote in Wells, Maine on Friday, and it was a great suggestion. By the way, we also had in addition to a great event at Litchfield's Bar and Grill in Wells, Maine on Friday, we had a great event at the Country Club in Atkinson, New Hampshire with the Rockingham County Republican Committee. I saw all kinds of state reps and state senators, ran into two former U.S. senators who are now squaring off for the Republican nomination, John Sununu and Scott Brown. Had a picture taken with both of them together, and it was a good event, I thought. And thanks to everybody who turned out, and it was a lot of fun. 844-500-4242. And you know, they have a lot of state reps in New Hampshire, as you know, 400 of them. They get paid $100 a year. That's all they get is $100 a year. And there's 220 Republicans and 180 Democrats. And boy, do they have some crazy Democrats too. You saw the one, the are you a boy or are you a girl one from Laconia that just went down on a kiddie porn rap recently. That was a former state rep. And they also have a woman, I don't have the clip right in front of me now, but she put in a bill to change the squirrel hunting dates of the annual hunt every year. The squirrel hunting dates. And you know why? Because of the lactating female squirrels.
5: They're just a human being.
1: The lactating female squirrels. And someone pointed this out to me and then sent me the actual legislation and said, a Democrat filed this legislation. What about the lactating male squirrels? Why don't they get protection? Why are we only concerned with lactating female squirrels?
2: Save that for an event at the Boston Public Library.
1: 844-500-4242. That's the way it is. By the way, today, speaking of lactating females, this Sunday is non-gestating Parents Day, formerly known as Father's Day. Non-gestating Parents Day. And so it's time to get a gift for your non-gestating parent. 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It's gone now, isn't it? I think isn't it a mall now? I think we drove by a mall. Maybe it was the dog. Is there a dog track up there too? 844.
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17: Getting in place for more talks, I'm Roger Stern, Fox News. Talks between the U.S. and Iran set for tomorrow in Switzerland. Topics are to include the future of Iran's nuclear program. Here's Fox's Bill Malugan at the White House.
18: President Trump's envoy, Steve Witkoff, and Jared Kushner are both on the ground in Switzerland. Vice President J.D. Vance said on Fox and Friends he does plan to join them in the coming days and that the memorandum of understanding is already having an impact.
19: One of the things the president has set us out to do as a high priority is to open the straits. That's now happened.
18: Now, President Trump is spending the weekend and Father's Day up at Camp David. That's where he's been active on Truth Social. And he's also been defending against criticism of that MOU he signed with Iran, saying comparisons to the deal that the Obama administration signed with Iran are just flat out wrong.
17: Fighting between Israel and Hezbollah in Lebanon delayed the talks by 2 days. Iran has now made an unconfirmed claim that it reclosed the Strait of Hormuz. If true, that could be another stumbling block. Early voting in New York City's primary is underway, with the mayor pushing Democratic voters to the left. Here's Fox's Brian Yenis in Brooklyn.
20: Democratic Socialist Mayor Zora Mamdani says the Democratic Party must change or it will lose the presidential election in 2028. And he says that change begins by electing more socialist Democrats in Tuesday's primary here in New York. He's heavily campaigning this weekend for two Democratic Socialists and one former Democratic Socialist in three New York congressional House races. They are trying to unseat two mainstream Democrats by promising to abolish ICE, condemning the genocide in Israel, and vowing to tax the rich.
17: Maryam Amdani himself voted today in early voting. 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
0: It's Howie Carr.
1: 844-500-4242. 844-500-4242. Don't you mean squirrels with a uterus? That's gestating squirrels, lactating squirrels, squirrels with a uterus. This is a future poll question of the Howie Carr Show. How do you refer to the women in your life? Or do you not even use the word woman because you're not a biologist?
2: How much gestating could a squirrel gestate if a gestating squirrel could lactate?
1: These people are tying themselves into knots. And you know, and Kathy Hochul, the governor of New York, she's got this bill, that bill on her desk about the non-gestating parents or the gestating parents. You know, they're going to change the whole code of all the family law in New York State. And she can't even touch it until after the election. She can't offend it. People will be offended. I mean, this is insanity, what's happened. 844-500-4242, 844-500-4242. Frank, you're next with Howie Carr. Go ahead, Frank.
21: Hi, Howie. Another question about the squirrels. How do you know how they identify?
1: You know, you're right. Who are we to make assumptions about a squirrel's, not sex, but gender, right?
21: Right. But that's not why I called, Howie. When Trump went in with Operation Midnight Hammer, he said it was complete and total obliteration of their nuclear program.
1: Right.
21: Then he justified going in the second time because of an imminent nuclear threat from Iran. Now, I voted for him for three times. I really like what he did on the border and deportations and crime in this country. But he's going to lose credibility, and that's a very important thing for a president or anyone else to have.
1: No, you're absolutely right. I mean, I don't know. I mean, we don't know what's in this thing, and the fact that they're not really telling us what's in it makes me think that perhaps it's not really all that he has claimed that he was going to get. I mean, I saw the number, Frank, today that they're talking about giving them $300 billion. Are you kidding me? You know how many nuclear weapons they could build with $300 billion?
21: And they will if we don't change the regime.
1: I know. This is these are really bad people. These are, you know, the thing is, I was thinking about it. Pakistan has a nuclear weapon, but they've got India on their border, right? They can't beat India, so they have to worry. They can't really do much. With North Korea, they're too small, and China's kind of taken care of them, taken responsibility for them a little bit. But with Iran, there's nobody to take responsibility. They're just like a rogue state.
21: Yeah, they're complete fanatics. If they destroyed themselves, they don't seem to care.
1: No, the nutty ones. I mean, not that they're all nutty like this, but the nutty ones think that if they start a world-ending conflagration, that the 12th Imam will come back and bring paradise on earth, the second coming, whatever you want to call it, right? I mean, it's just a real mess. Thanks for the call, Frank. But we got to get through the midterms. You know, I mean, I understand that. And, you know, the oil prices are dropping. I don't know if you've been driving around lately, but yesterday was the first day out on Route 1 south of the city. I saw the price under $4 a gallon. And today at the place I go, Patriot Gas in Wellesley, it was $3.93 a gallon. And that's better than it has been for a long time. The price is now $80 a barrel. And, you know, I think it was about $75 when the war started, something like that. So it should be, the price should be going down. And that we just got to get through the midterms here and hope for the best. But it's, you know, it's really interesting that Donald Trump in 2020, he put out a tweet and said, Iran has never won a war, but never lost a negotiation. That's a pretty telling statement, and I think it's true, isn't it? 844-500-4242. 919, oil is dropping like a rock, but experts now warn that prices could surge because of low inventories. Give me a bleeping break. These people are unbelievable. Yeah, I saw that same thing. Yeah. Oh, the price, the inventories are so low. Oh, wait, last week, wasn't I reading that China had reduced their consumption by 3 million barrels a day, and that was kind of making up the slack? 844-500-4242-201. I hope 47 was not rolled. Well, I think they had them in a tough spot with the midterms. That's the only thing. I mean, we were winning the war. We could destroy them. But he doesn't want to, if he loses the midterms and loses control of Congress, then he just gets impeached for the next 2 years, and you don't get any judges in. You don't get regulations repealed, which you have to keep the economy going. The Democrats will be back in control. He's in kind of a tough spot. I was thinking about it today that, you know, when Abraham Lincoln had the Civil War going on, they had this, the Democrat Party was known as the Copperheads. And these were people who just wanted to surrender to the Confederacy and allow the Confederacy to have their slaves and all this. And the Copperheads actually almost won the election in 1864. That's why President Lincoln had to get rid of Hannibal Hamlin from Maine. Hannibal Hamlin would have been the first president from Maine in 1865 when John Wilkes Booth shot him. But Lincoln was afraid of the Confederate sympathizers, the Democrats, as it were, the Copperheads. And so he put Andrew Johnson on the ticket from Tennessee, who was, you know, he ran on the Republican ticket, but he was basically a Democrat, and he was a disastrous president. The lesson here is never have a president of the country named Johnson. You had Andrew Johnson, and then you had Lyndon Johnson, two of the worst presidents in American history. Not the worst, that would be Biden, but they were probably in the top five. 207, America doesn't have the will to actually win a war anymore. I know, I thought we did this time, but yeah, I guess you're right. 844-500-4242. 617, I'm tired of these callers saying I voted for Trump three times, but for crying out loud, would you rather have Biden dealing with Iran? Would you rather have Iran still have a complete military? Take what you can get. I'm afraid we're going to give them too much, though. I'm afraid we're going to rebuild the country, and then they're going to just use the money like they did when Obama and Biden gave them billions and just build more nuclear weapons and give it to kill people all across the Mideast and everywhere else in the world that they can. 844-500-4242. I'm Howie Carr.
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0: Howie Carr is back.
1: The Rumble and Twitter and Facebook viewers are very, very astute in noticing what's on. And they just, 919 just said, is that a name tag on your shirt, Howie? Were you at an AA meeting or something? No, I don't think they have name tags at AA meeting. But this just says Silver Bits on it. I just put it on for this segment. We are joined now by Silver Dave from Ware, New Hampshire. And if you want to check out his website and his company, go to localsilvermint.com. It's in Ware, New Hampshire. You can call him up. And he's here for his mid-month metals update here on the Howie Carr Show. And this is a good time for him to be here because the war is allegedly ending, or at least it's in hiatus for a little bit. So I'm going to ask you, I'm going to start off, Silver Dave, how is this affecting precious metals prices today?
2: Howie, that is a great question, and I'm glad you asked. So historically, gold and silver were considered safe haven assets. And so during times of war or global uncertainty, people would buy gold and silver as a backup plan, and we'd see the prices of gold and silver going up. But for the past 20 or so years, that has not been the case. And a mentor of mine, said to me, he said, Dave, that it used to be precious metals go up during the wars. It's not that way anymore. I don't know why. Well, a tip that my mom actually gave me in conversation caused me to deep dive and find what I think has a lot to do with that. And that is that in 2006, most of the silver market, well, actually, let me word this a little different. Right now, the futures commodity sellers are selling 395 ounces of silver on paper for every 1 ounce of silver produced. And in 2006, it was 1 to 30. So they were selling 30 ounces of silver for every 1 ounce of silver produced. And in 2006, the Commodities Exchange changed the rules, forcing more paper silver into the market. So in 2006
1: paper and earlier, silver is a lot like paper, right?
2: It's a lot like paper because it's paper promises for silver that right. doesn't exist. Well, now that the paper silver is 395-1 instead of 30-1, it makes it such that the physical silver buying has almost no influence on the silver price. So in the past, when a war would happen, the prices would go up. Now, people actually, it does the opposite. The price goes down. When they announce a ceasefire, the price goes up. When they announce that there's a war coming, the price goes down because the silver, which was a physical, tangible thing, has now become a paper thing. So it's more like a stock.
1: So in other words, when the war starts, they're better off buying silver, buying oil. Because oil actually exists. So now the war starts, oil prices went up. So now the war has at least ended temporarily. There's a ceasefire of sorts, more formal supposedly than before, but now the price of oil is going down.
2: Yes. Yeah, so there's a major de-link between the paper markets for oil and for silver and for gold than the actual physical metals and oil itself. And so I think that though, you mentioned it might be better to buy oil, it depends. If you're going to buy physical silver, I think owning physical silver is the best thing because even though there's been a de-link between the paper and the physical thing, there is a day of reckoning coming. And I think that there's a vacuum cleaner sucking the silver out of America. A lot of it's actually going to China, I think. And in turn, once a lot of that silver is sucked out and there's less supply, then I think when people have trouble getting physical silver, then the price is going to go up. And I think the silver price is going to go up to a very extreme extent because the big guys, the big players out there, they're buying silver. Meanwhile,
1: like who? Give me some. Do you have any
2: the problem
1: names?
2: Is they're big, so they don't tell me what they're doing. And here's the thing: is
1: but
2: that
1: I mean, are there any hunts out there that we know of? Any names?
2: Not that we know of, because the thing is that the big guys don't tell the mass people what they're doing. I don't mean Massachusetts people, but they don't tell the masses what they're doing because what they're doing is the smart move. They want the masses to do the dumb move,

0: because the weak hands, they're selling their silver now for low ball prices. And the big guys, they're buying the silver for low prices, and they know it's going to go crazy high. So they don't tell us that's what they're doing because they don't want us to copy them. But once there's less silver, I think the silver price is going to go very high. So, it's going to be extreme.
1: So what the point is here, and we're talking to Silver Dave from localsilvermint.com in Ware, New Hampshire. You can come by if you want, and you can talk to him personally about this. But the bottom line is you want to buy physical silver.
0: Yes. You want to hold it. You want physical silver
1: like
0: that you know
1: dimes,
0: it really exists. Like
1: those dimes you sent, you
0: like
1: sold me.
0: Like the dimes that you got, yes. Because you can
1: trade
0: them.
1: And I have them in a vault now.
0: That's a good idea, Howie. It's good to buy a vault, too. And so having physical silver and like silver bits, which is the product that we make, which are little silver, 1/10 ounce little bits of silver, instead of buying a 100 ounce bar that's $8,000 each, these things are $8 each. So they're more accessible for a smaller purchase at a time. You can give them as gifts to your graduation, something that holds its value. But you can also trade them for goods and services locally in an emergency financial situation.
1: So what's the size of a silver bit compared to one of my dimes?
0: It's almost just like a dime, except it's pure silver, and it explicitly says that it's pure silver right in it, which the dimes don't.
1: Mm-hmm.
0: So it's really easy for a person who doesn't know about coins. They just receive it. They can tell what it is. Silver bits, tradable, pure. We've been selling a lot more silver bits than anything else lately because people see the point of having not just silver that holds its value, but also silver that's easier to trade because it's more divisible.
1: So how do people get in touch with you, Silver Dave?
0: So I would recommend that you either go to localsilvermint.com or come to our beautiful showroom in tax-free Ware, New Hampshire. 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And you walk out with the silver in your hands. 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
1: And not a piece of paper, silver.
0: Not a piece of paper. 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
1: It's kind of like a memo of understanding from the Iranians.
0: Silver is much better. Definitely take the silver instead
1: of
0: that.
1: And can people call you? Sometimes you've given out your phone number.
0: 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Thank you so much, Howie. This is awesome.
1: So again, what about the price of gold and platinum, the other precious metals?
0: So right now,
1: do you have them?
0: Yes. 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And a lot of people observe that. And of course, if you find a lower price online, show it to us and we'll beat that price.
1: 603 says, make sure of the spelling of bits. B-I-T-Z.
0: B-I-T-Z, although we have
1: BITZ. See it right here.
0: Yeah, that's our trademark name.
1: Do you do free shipping if I find his price acceptable? Says 919.
0: If you buy in the larger quantity, there is free shipping. If you buy the smallest quantity, there's a shipping fee.
1: What's the spot price today?
0: Spot price, last I looked, was around $70 per ounce for silver.
1: Thank you, Silver Dave. I'm Howie Carr.
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12: Talks begin tomorrow. I'm Daria Aldinger. Vice President Vance is on his way to Geneva. He's leading a U.S. delegation that will begin talks tomorrow with Iran, which are hoped to lead to a peace deal. Fox's Bill Malusian at the White House says much of the focus, though, in the region right now is the Strait of Hormuz.
13: Conflicting reports as to what exactly is going on in the Strait of Hormuz today. The Iranian military announced they were closing down the strait because of what they say were repeated violations of the ceasefire, but CENTCOM countered that, saying traffic is flowing very smoothly and about 55 ships have already transited the strait today. So in the meantime, President Trump's envoy, Steve Witkoff and Jared Kushner, they're on the ground in Switzerland, teeing up some of these peace talks we're expecting to see in the coming days. Vice President J.D. Vance saying he does plan to join them in the coming days and that the memorandum of understanding is already having an impact.
14: One of the things the president has set us out to do as a high priority is to open the straits. That's now happened.
13: Now, President Trump defending against criticism of that MOU.
12: The talks were postponed because of the fighting between Israel and Hezbollah in Lebanon. The sports world is focused on the U.S., Canada, and Mexico, the host countries of the 2026 FIFA World Cup. Before he left, Vice President J.D. Vance spoke to Fox News, and he said he isn't surprised things are going as well as they have been.
14: One of the great things about these events is that there is this cultural exchange where we learn a little bit from them, and of course they learn a lot about what makes America so great. I'm so proud to have the World Cup here.
12: And things are going really well for Team USA, which advanced to the knockout round after beating Australia. Elsewhere at the World Cup, the Netherlands beat Sweden 5-1. Right now, Germany is taking on the Ivory Coast in Toronto, and Ecuador meets Curaçao tonight in Kansas City. 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
12: Early voting is underway across New York City ahead of next week's high-stakes Democratic congressional primary, and the result of this race could send a message about the Democratic Party's future. The city's mayor, Zohran Mamdani, among those heading to the polls today and doing their civic duty.
18: Mamdani campaigned in New York's 7th congressional district for Democratic Socialist Assembly member Claire Valdez. Valdez wants unions for all, housing for all, Medicare for all, and state ownership of utilities. Mamdani's also backing Democratic Socialist Daria Lisa Avila Chevalier to unseat five-term Democratic Congressman Adriano Espaillat in New York's 13th district. She's been described as an anti-Israel activist who opposes all deportations. In New York's 10th district race, Mamdani's pick, former Democratic Socialist of America member Brad Lander, is trying to unseat Nancy Pelosi-backed Congressman Dan Goldman, famous for leading the first impeachment against President Trump.
12: That's Fox's Brian Yenis in Brooklyn. A Texas judge is allowing new evidence in the murder trial of Carmelo Anthony. The teenager was convicted in the stabbing death of another teen at a track meet. Here's Fox's Sarah Allegra.
19: Body camera video, it captures the moments after Anthony was taken into custody. Anthony claimed he acted in self-defense. In the video, he also tells officers Metcalf put his hands on him after he warned him not to. And you can hear him telling officers, too, I did it. Also released Friday, photos shown to jurors during the trial, including a blood-soaked jacket, crime scene images, and an Ozark Trail multi-tool knife. Prosecutors say it's the weapon Anthony used to fatally stab Metcalf.
12: Anthony was convicted of first-degree murder. He was sentenced to 35 years in prison. Some of his supporters say that sentence was racist. He will be eligible for parole after he served half of his sentence. I'm Daria Aldinger. This is Fox News.
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0: Tonight, expect cloudy skies with a few showers, bringing a low of 52. Tomorrow will bring mostly cloudy conditions, along with a couple of showers and even a thunderstorm, reaching a high of 74. Tomorrow night will remain cloudy with a low of 56. As for Monday, anticipate considerable cloudiness and a chance of a few showers, reaching a high of 74. For Blueberry Broadcasting, I'm AccuWeather meteorologist Jason Caterina.
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1: 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We have a full house of VIPs here. Give yourselves a round of applause, everybody. We still got a few open dates left in the rest of June and July, so check it out at HowieCarrShow.com. It's VIP, and you could be in here in the studio as well. We're going to have a great meal coming in from Monica's later today. I'm wondering here, every morning I go by Patriot Gas in Wellesley coming in, and it's down another 4 cents today. I mean, it's not great, but it's better than it was, $3.89. Yesterday it was $3.93. And, you know, one thing I've noticed, though, what happened to the chyrons? All regime control media had chyrons of the skyrocketing price of a gallon and a barrel of oil and a gallon of gasoline when it was going up. Now it's going down, and it's vanished. Where are the live shots outside the service stations now? When the price is going down, somehow it's not newsworthy anymore. It's like COVID in 2021. Remember? Every day, another grim milestone. And then there'd be, you know, these things. It would be like, you know, the stuff would be like a stock market ticker going up and up and up. And then January 20th comes around, and Joe Biden is installed as president of the United States after his selection by the deep state. And all of a sudden, the COVID counter is MIA gone totally. Now it has happened again. It's happened again.
7: As you say, gasoline.
1: It's not low enough yet, and you know I'm still skeptical about the deal. But I just had to mention that. It's interesting, isn't it? Now the gas prices are no longer a factor, right? 844-500-4242. The first thing I wanted to mention today, though, is again we like to get some a reel up for Instagram and TikTok, and we like to have some video to put in it. And you know, sometimes Mara Healey says the most obnoxious thing, the most obnoxious liberal thing. Other days it's Michelle Wu. The mayor of the city of Boston by way of Chicago, as opposed to the governor of Massachusetts by way of New Hampshire and Maryland. See, the only important thing is you can't be from Massachusetts. That's the only qualifying part of the equation, political equation there is now. So Michelle Wu was just at a recent event, a pride flag-raising ceremony at City Hall. Pride. Okay, pride. So this is what she said about Donald Trump, because it wouldn't be an event, pride or otherwise, for any of the Democrats without ripping Donald J. Trump. So this is what she's complaining about, how taxpayer dollars are being used. Cut one.
8: And pride is what we need as this federal administration tries to intimidate our residents and community partners. They are trying to roll back the progress that generations of activists and leaders sacrificed for. They would rather remodel the White House ballroom than fund the gender-affirming healthcare that saves young people's lives.
1: Gender-affirming healthcare. That's also known as gender mutilations, right? Yep. That's so at the same time, the Supreme Judicial Court in Massachusetts is saying, if you're between the ages of 18 and 20, feel free to kill somebody. Because you're still an emerging adult, and we're not going to punish you. Because your brain is not fully formed. But if you're 13, feel free to get a double mastectomy. Feel free to get a castration. Because your mind is fully formed, and it's going to be really good for you to be on drugs for the rest of your life. Right up until the moment you kill yourself, which 40% of them do, according to statistics. Good Lord. 844-500-4242.
9: So, are you a boy? Are you a girl?
1: Pride is the right to be exactly who you are. Yeah. You're with what you were born. You with what you are is the plumbing you were born with. You can use said plumbing however you want and allow others to use it however painfully they want to use it. But if what you are, you don't change what you are, do you? I mean, I am so old, I can remember that I thought we prosecuted people for this kind of stuff. Right? I remember reading in the history books about the Carthaginians. Oh, they were seafaring people. They fought the Romans. They liked childhood sacrifices. That's why everyone turned against them and they were wiped out. More than 1,000 years later, the Aztecs in Mexico. Same thing. Childhood sacrifices. They say the Spanish wiped them out. It wasn't the Spanish who wiped them out. The Spanish just gave guns and spears to the subjects of the Aztecs. Because you know what the Aztecs were mad about? Their kids were being grabbed and mutilated. And now Michelle Wu says this is a good thing. This is a really good thing. Why are we wasting money on things like improving the White House? Or maybe, you know, I don't know, improving services at Veterans Administration hospitals when we could be using it to castrate children, castrate little boys, double mastectomies for little girls. Boy, that's a great thing, isn't it? It's, let me hear that. Can I hear that one again? This is the mayor of the city of Boston. I believe she has 3 kids. How does she feel about this for her kids? Here it is.
8: And pride is what we need as this federal administration tries to intimidate our residents and community partners. They are trying to roll back the progress that generations of activists and leaders sacrificed for. They would rather remodel the White House ballroom than fund the gender-affirming healthcare that saves young people's lives.
1: It saves people's lives. Nothing says saving your life like mutilation of your own body. Not because you have cancer somewhere or gangrene is set in, but because some sawbones has told you that, yes, if you think, Johnny, if you think you're Jill, that's good. We're going to chop it off and put you on drugs for the rest of your life. And it's going to be a really good thing. 781, pride is accepting who you are, and to reject it is arrogance. Isn't that, turning up your nose at God's will? God made the decision. I always love the thing. We're going to have gender reassignment. It's like, what are you, in the seventh grade and you got to middle school and you didn't like being in Miss Jones' class, homeroom class, so you're going to get reassigned? That's not the way gender works. You either are or you aren't. And it's not a bad thing, one way or the other. You are what you are. 339, the ballroom is being paid for by Trump's own money and private donors. Yeah, 339, don't confuse us with the facts, you know? not when you're on Boston City Hall Plaza and it's Pride Month. What are you proud of telling the facts? Forget about it. Forget about it. 781, teach your kids to change their oil, not their genders. That's a good one. I like that. 844-500-4242, 844-500-4242. We will be right back, and we'll take your calls, and it's a beautiful day. It's almost the summer, so it's time to enjoy ourselves. 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
1: 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Jared, what's the poll question? What are the results thus far?
2: Today's poll question, which you can vote in at HowieCarrShow.com, is Mayor Wu says public funds would be better spent on genital mutilations of children than on the White House ballroom renovations. Do you agree? Yes, no, or don't know?
1: No, I do not agree.
2: 97% of the audience does not agree. 2% say yes, 1% says they don't know.
1: 2%? They're trolling, and it's early. All right, 844-500-4242. Ann, you're next with Howie Carr. Go ahead, Ann.
3: Hi, Howie. How are you?
1: Good.
3: I just think it's very ironic that they want to spend money on mutilating children, younger children, when they want to let younger criminals out of jail
1: because right.
3: Their brains aren't developed yet.
1: I know. And you know, the thing is, and you can't, and the thing is, they want to make sure that you can't buy cigarettes. They're now saying, you know, it's a generational thing. If you were born in the 21st century in some of these towns, you can't buy or you know, like if you're not, let me put it this way. Maybe some of the older people in the 21st century, but if you're like 21, you're never supposed to be allowed to buy cigarettes. Right? But you can't, I mean, cigarettes aren't good for you. But they're not going to kill you immediately. I mean, they're not going to force you to take drugs for the rest of your life if you smoke a few Camels or Pall Malls or Marlboros, right?
3: Right.
1: I mean, it just doesn't make any sense. And why do they think this is okay? It's a cult. But this is a worse cult than the climate cult. You know, the climate, I mean, if you don't want to drive a car, if you want to ride a bicycle and hassle me as I'm making my way about my daily business, that's okay. That, I mean, it's a minor distraction. I mean, destroying your own body, it's going to have terrible consequences for everybody. Thanks for the call. 844-500-4242. It just makes no sense that they're letting all these killers out of prison because they're quote unquote emerging adults. but if you're just a little kid, you can make the decision to destroy your life is what it is. That's what it boils down to. And a lot of these people who claim to be of different sex, they haven't really done anything, you know, but they want to be considered of a different sex than they were born. 844-500-4242, 844-500-4242. So this is a candidate for Congress from the 6th District of Massachusetts, which is the North Shore. That's where Moulton is representing now. And they're still angry that Moulton made the mistake of, he committed an inadvertent gaffe. And as you know what that is, that's when you inadvertently tell the truth. That's what they call a gaffe in Washington. So he said, I have two daughters and I don't want them beaten up by guys in scholastic sports. So there's this woman that, is it a woman or a man?
2: I believe it is a man.
1: Yeah, somebody...
2: I should know, this is my...
1: Somebody said, it's on the cut sheet, a woman pretending to be a man, but the woman has a goatee.
2: Yes.
1: Okay, so Bethany Andres hyphen Beck, who has
4: a goatee. And I get compliments on the hyphen.
1: Do you get compliments on the goatee? Okay, so here she is with her ad. Cut 16.
4: This pride, we deserve more than rainbow logos. My name is Beth, and I'm running for Congress in the Massachusetts 6th Congressional District. After Trump was elected, my representative, Seth Moulton, tried to throw trans kids under the bus for his political career. And that's why I stepped up to challenge him. Trans people aren't political props, and slapping a rainbow on a bomb isn't support. Congress needs to take real action. I'll guarantee gender-affirming care and reproductive rights. I'll make sure trans people get our passports back. And I'll build housing so people like us can live in Massachusetts. If you want more than rainbow logos this pride, go to bethfordemocracy.com, and together we can reboot America.
1: Throw trans kids under the bus? All he said was, I don't want my own daughters beaten, harmed. And she said, we're going to get our passports back? All they want to do is put the real gender on the passports. No one's trying. No one's taking your pass. It's like they just tell these monstrous lies. ICE is locking up American citizens. Name one. Name one. You can't. ICE is taking away our passports. Really? Name one. 508, a goatee isn't gender specific. Yeah, that's the new math. The old math says a goatee is gender specific. And if it doesn't happen to be gender specific, electrolysis is available at a reasonable price. 844-500-4242. We'll take a few more calls on this when we come back. I'm Howie Carr.
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1: 844-500-4242, 844-500-4242. 860 says if they get their passports back, maybe they can go to Iran. I want to see anyone who's had their passport taken away, okay? Someone go, we're here for your passport. Turn down that Judy Garland album and give us your passport. I don't think that's happening. 844-500-4242. But, I mean, this is the big thing. I mean, if you know, he got so much grief for saying that, Seth Moulton. And he's a phony's phony himself. He's having a debate tonight, by the way, against John Deaton. And I don't know. I would tend to think that he's not even going to make it into the final election. He's not going to be able to beat Mr. Frosty, Ed Markey. But, you know, he's still, they're having, it's kind of a weird thing. You know, the Republican nominee is having a debate against one of the Democrat potential nom. I guess they both want the publicity. 844-500-4242.
2: So, Howie, this is actually my district, and I'm looking at Ballotpedia right now, and Micah Jones is the Republican who's running.
1: Right.
2: And there are a bunch of other Democrat candidates, and I'm looking at the candidates, and out of the Democrats, I think Dan Coe, who was Marty Walsh's
1: chief aide.
2: I think I'm going to have to pull a Democrat ballot and vote for him just to keep Beth Andress Beck at bay. Like, that's how screwed up voting is in this state.
1: But, I mean, she can't be the favorite, or can't be the favorite.
2: I don't know. I've not heard of any of these other people.
1: I mean, I hate to say something so phobic as this, but what is their job? Is there anything listed?
2: I don't see any job listed.
1: It's kind of a shocker. Yeah. Kind of like all those Cape Verdeans who rioted yesterday in Brockton were somehow able to leave their jobs in the middle of the day after the very exciting 0-0 tie in the soccer game. Have all the games so far been 0-0? Or is it just my imagination?
2: I think Switzerland scored a goal. I don't know.
1: Yeah, there've only been a handful of games played. So there's been one goal scored. It's about right, I guess.
2: I'm on the page. I don't even find an about me section that lists anything. Just a place to donate. No backstory on this person.
1: Stop trans kids from being thrown under the bus and get our passports back and give us a place to live.
2: Apparently they have a partner also. Well, actually, it's not a goatee. I guess it's a soul patch when it's just the chin part of the goatee. I don't know what that's called.
1: I don't.
2: But there's a picture of those two with their cat. So there you go.
1: With their cat.
2: With their cat. Yep.
1: What's the cat's gender?
2: I am not exactly sure.
1: Okay. All right. 844-500-4242. Joe, you're next with Howie Carr. Go ahead, Joe.
22: Howie, I remember during the 2020
0: presidential campaign race, Biden was out in Iowa, and a female reporter asked him, how many genders are there? And he turned around and goes, what are you, a wise guy? He goes, there are at least three. And I remember in 2020, there are at least three. That's a riot. But I remember all kinds of numbers coming out, up to 129. So it was between three and two and
1: no. I always liked it. They said there were 57. So that was easy to remember, like Heinz 57 sauce, right? And then it went up to 73. And that was kind of easy to remember because there was a movie, a Jimmy Stewart movie back in the 50s. I think it was Winchester 73. But you're right. It just kept skyrocketing. What is the latest number? Can someone grok that or AI that and see what is the latest number? And then remember they wanted to have it on the Massachusetts driver's license. To have 57, I don't know how you're gonna have to carry around something like a copy of Mass Corruption that was gonna have to be your driver's license, right, with all the genders on it. And so then a Republican put in and said, well, if we're gonna do this, we're gonna have a debate on each of the 57 genders or the 73 genders. They're saying seven genders.
2: Looks like we're up to 72.
1: 72. 72 genders. Okay. Are trans people issued two passports? I don't know. And then 508 says USA won 4-1. That was okay. I'm sorry, I'm not keeping up with this. I know it's very bad. I do know that there's been one arrest for public urination by one of the Scottish fans in downtown. 844-500-4242. Ben, you're next with Howie Carr. Go ahead, Ben.
3: Hey, Howie, how are you doing? Thanks for taking my call. I wanted to mention, kind of a crazy story about passports, but could I ask you an historical question first in regard to this June 19th, which is this Friday, where the kids are not going to school because of this federal holiday?
1: Yes.
3: So you know, and I'm sure you are well aware of the history of General Gordon Granger being sent down 2 years after the emancipation and telling the Texans, hey, free the slaves or we're basically going to burn the town down. Do you think any students that are going to have Friday off have any idea that happened?
1: I think of it, Ben, I hate to be so cynical, but I think of it as George Floyd Day. I mean, that's what it is, isn't it? Would you get right down to it?
3: Yeah, it probably is, but I do have a little kind of a side story about a passport. So I have a friend that has a non-binary child, and they were very excited to get the passport with the X on it, you know?
1: Yeah.
3: Not male, not female, but X. So because of the changes that are now in effect, this actually happened. So the mother, whose mother was born in Canada, spent 2 years getting a Canadian citizenship, which made her non-binary child a Canadian citizenship so they could get a passport from Canada that has the X on it. They went to all that trouble just to get that.
1: They got a lot more time on their hands than I do, you know? I'm trying to make a living. I like to get my steps in every day. I'm waiting for Roscoe to come back. So I've got other things on my mind than getting a passport from a foreign country so it says X on it. I mean, I thought X was something that that blacks said that it was a terrible thing, like Malcolm X. You know, he didn't like the slave name, but then if you called him Mr. X, he didn't like that either because it made him seem like he was, you know, the Shadow's nemesis in a 40s serial or something. I mean, how crazy is this? I mean, all these genders. It's not bothering me too much. I'm just using it for sport. I'm going to make a prediction that Bethany Andres Beck is not going to have to leave her cat behind in the 6th congressional district and move to Washington. That's my guess. I don't think Dan Coe has anything to write home about either, by the way.
4: No, somebody said he's on CNN all the time being angry with Abby Phillip.
1: Yeah, he was beaten, you know, by a handful of votes by Lori Trajan, who, again, there's nobody in that delegation who was worth a warm pitcher of, well, you know what I'm saying. You know what Vice President John Nance Garner said? It was a four letter word, but it wasn't spit. 844-500-4242, 617. Then you have Talafrico in Texas saying there might be 8 different genders. I think it was 6. God, I'm so confused. Oh my God, Howie, stop the train. I want to get off. Well, he now says he doesn't know who this person was that looks like him, that's on the record as saying he doesn't eat meat, and there's 6 genders, and that white is very problematic, and so is the American flag. He doesn't know who that person is. His family's been in Texas for 5 generations, he says. I'm looking at him, I'm thinking, there's not going to be a 6th generation of Talafricos. Not likely. Maybe adopted, but that's the only way there's going to be a 6th generation. 844-500-4242, 860. Juneteenth was declared a holiday in our town in 2021, but we had a lot of snow days this year. Guess what's not a holiday anymore? My feeling has always been the last few of these holidays, it's okay. You want a new holiday? That's fine. But for every new holiday, we got to take an old holiday off the books. How about that? You know, I mean, how many holidays do hacks need? Seriously. You know, they still don't have, they're still trolling for a holiday in August, I think. If only George Floyd could have held on for a little while longer. I always thought they wanted women's, they couldn't have VJ Day because that would be racist, right? Because that's when we dropped the bomb. So in Rhode Island, they made it Earth Day. But I always thought, you know, some people wanted Women's Suffrage Day. That never worked out. ERA, the Equal Rights Amendment, didn't work out. So how about Elvis Presley Drug Day, Death Day? So as a say no to drugs day. 844-500-4242. Will other countries even accept non-real genders? I think I think if you go to, say, the United Kingdom or Belgium, you're not going to have a problem.

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1: Yeah.
0: Now it means you're special. 844-500-4242. 508 The Dump is closed in my town on Friday. I'm sure Town Hall, every Town Hall is closed on Friday. Not that Town Halls have been open more after like noon for 20 years. It predates COVID. I remember, I think Revere was the first place. I said, how Revere is it? The City Hall is closed down at noon. Little did I realize they were cutting edge. Revere is cutting edge in many ways. Knives, holidays, et cetera, et cetera. 844-500-4242. I'm Howie Carr.
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1: Okay. BethForDemocracy.com. That's kind of a humble website, isn't it? How about if I had a website, Howie for Democracy? I think I would be ridiculed. But then Bethany says, I'm agender. She's agender. That's one word, not two words. She's not a gender, separate gender. She's agender.

0: meaning no gender, trans, queer, and proudly Unitarian Universalist. That would have been my call. That would have been my Congregationalist, too far to the right, for sure, for sure. Church of God, way, way too far to the right. I sing tenor in my church choir, mentor young people, boy, and serve on multiple town committees. I attended St. Mary's High School in Medford, Oregon. She's not from Medford, Mass. She's from Medford, Oregon. If she was from Medford, Mass, there's no way she could run for any kind of serious office in Massachusetts. It prepared me for my time at Smith College. Another non-surprise. And she graduated with a degree in costume design. I thought you went to Hampshire College for costume design. But they've only got one semester left. So does it make you more or less likely now that you Congress needs someone who majored in costume design?
1: I mean, Seth Moulton's suits never looked like they fit, but so I don't understand. So she's agender and trans. So there's no gender, but she's. So did she transition from nothing to nothing, or
0: didn't Billy Preston, who was gay, did a song about that? Didn't he? Nothing from nothing.
1: I need a Kamala Harris Venn diagram about what's going on here.
0: Yeah, you're right. I mean, if you're agender, how can you be trans and queer at the same time? Because doesn't queer mean something? I thought it did. 844-500-4242. Tom, you're next with Howie Carr. Go ahead, Tom.
2: Hi, Howie. How are you doing?
0: Good.
2: Great show, as usual. My question was, how do you think we're going to do with the midterms? I'm kind of scared, but I hope this Phil Brand thing works and turns everything around for him.
0: Yeah, I think he's just trying to, kind of like staunch the bleeding by stopping the gas prices from going up any further. I mean, it's not really all that great of a look. Maybe I hope I'm wrong, but I think, you know, the thing is what's fortunate is we have that Supreme Court decision. And so they're going to pick up probably 10 seats, you know, through the redistricting in the southern states. They stopped the massive gerrymandering in Virginia. So I think it may be okay. I don't know. I'm not sure. I mean, I'm very concerned, obviously, but I'm trying to keep a positive outlook on it. 844-500-4242. This was 11 years ago today that Trump came down the elevator. Best day ever. And I was just listening to the speech, kind of half paying attention, and he said, "They're not sending us their best." And I said, "You know what? I think I got a candidate here." I think a lot of people were coming to that same conclusion. Maybe if it wasn't that line, it was another line that that brought him aboard. 844-500-4242. I'm Howie Carr.

0: WBOM, the voice of Maine.
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6: Obstacles for a final agreement. I'm Roger Stern, Fox News. Talks between the U.S. and Iran are set for tomorrow in Switzerland. The topics are to include the future of Iran's nuclear program, but there could be stumbling blocks, whether the Strait of Hormuz is closed again, and the fighting in Lebanon. Here's Fox's Alex Hogan in Tel Aviv.
7: Iran says it did so because of the recent violence between the IDF and Hezbollah in Lebanon. The Israeli military claims that Hezbollah fired more than 50 projectiles at Israeli forces in southern Lebanon, and Lebanon claims that these strikes have now killed as many as 20 people there today. As a result, the IRGC says ships should not approach the waterway. However, a U.S. defense official tells Fox that the IRGC cannot close the waterway since they don't control it. The U.S. controls it. And U.S. Central Command says that ships are moving in the strait. As many as 55 merchant ships transited, moving 17 million barrels of oil.
6: Two of the president's envoys were in Switzerland for the talks with the vice president on his way. Early voting in New York City's primary is underway, with the mayor pushing Democratic voters to the left. Is Fox's Brian Yenis in Brooklyn.
8: Democratic Socialist Mayor Zohra Mamdani says the Democratic Party must change or it will lose the presidential election in 2028. And he says that change begins by electing more socialist Democrats in Tuesday's primary here in New York. He's heavily campaigning this weekend for two Democratic Socialists and one former Democratic Socialist in three New York congressional House races. They are trying to unseat two mainstream Democrats by promising to abolish ICE, condemning the genocide in Israel, and vowing to tax the rich.
6: Mamdani himself voted today. 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
6: 1,700 people evacuated and one dead after a fire broke out at a Dominican Republic resort. Here's Fox's Jeff Paul.
10: Authorities are now investigating as they try to figure out how this deadly fire started. The fire was sparked on Friday at the Viva Dominicus Beach Wyndham Resort in the popular tourist town of Bayahibe. Thick black smoke blanketed the area as flames soared just feet away from the crystal clear waters along the Caribbean coast. Crews even using drones equipped with water hoses to try to put out the massive fire. While the exact cause of the fire is under investigation, emergency operations officials in the Dominican Republic say the fire fire spread rapidly, in part due to strong winds. They also say the fire moved so quickly because many of the roofs at that resort were made with a dry palm leaf material called kana. Many of the guests who were evacuated have been placed in other nearby hotels or housing facilities.
6: Local media reporting that the one person who died was an Italian tourist. America celebrating as Team USA beats Australia to advance the knockout round in the World Cup. Here's Fox's Jonathan Hunt in Seattle.
8: What was perhaps most pleasing about the win over Australia was the way the U.S. brought the pressure from the very first minute. And then in the 11th minute, Flo Balogun surged down the left-hand side, crossed low and hard, and under intense pressure, one of the Australian defenders put the ball into his own goal. The second goal was scored by the youngest member of the entire U.S. squad, Alex Freeman. He talked about the moment of scoring and the moment he saw his teammates coming at him to celebrate.
11: I was like, oh Lord, and I had to run, and then I ended up running and celebrating with them.
8: Millions of fans watching across the country.
6: Germany and the Ivory Coast now playing their own game. I'm Roger Stern, and this is Fox News.
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0: VOM Weather from the Hammond Lumber Company Weather Desk.
18: Tonight, expect cloudy skies with a few showers, bringing a low of 52. Tomorrow will bring mostly cloudy conditions, along with a couple of showers and even a thunderstorm, reaching a high of 74. Tomorrow night will remain cloudy with a low of 56. As for Monday, anticipate considerable cloudiness and a chance of a few showers, reaching a high of 74. For Blueberry Broadcasting, I'm AccuWeather meteorologist Jason Caterina.
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0: Having a good time here. Everybody having a good time, all the VIPs? Thank you. So had good food, and now we've had some buns from Mr. Sticky. Can't remember what it was all about. The police. Do you remember, Jared? Do you have any idea?
1: I don't, but I'm going to go back into the archives and try to find out.
0: Sometimes Taylor's reading one. I said, didn't we do that one last week? And it said, no, it's just a different alligator chasing a different golfer around a different pond on a different golf course in Florida. That's all. It just gets the same stuff keeps happening, you know. Different golf cart at the Village is tipping over, you know, after an evening of imbibing. Just kids, the world keeps on going. 844-500-4242, 844-500-4242. So let's see, what else have I got here? Speaking of cops, how about this one? A Milwaukee police officer resigned after investigators found he had used an automated license plate reader technology to track a woman he was dating nearly 180 times in the span of 2 months. We were talking about Michael Proctor, and of course, that's one of the things, one of the lesser reported things in his text messages. He sees a good-looking woman, and he texts back to Sean Good, I can't wait to run this woman tonight. Oh, wow. I mean, the Milwaukee case surfaced because the woman did something most drivers never think to do. She checked a public website called Have I Been Flocked, a transparency tool that lets people see whether automated plate readers have scanned their vehicles. What she laid bare to these are bad words to be used. Laid bare showed just how closely one officer had been watching where she went. He ran her plate 179 times over a two-month stretch. That number is the part that should stop people cold. This was not one careless lookup buried in a giant database or a single mistake. Investigators determined the searches happened over and over again. So he must have thought she was cheating on him, I think.
2: No, he fell asleep with his finger on the button.
0: So one of the VIPs says he fell asleep with his finger on the buzzer. Yeah, I won't say that this guy has a badge or anything, but that's their story. That's their story. Okay, we have the sticky bun story. This is two siblings were threatening to kill each other over who ate the last sticky bun.
1: I'm going to be real. Now that I've had them, I kind of get that.
0: Well,
1: you can understand that a little.
0: Only one of them was high as a kite from all the sugar. Everybody in here is high, including me, is high as a kite from all the sugar we've been consumed on these things. Police responded Monday afternoon to a Williamsport, Pennsylvania residence to handle a domestic in progress. No weapons, no intoxication. No intoxication with alcohol. Sugar is another thing altogether. According to dispatch audio, it's between siblings over who ate the last sticky bun. Now they're threatening to kill each other. If the gooey treats were not homemade, it appears likely they came from Mr. Sticky's, a Williamsport favorite that is a short drive from where the siblings clashed. Mr. Sticky's offers several varieties, including a cinnamon bun topped with our special and delectable cream cheese icing that clearly would be worth fighting over. I'm surprised if those guys are that close to Mr. Sticky and they're eating it all the time, I'm surprised they could still get through the door. I think they'd be fatter than this woman from the Southern Poverty Law Center that was paying for her sex with a Nazi.
3: Just when you have type 2 diabetes like I have, you're confronted with choices. You can choose to feel sorry for yourself.
0: 844-500-4242. Time now for the Chump Line.

0: Mrs. Pelosi, what do you think of President Trump's understanding of agreement?
1: Well, we need to sign the agreement before we understand what's in the agreement.
2: Sounds like a cross between Nancy Pelosi and Susan Collins.
3: And now, another Amazon product review by user P. Hustle.
4: 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Mine only criticism is the laugh track. The audience only laughs at the capitalist pigs jokes. I am looking forward to season 2, when there's hopefully a final solution.
2: 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And we thought, and we think Proctor stuff is bad. What are we going to find out when we get the kick messages?
5: 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I know nothing.
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6: I don't know about you, but soccer's pretty boring. I'd rather watch paint dry. Or maybe the Democrats.
2: By the way, I turned my back for a second on the game and it was 2-0. What happened? It was a barn burner.
7: Old debate of American saying say, pale faced man not allowed to have one trillion wampum, but pale faced woman senator squaw allowed to spend many trillion wampums.
2: Yeah. How many jobs has the fake Indian created? I don't think as many as Elon Musk.
8: Howie, I wonder how many emerging Democrats were part of the New York City celebration riots.
2: You knew those riots were coming, though, right? I mean, they happen pretty much everywhere now. And it doesn't matter if they win or lose. It's just, you know, they get into the playoffs, you start scouting out the local shoe store, the local liquor store, you know, just put in your order for Hennessy, for some high heels, whatever floats your boat.
9: Howie, I signed a memo of understanding with my ex-wife. According to the terms of the deal, she still gets to be crazy, she still hates me, and I still have to pay her alimony.
2: Oh, that's a little too close to the truth. We shouldn't be laughing like this.
10: Even Trump stalwarts like Mark Levin and Jack Keane think the deal with the IRGC is obscene. We're supposed to trust they'll downgrade the dust. On top of that, it doesn't remove the regime.
2: Wow, this is a tough crowd today on the Chump Line.
11: Hi, Howie. Governor Patrick calling. Wow, can you believe that Iran MOU? I bet that document's as trustworthy as your Brown University postcard. Though in defense of the Iran deal, there's actually a chance we'll see the document. Hey, we're gonna be fine.
2: I can see it in my mind's eye. It went to Howard Carr, Post Office Box 243, Deerfield, Massachusetts. And it was a nice card. I wish I could find it.
12: There are now 72 genders, 72. Wouldn't that mean to be fair that every one of the virgins that the Muslims get, wouldn't they have to be a different gender?
2: I don't, you know, people are asking me these questions about the genders and what is a trans man, and I don't know do I look like a biologist, anybody here?
13: That was your last chump line message. Thank you for calling Howie Carr, you chump.
2: 512 says, I don't see any riots for the Carolina Hurricanes winning the Stanley Cup. Well, that's true, but they've also cleared out a lot of the illegal aliens out of Charlotte over the last 18 months. That is, think if Kamala were president, there might be fires all the way to my grandmother's old house in Monroe. All right, that's it for the Chump Line today. The Chump Line is the recorded voicemail message service of the Howie Carr Show. 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
1: (844) 500-4242-978. Longtime listener, love your show. Hearing the VIPs laughing all the time annoys me immensely. I thought that would get to set that response. But most people are enjoying it. That was a one-off comment on the text line. Officer Mark says that SPLC fraudster picture you held up on the Rumble cam, here it is, not only scared me but also spooked my neighbor's horses. So we just tweeted it out. It's been tweeted out. She's what did the Nazi call her? I knew it was that fat ugly hog. (844) 500-4242
2: May want to hold a mirror out and look at her like Percy is in Clash of the Titans, just to be safe.
1: They had another picture though. One of the Nazis had this really good looking girl. They could have put her on the cover. You know, you had to read pretty deep into the story to get her picture. 844. One of the VIPs here is his congresswoman in Florida is Anna Paulina Luna. I was telling him there was a big story in the Wall Street Journal about her today, but they didn't use the famous picture of her in the bikini, the American flag bikini. I kept reading. They said she was an influencer, and I kept reading all the way down. I don't care about her influence. Tell us about the bikini. And then nothing about it. I guess that's what happens when you're dealing with a quote-unquote respectable newspaper. 844-500-4242. 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Jared, what's the poll question? What are the results thus far?
2: Today's poll question, which you can vote in at HowieCarrShow.com, is Mayor Wu says public funds would be better spent on genital mutilations of children than on White House ballroom renovations. Do you agree? Yes, no, or don't know?
1: No.
2: 97% of the audience says no, 2% say yes, and 1% say they don't know.
1: And we just posted a reel on Instagram and TikTok about that, spot on the at the beginning of the show today. 844-500-4242. 774 says, I love hearing the VIPs, wish I could join them. Well, we still have open dates, a few open dates in June, and a few more in July. Everybody's having a good time though, right? We have some people who were with me in Italy last year for our trip, and we were talking. The Monica's food that was really good. That's some of the best Italian food you're going to get. We had such great food in Italy. It really is top notch. And I noticed coming back, going to Italy on the plane, the food, it was okay, not so hot. Coming back when it was made in Italy, it was a lot better. I don't know what it is, but some people say it's just that it's that they don't use as many preservatives. You know, there's more natural ingredients. It's made. I tell you, the pizza though is just outstanding in Italy. 844-500-4242. Not that I'm hungry or anything after overdosing on sticky buns. I'm gonna have to go to detox after the show for the sticky bun detox. 844-500-4242. Want to hear Gavin on the way out? Well, Gavin Newsom is he's a victim. Gavin Newsom's another victim. Cut 11.
3: You can subpoena my records. You can investigate me.
1: Yes, we will.
3: You can harass me.
1: We will.
3: Put my name on every and any enemies list you have, but leave my wife and family out of your personal vendetta. 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They're not ordinary. I love you, and I'm sorry he's doing this. You have not earned a single one of the indignities that he's trying to inflict on you and our children.
1: Is he talking about Donald Trump or the guy that she slept with, Harvey Weinstein? Asking for a friend. I'm Howie Carr.
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5: VOM. 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
16: Albinger, Congress is looking over the memorandum of agreement with Iran. California Republican Congressman Daryl Issa speaking to Fox News.
17: This is not much different, quite frankly, than any other time that an enemy has been defeated and you negotiate terms of helping them rebuild if, in fact, they do not go back to their previous behavior.
16: Talks between the U.S. and Iran are expected to begin tomorrow in Geneva. Senator Rick Scott is pushing his colleagues to pass the Save America Act, which would require ID to vote in national elections.
18: Is it hard? Yeah, it's hard. But guess what? We work for you. The American public wants us to pass the Save America Act.
16: Florida Republicans speaking to Fox News opponents say the act would disenfranchise many voters, and they are not in favor of passing it. 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
1: I have an update on the World Cup score. 0-0. Another score has just come in. Zed. Oh, it's really a lot of games this afternoon. There's a third game. 0-0. And one of the VIPs just pointed out that the clock runs backwards. It doesn't tick down. It ticks up. Reminds me of when I was at UNC. They had this old redneck who was the football coach and athletic director at Clemson. His name was Frank Howard. I think I've told this story before on the air. It's become more of a fashionable school. Even then, there were a few preppies that were there, and so the preppies wanted to have a crew program, and so they went to see Frank Howard, this old redneck, the athletic director, and they said, you know, athletic director Howard, can we have a crew program here at Clemson? And he looked at him and he said, boys, as long as I'm the athletic director here at Clemson, we ain't going to have no sports where you have to sit on your ass and go backwards to win. That's kind of the way I feel about the World Cup. 844-500-4242. Lucas, you're next with Howie Carr. Go ahead, Lucas.
19: Hey, Howie. You know, how many times have you met somebody or become friends with them and then they've done something or you found something out about them and you've dropped them like a hat? That was the honorable thing to do. That's clearly what happened here. And the Democrats have absolutely nothing to stand on. All they do all day is flip-flop. What's good for them is bad for the Republicans, and they flip it up the minute it happens.
1: Right.
19: I just don't understand how people can see through this.
1: They don't want to see through it. Espouse a religion and you're a devout, you know, a devout follower of the religion, you're not going to turn on them. And so they don't care that suddenly he's become the face of Epstein evil. They don't, just like I mentioned earlier, remember they were blaming Trump for everything, that all the COVID deaths. And as soon as Biden became president, people were dying faster than before, but they didn't care. They weren't even covering it anymore. Same with the gas. The gas prices are going down. That's just the way it is. You know? I mean, they don't care. I mean, it's not like a party. It's a cult. That's all I can say. Speaking of cults, 15 in Minneapolis facing charges for anti-ICE action. Feds allege Antifa ties. So I always like to get the actual DOJ document, because the mainstream media, Democrats, don't like to print the names. You know, whether it's illegal aliens or these Antifa people. And as you know, Antifa has increasingly become Trantifa. And I'm not saying all of them are, but I see a name here on the list of the 15 indicted. Hannah Margaret Van de Water Davis. Okay, her name's Hannah, right? Also known as Gabriel Van de Water, a.k.a. Noob. Noob as in Nubian Square? I don't know. What is this? What
20: does she say? Sounds. There's sounds.
1: Does she identify as a black person too? I don't know. Isaac Omensant, a.k.a. Isaac Dalto. That sounds like a Dr. No, James Bond villain type name. Does he also go by Goldfinger? Emmett James Doyle, a.k.a. Plotnikov. And I got another one here for you from Secret Agent Times. Kyle Wagner, a.k.a. Chaos. With a K. Chaos with a K. Isn't that Get Smart? That's Get Smart, right? who infiltrated this outfit? Agent 99? Chaos is going down.
21: Missed it by that much.
1: Okay. How about this one? Douglas Misdirect. As opposed to misdirect, or as opposed to Mr. X. This is Douglas Mr. X, a.k.a. Doug, a.k.a. D-Bunny, Big Dog, Orf Orf.
2: Seems like a missed opportunity at misdirectomy.
1: Yeah, you know, what is that movie, Pulp Fiction, where they're giving out the nicknames, the handles?
2: Reservoir Dogs.
1: Yeah, Reservoir Dogs, yeah. How'd you like, your name is going to be D-Money, Big Dog, Orf Orf. That's a lot to remember. Can we just round it off to Orf Orf or Orf? Then we have Natasha Arakats, a.k.a. Anoran. I mean, isn't Natasha Rakats? I mean, isn't that a good enough name? I mean, she ought to just be left it with that name. She could be hanging out with Chaos or Isaac Dalto. So this is the Antifa crowd that was just indicted today. 844-500-4242. 609 says, I'm shocked the Democrats didn't plant fake documents about Trump in the Epstein files, a Dan Rather scam. Weren't there indications or suspicions that they planted some documents in the Mar-a-Lago raid? That they brought in all this stuff so that they could put it out on the floor, just all the documents. And I remember too that I remember the press conference the day it happened, and Merrick Garland, the AG, coming out and saying we're not going to have very much to say about this because we're not going to try this case in the press. And then I thought, okay, we went to a break, and when I come back, there's a story breaking in the Wall Street Journal or the Washington Post about all the stuff they've got. So then they're not going to try it in the press. They're going to try it in fluffer media. Dennis, you're next with Howie Carr. Go ahead, Dennis.
22: Hi, Howie. So there's 15 people under indictment in Minneapolis and 12 in custody for allegedly stalking federal cops and conspiracy to do so with others.
1: Correct.
22: I hope I don't live through. Yeah, I hope I don't live.
1: One of whom is named Orf Orf.
22: Yeah. I hope I don't live to regret my tentative support for lugging them, but I don't want federal recordings of their activities with cops suppressed, and I want nobody held for 3 years without trial in order to extract confessions of witchcraft.
1: That's very good. This is right. I think they should release everything they got on Orf Orf and Herr Dalto and all the rest of them. You know, that's good. Yeah, none of this January 6th BS. We want it all out. Yeah.
22: Yeah, but it's kind of like, it sounds a lot like Boston in the 1770s.
1: Thanks for the call, Dennis. as long as no one named Carr gets killed by British troops. Patrick Carr, an immigrant from Galway. He never got the ink of Crispus Attucks. Doesn't have a school named after. There are no Carr schools in Boston, but there is a Crispus Attucks school. They were both shot on the same day by the same Brits. Chaos will never get smart. 508, I like that. They weren't from Spectre, they were from Spectacle. How about this one? Nathan Junho Kim, a.k.a. Moon Bear. Moon Bear. What else have we got here? Brian Stillwell Appland, a.k.a. Tiny. Is there anyone here named Rhodes? So then we could say, a.k.a. Dusty. William Morgan, a.k.a. Willow. That doesn't sound like a really very masculine name, does it, for a guy named William Willow?
0: Excuse me, it's ma'am.
1: A.k.a.
0: It is ma'am.
1: Willow Tree. Callum Robinet. What kind of name is Callum? That's a male name, basically. Wouldn't you think? Also known as Juliet. Okay. I think we have... We're in the early days. You know what they say about journalism? It's the first draft of history. In this case, this indictment is the first draft of pornography, I think. X-rated pornography, as we learn more about these people. 844-500-4242. 844-500-4242. I'm Howie Carr.
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0: Howie Carr is back.
1: .508 says, I screwed up. I would have done better in life with an AKA. I don't know. I got a few AKAs. The Captain, the Trash Man, Coos. They've never really, I don't know. I don't think it's a big deal. You got some, you just don't know it. That's all. That any nickname can be used in a federal indictment as an AKA, also known as. All right, so the VIPs, they don't know yet, but they've got a great dining experience here this evening. They've got a great feed that's been brought in from Monica's. Vinoteca de Monica on yes. Richmond Street in the North End, and Veronica has brought it in. And so tell us what you got today.
2: I brought in some homemade pasta today with it's a homemade pasta with broccoli rabe and slightly spicy Italian sausage.
1: It's really, the slightly spicy really works.
2: Just a little bit of heat, but not like an overwhelming amount.
1: Exactly. Sometimes it gets to be, you think you want hot, and then
2: you're
1: then
2: like chugging water.
1: Hot.
2: Yes.
1: Yeah, exactly. But this is not a problem. This is beautiful.
2: And then we also brought in two salads today because it's kind of hot outside. We have a caprese salad, classic caprese salad, fresh tomatoes, fresh mozzarella with some of our homemade basil oil, salt and pepper on top, and cut up basil. And we also have one of my favorites, our Caesar salad, which is a homemade Caesar dressing with homemade croutons. There's some cheese in there as well. All the cheese we get imported, and we slice them in-house and we shred them in-house. And that one's really good. I like
1: that.
2: Do you
1: make your own sausage?
2: We don't make our own sausage, unfortunately, but we make basically everything else.
1: But I would like to get slightly spicy Italian sausage. I'd like to know where to get that out
2: for you.
1: Write that out. I'd like. I don't think they sell it at Aldi's though. I probably have to go to a special place to get it.
2: Most likely, yeah.
1: Yeah. So anyway, you got all these restaurants in the North End. Tell people about the restaurants.
2: Yeah.
1: Like Monica's is that's my favorite. I think.
2: Yeah, we have we have Vinoteca de Monica, which is where I'm coming from today, on 143 Richmond Street in Boston's North End. Right next door at 141 Richmond Street, we have Monica's Pasta Shop. We also sell sandwiches there, too, and different prepared foods. And then if you go about a block past Hanover Street, we have on Prince Street, 67 Prince Street, we have Monica's Trattoria.
1: Near the doghouse, where the doghouse used to be. No longer open for business.
2: And then right across from the Trattoria, we have Monica's Mercato, which we just got an award for one of the best delis in the U.S., Italian delis. And they do some pretty incredible sandwiches over there.
1: And that's the great place for the subs.
2: Yeah.
1: And again, you can now get takeout,
2: yeah,
1: delivered.
2: So, yeah, so how do you do that? We're on Uber Eats and Grubhub right now. I want to say 3 out of 4 of the companies are on there. So if you're ever close by to Boston or in the range of delivery, you can have it delivered to your house, which is nice and easy.
1: Are you getting a lot of traffic from the World Cup?
2: It's really fun. Like everyone that's come so far has been really nice. The people that have been coming in from Scotland are awesome. Really cool fans.
1: They drink like fishes, too.
2: It's awesome. They're so nice. Everyone that's come in a jersey or coming in for the World Cup has been really great to us. We've been very lucky. We're right down the street from City Hall, so they have a lot of stuff going on over there for the different watch parties and games and just events and stuff like that. And then all the bars are playing it. Like, we show all the games, too. We got two TVs in the bar.
1: Update on the game on the TV. The score is 0-0.
2: We have Argentina's playing tonight, which I'm pretty excited about. Argentina plays at 9 p.m. tonight.
1: Yeah, the Mendoza's from

0: came from Italy to Argentina before. They're a different version of two boats than some of us are, from Ireland to Newfoundland to New England.
1: I'm so excited for tonight's game. Trying to get my hands on a jersey this week.
0: So who are they playing?
1: Algeria, I believe. Yeah, 9 p.m. tonight.
0: I'm going to go out on a limb and say, as Eddie Edelman used to say, the late Eddie Edelman, got a hunch, bet a bunch. I'm betting it's going to be 0-0.
1: Yeah, we'll have to see. 9 p.m.
0: All right. So again, if you want to go to Monica's, it's really a great place. And do you need reservations, or do you not need reservations?
1: Kind of depends on the night. You guys, people are always welcome to walk in. We also have a bar. On the weekends, I definitely recommend reservations. And even the weekdays, like, just so that you don't have to worry about it, especially if you have a party bigger than four. You can call us 617-227-0311. Or monicasboston.com, and we're also on Open Table.
0: And also, is anybody, how many people are coming in kilts?
1: We've had a couple, and they're so nice, and it's so cute. I love it. It's adorable. It's so fun, and they're so proud, and they're so excited to be in Boston. And now they have the Red Sox jerseys, the Scotland Red Sox jerseys from the game a day or two ago. Those are pretty cool.
0: Yeah, I hope you're telling them, we hope your team does better than the Red Sox.
1: Sure. They're bringing in good vibes to Boston, which is good.
0: Right, and also a lot of cash, too,
1: yes.
0: which is also good.
1: And never a bad thing.
0: Tell us about your father's place down on the Cape, what he's doing, and give us the town, because people always say, "What town?"
1: Yeah,
0: what town?
1: So it's gonna be in South Yarmouth. It's gonna be on Station Ave. It's kind of right off the highway, just a couple minutes down the road. It's gonna be a big store. So right now, I think we have it as Monica's Cape Cod. I'm not sure if that's gonna be the permanent name when we open it. But it's going to be really cool. We're going to do a ton of different stuff. My dad will be there, so he'll be doing a lot of the cooking and the preparing and just like kind of quality control and everything. So hopefully we'll do some breads and things like that.
0: So it'll be like the deli. It'll be like the deli sort of a place.
1: Yeah, but a little
0: more. An Italian deli.
1: Yeah, a little more too. I think we're going to do some more like baked goods too, because he makes really good bread. And then I think some like prepared foods that you can take home, just pop in the oven, stuff like that. And of course, sandwiches and things like that too. And now we have a liquor license down there to sell beer and wine. So we're going to have a really nice selection of Italian wines and beer.
0: And so how many seats?
1: So this one's not a restaurant. This one's a store.
0: Oh, you just buy the liquor to go.
1: Yeah. So it's all takeout. Yeah.
0: Okay. So So when is it going to open?
1: Hopefully by the end of the year. We're not sure yet. We don't have a set date yet, just because, he's doing a lot of the work himself, construction included. He's a pretty handy guy, which is awesome. So we're just trying to finish everything up with everything going on.
0: Always a pleasure, Veronica.

0: Clay Travis and Buck Sexton.
1: President Trump is by far the most popular Republican. Most Trump areas of the country are still saying we want to elect people who are going to help to advance President Trump's perspective. Trump's power has not faded among his base.
2: Still Trump's party. 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
3: President's on his way. I'm Daria Albinger, Fox News. Vice President Vance will soon join the U.S. delegation in Geneva, which is expected to begin talks tomorrow with Iran, which could lead to a peace deal. Fox's Bill Malugin at the White House says much of the focus remains on the Strait of Hormuz.
4: Conflicting reports as to what exactly is going on in the Strait of Hormuz today. The Iranian military announced they were closing down the strait because of what they say were repeated violations of the ceasefire, but CENTCOM countered that, saying traffic is flowing very smoothly and about 55 ships have already transited the strait today. So in the meantime, President Trump's envoy, Steve Witkoff and Jared Kushner, they're on the ground in Switzerland teeing up some of these peace talks we're expecting to see in the coming days. Vice President J.D. Vance saying he does plan to join them in the coming days and that the memorandum of understanding is already having an impact.
5: One of the things the president has set us out to do as a high priority is to open the straits. That's now happened.
4: Now, President Trump defending against criticism of that MOU.
3: The talks were supposed to begin on Friday, but they were postponed because of the fighting between Israel and Hezbollah in Lebanon. Before he left, the vice president spoke to Fox News about the FIFA World Cup, which the U.S. is co-hosting along with Canada and Mexico. He says the event is showing the U.S. and the world at their best.
5: One of the great things about these events is that there is this cultural exchange where we learn a little bit from them. And of course, they learn a lot about what makes America so great. I'm so proud to have the World Cup here.
3: And as for Team USA, it advanced to the knockout round after beating Australia yesterday. At the World Cup today, it was Germany over the Ivory Coast, 1-0. The Netherlands beat Sweden 5-1, and Ecuador meets Curaçao tonight in Kansas City. The U.S. takes on Turkey next, but that game's not going to mean anything because the U.S. already knows where they're going to go. 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
19: VOM weather from the Hammond Lumber Company Weather Desk.
20: Tonight, expect cloudy skies with a few showers, bringing a low of 52. Tomorrow will bring mostly cloudy conditions, along with a couple of showers and even a thunderstorm, reaching a high of 74. Tomorrow night will remain cloudy with a low of 56. As for Monday, anticipate considerable cloudiness and a chance of a few showers, reaching a high of 74. For Blueberry Broadcasting, I'm AccuWeather meteorologist Jason Caterina.
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0: the culture of open racism is alive and is pervasive in ways that we haven't seen maybe as outwardly since the Jim Crow era.
1: I just want to make this clear. 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
6: 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It is 800-941-SEAN. You want to be a part of the program. So we had competing Americana on display last night. We had the UFC at the White House, which was, I thought, spectacular on every single level. And it was a really cool moment at the very beginning. I did not expect it. I was not there, but I thought it was worth. It just kind of took me by surprise. It was President Trump playing Ronald Reagan, a radio address from Flag Day, June 14th, 1986, before the UFC America 250. And I want to play it here.
7: All right, fellow Americans. Today we celebrate Flag Day, the birthday of our stars and stripes. As we think back over the history of our nation's flag, we remember that the story of its early years was often one of hardship and trials, sometimes a fight for simple survival. It was 2 years into the War of 1812 when America seemed to be teetering on the edge of defeat. The British had already taken our capital and burned the White House. All that stood between the British and Baltimore were the guns of Fort McHenry. British bombardment lasted for 25 hours. Through the dark hours of the night, the rockets fired and the bombs exploded, and a young American patriot named Key, held captive aboard a British ship, watched anxiously for some proof, some sign that liberty would prevail. You can imagine his joy when the next morning in the dawn's early light, he looked out and saw the banner still flying, a little tattered and torn, but still flying proudly above the ramparts. But with the birth of our nation, the cause of human freedom had become forever tied to that flag and its survival. As the American Republic grew and prospered and new stars were added to the flag, the ideal of freedom grew and prospered. From the rolling hills of Kentucky to the shores of California, to the sea of tranquility on the moon. And let us never forget that in honoring our flag, we honor the American men and women who have courageously fought and died for it.

0: histories remind us that the great American experiment in freedom and democracy has really just begun. And they challenge us to match that greatness of spirit in our own time. We are, after all, the land of the free and the home of the brave.
1: Now, there was a liberal alternative that was airing, I don't know, where was that, on MS Now or something? And a bunch of liberals, crazy, I don't know, Jane Fonda and Bette Midler and Joy Reid, and they had their alternative. This is America 250 to them. Listen.

0: I mean, they're singing at another big DNC event. Anyway, with all of that said, I love the fact that this president loves sports as much as he does. Our friend Stephen A. Smith could not believe that Donald Trump, lifelong Knicks fan, showed up at, you know, the first game at the Garden, Game 3. The Knicks did win the championship over the weekend, as everybody knows. First time in 53 years. Congratulations to Knicks fans. But anyway, it was, I just love the Americana. Now, we're going to have a series of events that we're going to be going to and bringing you to, radio and TV, that I think you're going to like. I know a lot of you and your families that you will also be going to a lot of these events. Anyway, a great time. I think he's probably one of the nicest people in broadcasting, if not the, one of the greatest sports analysts, play-by-play, you name it. He's been there for every big sporting event for decades now. Jim Gray is with us, Fox News sports analyst, host of Westwood One's Monday Night Football, and good friend of mine. He also wrote the book GOATS. He knows every the most dominant player in every sport ever. Mr. Gray, sir, how are you?
1: I'm great, Sean. Thank you for that beautiful introduction. That's so nice of you.
0: Well, you're one of the nicest guys I've ever met, and it's a compliment because it's not as common, be it political commentary or news commentary or sports commentary. There's a lot of intramural battling.
1: Well, you know, I've not been involved in any of that. I've gotten along so much for so many years, coming up on 50 years of this next year, started in 1977. So, you know, I've genuinely looked at other people's work. Bud Greenspan, who was the great documentarian and historian for the Olympic Games, used to do all those great films, Jesse Owens Returns to Berlin, The Last African Runner, the Wilma Rudolph story, Billy Frisk, the first World War pilot to be in an Olympics. And he said something to me one time that, you know, took me by surprise. And then I thought about it and I thought, boy, isn't this beautiful? He said, I knew I was good when I could look at other people's work and admire it. I love looking at my colleagues' work and admiring it. Stephen A. Smith,
0: wow.
1: Rico, Dan Patrick, all these people do all this work. Jim Nance is phenomenal. Joe Buck. And you know what? They do a great job. So we don't have to diminish other people to try and make ourselves look better.
0: You know, but for a lot of people, it is a zero-sum game. You know this, I know this. And a lot of people feel any success they may have in life will be predicated on someone else's failure. I've never believed that.
1: Well, there are a lot, and unfortunately there are a lot in broadcasting who behave in that fashion. It's shameful, it's disgraceful, because if you're good enough, you can stand on your own two feet. So it's you don't have to make others look bad or point out their mistakes. Hey, look, when you make a mistake, Sean, nobody has to tell you. You know.
0: You know.
1: You don't have to be pounded over the hind side. And by the way, you don't need to be pat on the head when you do something well. You know it too, and you don't have to stand on the top of the...
0: Actually, you did pat me on the head recently. You watched my podcast with Bill Belichick, and...
1: That was great.
0: I'll tell you what shocked me about him, because if you go to his press conferences after football games, for example, he gives these notorious one-word answers. He does not like the press. He doesn't like the media. And I felt he really opened up and was so, I don't know, just open. And I think he knew that I was a fan, number one. I said so. But number two, this is not a hostile environment for people. I want to learn from one of the best coaches ever in the NFL history. And I felt like I did learn about a lot about him.
1: Bill is so good. You know, we've had him on Let's Go.
0: You had him on with Tom Brady. That was maybe, I watched that before the podcast.
1: And I know you did, and thank you for your kind words of what you said.
0: I was not wrong. It was great.
1: Beyond that, that was really kind, and you know that touched me. I really appreciate it. Really appreciate it, Sean. But Bill is a genius. Okay, Bill has instantaneous recall. He's so far ahead of all of these other people. He's won 8 Super Bowls, and he can tell you about some innocuous play when he was coaching as an assistant coach for the Denver Broncos back in the 70s. Okay, and he can pull it up. And he can tell you all 22 that were on the field and what they did and how they did it. And it's just astonishing, his knowledge of football history, how he's kept current, contemporary. And, you know, he's really, you know, look, there were certain aspects of him that was just not going to divulge anything at any time. And so he got surly at times, and he got, you know, People got underneath his skin, and he just wasn't going to give them anything. We're on to Cincinnati. We're on to Cincinnati. We're on to Cincinnati. But you know what? When you get to know Bill, or when you spend time with Bill, he is really, really likable. He's considerate. He cares about his players. He cares about other people in his life. He'll go out of his way for you and expect nothing in return. So I have a really good feeling about Bill, a great relationship with him. I wish him nothing but success here in North Carolina, and he is the greatest coach ever.
0: He's one of the GOATs. You wrote, I think, one of the best sports books ever about GOATs. What is it that makes the best the best? What is that? Is it work ethic? Is it natural talent? Is it a combination? Is it coaching? Is it collaborative? Is it instinctive? What is that special something? Because you run the gamut from Mike Tyson all the way to Tom Brady, all the way to the, you know, every big GOAT and every big sport, Tiger Woods. You know all of these guys.
1: Well, when you look at Kobe, Ali, Jordan, Brady, these guys, Tyson, Phelps, they all have one thing. They are myopic in their pursuit, and they will let nothing stop them from getting to what it is that they do and how they continue to do it. Tom Brady said this to me many, many years ago, and he says it repeatedly. If all you ever do is all you've ever done, then all you'll ever get is all you've ever gotten. Imagine if Tom would have stopped after one, but no, he didn't. He took what he just said. That wasn't all he ever did, and so he wasn't going to get just that. He was going to go for 2, 3, 4, 5, 6, 7, okay? So he's never satisfied. And you know, they're all trying to touch perfection, Sean. And the ones who are realistic, like Kobe, I said, Kobe, you're trying to be perfect. He says, I know I never will be, but it sure is fun to try. They touch it for a moment. Tiger Woods can touch it for a moment, and it's like a jellyfish. It slips away, but he wants to touch it again, again, and again. And that's what drives them, that feeling, that ability to be perfect for the moment, but know that it's so elusive that you can never be perfect all the time. And that's the distinguishing difference. That's the difference between good and great, and great and excellent.
0: All right, quick break. Right back. More with sports broadcaster, our good friend Jim Gray on the other side. 800-941-SEAN, our number if you want to be a part of the program. 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

0: All right, we continue now with sports broadcaster Jim Gray analyzing last night's big UFC 250 event at the White House, which was unbelievably spectacular in my view. You know, one of the problems I've had in my career, and we're in broadcasting, is I don't like to watch my show or listen to my show or go back and analyze the show. However, if you want to improve, you have to.
1: You have to. You have to have that self-reflection. And you have to be able to take criticism. No one takes criticism better than Tom Brady. And that's why Belichick was so great for him, because he treated him like everybody else. And he criticized him and he went after him. And you know what? No one else also takes praise better than Tom Brady. So when you're able to do both with humility and have a gratitude and a sense of knowing that you've arrived, but still trying to get better, most of those guys that we talk about, these GOATs, Muhammad Ali, until his last breath, was trying to be better tomorrow than he was yesterday as a human being, as a husband, as a societal impact person around the world, as a fighter. So the growth never stops with the great ones. None of them get complacent. And Sean, you've had a top show now, I don't know, for 20 years you've been number one. I don't know how long, maybe longer.
0: I'm in my 30th year at Fox, maybe my 36th year in radio. I've been on a while. I'm not at 50 like you, though, but I'm going to be there, God willing.
1: I didn't mean to take that.
0: No worries. You know, how are we going to look back at this event that took place at the White House last night, in your view, and what was your overall take on it?
1: Well, it was just a spectacle, okay? And it all went well. There was no controversies. All the fights went well. It looked great. Dana White, what he has been able to do with the UFC to take that sport from where it was to where it is, you know, it's just been phenomenal. And so, you know, this was something different. It's a celebration of American life. Look, the UFC sells out all over America, all over the world, wherever they go. So you're giving the people what they want. And the people got what they wanted. So, you know, you're going to find controversy. Mike Ditka said this to me many years ago when I was inducted into one of the Hall of Fames. He gave the induction speech. And he said, if you have no successes, you have no critics. So all these people are going to criticize, and they're going to sit around with their typewriters or on the internet or you know, speak into whatever forum they have or platform. And guess what? It's because he's successful, and they all wish that they could be him. And so, and they wish that they had the success that these people have had. So you just got to take the criticism where it needs to be applied, apply it, and where it's a bunch of BS, let it go in one ear and out the other.
0: We love Jim Gray. If you've not read his book, Goats, go find it on Amazon or in a bookstore, and you will not regret reading that book. Honored to call this man a friend and getting his take after this historic day yesterday at the White House. Jim Gray, God bless you. You're a dear friend. I think the world of you, and we appreciate your take on everything.
1: Vice versa, Sean. Thank you so much for having me on. Love you, buddy. And
0: love you back.
1: Getting after it, Sean. Keep doing it, buddy. And by the way, can I say one thing?
0: Yeah.
1: Having been, you know, broadcast the NBA for 40 years, it's so great what's happening in New York with the Knicks.
0: I'm happy for my friends. I gave them a hard time during the series. I was giving Stephen A. a hard time, too. If they lose, it's Donald Trump's fault. I'm like, no, if they lose, it's on them. It's not Donald Trump's fault.
1: All due respect to the president.
0: I know. I mean, they blame him for everything and give him, but whatever. Jim Gray, appreciate you, man.
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14: Fox News, I'm Roger Stern. Vice President J.D. Vance is on his way to Switzerland. We're talking to the Iran, but there may be stumbling blocks. Israel has been fighting with Hezbollah in Lebanon, and Iran says it has reacted.
15: Today, the Iranian military announced that they were closing the Strait of Hormuz, but CENTCOM quickly pushed back against that, saying that the traffic has been smooth today.
14: Fox's Bill Malusian, another possible stumbling block. It's not clear, as we say, if Iran has reclosed the Strait of Hormuz. Early voting underway today in the New York primaries, and the city's leaders trying to push Democrats in a clear direction.
16: Democratic Socialist Mayor Zohra Mamdani says the Democratic Party needs to change and get a backbone, and he means electing more Democrats further to the left and more socialists.
14: Fox's Brian Yannis. 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
1: Deep State Gate. Reporting and investigating the stories that matter to you. 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
2: All right, so we now, I don't know what happens long-term, Iranian deal. Let these things unfold. We will get answers tonight that I think we've not gotten yet. Vice President J.D. Vance will be on Hannity, and, you know, we'll get into the specifics of the deal and, you know, can we trust the Iranians? Are the Iranians stupid? Whatever. But we have got to now also focus. Gas prices today, the price of a barrel of oil has been the lowest it's been since the start of the conflict with Iran. And, you know, that is a good thing. The economy has shown incredible resiliency. We've gone over a ton of economic metrics and numbers on this program over and over again. I feel confident that the president has laid the foundation for a very, very strong economy. Trillions of dollars in investment in manufacturing, and that semiconductor chips, that is pharmaceuticals, that's rare earths, automobile manufacturing. Now we have the price of a gallon of oil, of gasoline, you know, now below $4 a gallon. And it, after today, is now going to go even further, down further. Anyway, so a lot happening. However, we need runway. And the runway is, will we get the economy to the point, if peace and prosperity drive elections, will the economy be in a position where Americans can answer this question, are you better off than you were 2 years ago? When they go to vote in November, which I think is the most important midterm election in our lifetime, Democrats have done something I've never seen in my lifetime. They are supporting the most extreme, radical, insane candidates that I never thought possible. The party of Nazi Tattoo Plattner, six gender, God is non-binary, Tallarico. Let me hang out with Hassan Piker, who blamed America for 9/11, El Sayed in Michigan. And you got two races. Now, we're at a point where there are the fewest amount of what are considered toss-up House seats than we've ever had in any modern midterm election. Historically, trends go against the party in power. But we've never gone against the Democratic Party that's been this radicalized. That, what's the impact of that all going to be? Anyway, there's a runoff in Georgia tomorrow, and this guy has been polling all around the country. He's been polling in Georgia, and, you know, Georgia's going to be a tough race. That would be a pickup for Republicans, beating John Ossoff in the Senate. The replacement for Brian Kemp is also on the ballot. Then North Carolina, Tom Tillis, that could be a potential loss. You know, we're watching Maine very closely with this guy, Graham Plattner. I don't think he'll get far. I don't think six gender Tallarico gets far. And I think Mike Rogers has a very good shot, probably in Michigan, another pickup. Anyway, Matt Towery, founder, brilliant mind behind Insider Advantage Polling. Sir, how are you?
3: I'm fine, Sean. I don't think I've ever heard you call me brilliant before. I'll take it.
2: Well, a weak moment. What can I tell you?
3: Back at you.
2: Well, I think the two toughest states, one would be a pickup, one would be a loss, potentially, is North Carolina and Georgia. You have lived in Georgia. You were in the state legislature in Georgia. You ran for lieutenant governor in Georgia. You know Georgia better than anybody I know.
3: Yeah, and it's going to be tough. John Ossoff has done a very good job with his constituent services in Georgia. And he, although he says incredibly liberal things, and he has staked his claim to saying earlier this year that he wants Trump impeached. And I believe those are things that if the president's numbers are good enough to drive voters out to defeat him. That case is yet to be made yet. And so right now, most of the odds makers, most of the, you know, polling experts, the mavens, et cetera, all say that they think Ossoff will win Georgia. I'm not so sure. We'll see after we see who the candidate is running against him. And like you said, Sean, just like we say all the time, talking about all these states, so much of this depends on President Trump and where he is. And there are three elements to that. One element is obviously the war being over and it's staying over, and the oil actually flowing back to the United States. Because actually, the Democrats made as their only major point that gasoline is too high, so that it comes way down. One of their big blocks of attack just disappears. And if you, so that's critical. The second part of it is, do we get the message out to the American people about the growth in jobs, about the growth in the stock market, the other positive things about the economy? And do they, does the average American ever get to hear that? Because right now they're not hearing that. And then the third part is, do the pollsters all get together and do their usual routine of ganging up on these Republican candidates with their polls, which they claim to be so wonderful, showing, for example, great example was Maine. Maine last time, Susan Collins, they had her down 8-9 points. Not a single poll. I didn't poll in Maine. I should have. Not a single poll showed her winning. She won by 8 points. But the design is, of course, the depressed turnout on the part of Republicans. Those are the three parts what the Democrats try to do. Lose the gas, and the economy starts to get better, and the Republicans finally get their brains together and start getting the message out about how the president is performing, then I think this could be an amazing year in which the Republicans hold on to the Senate and to the House.
2: Well, I think that's what there's one thing that is happening that's never happened before, and I was describing it, is the Democratic Party of old was not this extreme. It was not Graham Platner. It was not El Sayed. It was not six gender Tellerico running in Texas. Why Democrats would ever put hope in that guy is beyond my comprehension, or God is non-binary, or I'm running a vegan campaign in a cattle state and I'm against drilling in an oil state. This guy's got, and of course he supports the right of men to play women's sports. That's not going to fly in Texas, is it?
3: No, I don't think so. And, you know, you used to talk about Beto, Bozo, O'Rourke.
2: Yeah.
3: Oh, listen, this guy, so his job, right? I want to tell you. I think just being kept in front of the wall, yes, I'm sitting, or it's a whole hall going blatantly.

0: I don't think Texas is going to be a problem. It, by the way, that's another one. The pollsters always make it look like Texas is going blue. They constantly do it. And at the last minute, we have to come in and poll and show that, in fact, the race is actually going Republican, because they try to suppress the turnout of the Republicans with these unfair polls. And then, by the way, Sean, then they turn around and look at pollsters like us, who are incredibly accurate, and say, oh, well, they're biased. Right-wing pollsters. No, we're not biased pollsters. We're just honest pollsters. We give the president a fair chance, which is something with their
1: methodology. Well, I mean, let's be fair, because in 2016, in 2020, and 2024, all three of those presidential races, you nailed it. Robert Kahaly, Trafalgar nailed it. I believe McLaughlin and Associates nailed it. And I believe that Rasmussen got very close to, and some polling group, Atlas, got it last time.
0: Yeah, I mean, I don't know about Atlas. They have the president down really bad now. I don't quite. The jury's out on them. But that having been said, let me just say one thing though. This is a cautionary tale. In 22, we had the wrong model. We thought that Trump's endorsements and enthusiasm on the Republican side. And by the way, it wasn't just us. It was the New York Times. It was ABC. All of the major polling units said Republicans were favored to take the House. And the Senate. But because the senatorial committee made terrible decisions and pulled money away from candidates who probably could have won and shipped it out to Alaska to keep Murkowski in office, who's been a disaster. And they, by the way, she was going to stay in office anyway. These candidates failed. And also the turnout wasn't as good. So the difference this time, Sean, and I don't think I pointed this out on any show yet. The difference this time is that these candidates in 22 were running on Trump endorsements as Trump as a non-president, a former president, an embattled former president. This time these candidates are running with Trump's endorsement, which is proving to be extremely potent during these Republican primaries, into the general election and with Donald Trump in the full throw weight of being president of the United States. I will put it to you this. I believe the Republican Party needs to understand one thing. They need to spend every week they have from now until November running ads talking about what Donald Trump has accomplished, because this election is about Donald Trump. It's not about any of these individual candidates. It's about Donald Trump, and he's on the upswing right now. They better take the ball and run with it, because that's the only way you're assured of holding on to the Senate or the House.
1: 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More with Matt Towery, Insider Advantage, looking ahead to the midterm elections, the most important midterm election in your lifetime. I'm asking one favor. 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You're going to participate, because we'll get the country ultimately we deserve.
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0: All right, our final moments. Matt Towery, Insider Advantage, looking ahead to the midterm. 800-941-SEAN, our number, if you want to be a part of the program. Your call's also coming up. One of the things that frustrates me in midterm elections is, and I'm trying to convey this message to my audiences, and that is that all progress will stop. Hakeem Jeffries left the door open this weekend to impeaching the president already. Now, here's the another part of the phenomenon that I'm talking about. Not only is it a party that is now run by Graham Platner and El Sayed and Six Gender Tallarico, but it's also the party of Grandpa Bernie, Pocahontas, Mamdani, AOC, the squad. But here's what's never happened before. The, quote, leaders, at least in name only, I don't think they're real leaders, Schumer, Hakeem Jeffries, they would normally try to pull their party back to the center, and they are so afraid of that radicalized wing in their party, they don't ever dare criticize them. And to me, that's going to be their Achilles heel, because then the American people will see this as an extremist party. And I don't think it's, I mean, we're talking about 80-20, 90-10 issues here. Secure the border, don't secure the border. No sanctuary cities, sanctuary cities. Defund the police, fund the police. You know, tax cuts and no tax cuts. Go down the list. You know, they've become the anti-Semitic party, for crying out loud, in many corners. It's at some point, I think the American people are just going to look at this extremism as having taken over the party like a cancer.
1: I agree. That is a critical part of defeating the Democrats. But I have always said to people, and this is after 30-something, well, 25, 27 years of polling and politics before that, that the they are liberal, they are extremist ad, while it works, it doesn't win you elections. There is a combination of things. We have a unique piece of gold right now, and that's the president of the United States. And uniquely, what you just said earlier is what I think they're going to have to use to really turn Republicans out to vote, and that is this. If President Trump is performing well, you have to remind Americans what they went through with the Russia hoax, with that second impeachment, with all of the other stuff they threw at President Trump, how it completely stymied his entire time as president. They couldn't get anything done. How you had a vice president who really was behind the scenes, not really supporting the president in the first place. You have to remind people of what they're going to go through for 2 years if they don't put Republicans back in the leadership of the House and the Senate. Nobody wants to go through that unless they think Donald Trump needs to go. And I happen to believe that by November, if it's done artfully by the Republican Party, people will not want the president to go through this again. People will not want to go through the turmoil. The gas prices will be coming down. Inflation will be getting under control. And they'll say, why would we rock the boat by going through 2 years of this nonsense by, as you just noted, extremists and left-wingers and people who I don't even believe in the values that they believe in. That's the combination, the secret combination for the Republicans to win this time. And I think it's eminently possible for them to do that.
0: Maybe the first time they've won court decisions in their favor, and the experts at gerrymandering, the Democrats, well, they lost at the Supreme Court level the racial gerrymandering case, and Abigail Spanberger's power grab fell apart too.
1: Yeah, absolutely. And that is a huge part of all of this, because you now have congressional races

0: that you didn't have before, where Republicans are competitive. And it's going to really change. And, of course, you know, they thought they were going to pull this off in all these other states, and they weren't able to do it. So the Republicans, the Cook Political Report, which is not as good as it used to be, but I don't want to get into that, but they're still okay. They, right now, show Republicans with about a one-seat edge. We're only like 1 seat away for the Republicans for them to hold the House again.
1: And the Senate. They're predicting the Senate will stay Republican.
0: Yeah, so all of a sudden, now if you go look at the polling right now, go look at Real Clear Politics. There's not a single pollster, and I've not done my poll. There's not a single national pollster that shows the Republicans regaining Congress. It shows that Americans want Democrats by between 2 points, 3 points, 7 points, 10 points, 12. It's amazing what they're coming up with. And, of course, the narrative is, of course, for you to get depressed, me to get depressed, and all your listeners to get depressed, say, well, would you stay home? It's not going to do us any good.
1: Matt Towery, Insider Advantage, the pollster of the Sean Hannity Show. Thank you, sir.
0: Thank you.
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12: Obstacles for a final agreement. I'm Roger Stern, Fox News. Talks between the U.S. and Iran are set for tomorrow in Switzerland. The topics are to include the future of Iran's nuclear program, but there could be stumbling blocks, whether the Strait of Hormuz is closed again, and the fighting in Lebanon. Here's Fox's Alex Hogan in Tel Aviv.